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1: 21-10.
2: And that was another screen. You know, that time, again, they're just throwing the ball out to Sanders quickly with a blocker in front. Steelers do a much better job. Brings up third and long. Feels like somebody needs to get some pressure here. They have Herbig out there, Highsmith, Cam Hayward, TJ Watt. These are their guys.
1: Watson in the gun with two receivers right, one left. Sanders is the running back. Watson takes the snap. He's back to throw. Pressure coming. Watson is in trouble. Now whistles. I think they blew it dead.
3: Ball start. Offense number one. 5-yard penalty. Third down.
1: Well, that's Concepcion, and that's the second false start we've seen against a wide receiver tonight. We saw one earlier on Michael Pittman from the Steelers.
2: Guess what? That was a break for the Browns. Pretty rare you say that after a penalty. But Nick Herbig had beaten Titus Howard. That was going to be a sack, maybe even a strip sack. I think the Browns dodged a bullet there with that. I would not be surprised if this is a very conservative play. You're backed up, third and 13, up two scores. Todd Monken might throw a screen or draw here.
1: Shotgun snap, Watson back. There is the screen, and it's knocked down by T.J. Watt. They were trying to get it to Judkins, and T.J. Watt, who had a pick six earlier this year, boy, he almost had that one, got his hands on it, and swatted it away.
2: What an unbelievable read by T.J. Watt. He sees those things. He spun back inside and got his hand on it. Wow, they did try to run a screen, and T.J. was all over it. He knocked that ball out of Judkins' hands.
1: So, Bohorquez to punt. Legion standing back just outside the 30-yard line. Bohorquez about 2 yards deep in the end zone. Gets a chest-high snap. A left footer, it's a high spiraling kick. Legion moving back into his right near the sideline. Has it around the 28-yard line. Ahead across the 30, 35, up to the 40. And he gets upended around the 43-yard line. And that's where the Steelers will have it when we return with 10 minutes and 10 seconds to go here in quarter number 3. It's the Browns 21, the Steelers 10. This is Westwood One's coverage of the National Football League.
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morning, Ann Arbor, Michigan. 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It's a game week Friday, so in just a little bit, we're going to go behind enemy lines with Alejandro Zuniga from the MichiganInsider.com. He is going to give us a preview from the Minnesota side of things as we get ready for the 100th edition of the Battle for the Little Brown Jug tomorrow in the Twin Cities. And the weather looks all right tomorrow in Minneapolis. There is a chance of some midday rain tomorrow, so there is a slight chance of some rain during the game. It looks like most of the rain in the Minnesota forecast and the Minneapolis forecast is for maybe late in the game or for after the game, but there's a little bit of a chance for some rain during the game, so we'll see if that plays into effect at all for the game tomorrow. It doesn't look like it's going to have much of an impact. I will say this, the rain in our area, as it rained overnight, and it's pretty wet out there on the ground, but the rain is just about cleared through, and it is going to be clear for the weekend. It looks like a really nice weekend. The temperatures today and tomorrow in the mid-60s, Sunday around 70, and it looks like as the day progresses, we will start to see maybe a little bit of sunshine today, and then later on tonight, as we head towards the afternoon hours, it looks like the sun's going to come out, and the sun should be out for most of the weekend, so it looks like a really nice weekend here in Ann Arbor to enjoy being outside, getting things done, and of course, tomorrow, watching some Michigan football, the Michigan Wolverines, the 100th edition of the Battle for the Little Brown Jug tomorrow in Minneapolis. So that obviously is most of our focus here on the show. But late last night, right before the deadline of, 11:59 was the deadline to accept the qualifying offer or play on the qualifying offer if Jalen Duren didn't accept the deal. Jalen Duren signed his contract, a 5-year, $200 million fully guaranteed contract to return to the Pistons. So the holdout, the brief holdout is over, and I think he'll be accepted back by his teammates, probably no problem. I'm curious how the fans are going to react, but his teammates will probably accept him back, no problem, and they'll just move on from that. But he signed that contract last night, according to reports, so he is in, and he is now signed up for 5 years, officially part of the Pistons for the next 5 years. So they're locking that future up. Cade Cunningham, Jalen Duren, and they've already signed Asar Thompson. We'll talk more about that later on in the show, especially in the 9 o'clock hour when we have a little crosstalk with the guys filling in for Anthony over the next few days. Eric and Miz, who are filling in for Anthony starting Wednesday a couple days ago and through early next week. We're going to have a little crosstalk with them in the 9 o'clock hour. John Ubakin is unavailable this Friday, this morning in the 9 o'clock hour here on the Michigan Insider on the Big 1050 WTK. But before that, we will get to the conclusion of the Michigan football breakdown with Al Borges and Ron English in the 7 o'clock hour. Our friend Joe Simon's going to be in studio in the 8 o'clock hour. We've got some great stories to tell with Joe coming up in the 8 o'clock hour. Really excited about that. And then the crosstalk hour, the 9 o'clock hour, talking some Pistons with the signing of Jalen Duren, of course, getting you ready for tomorrow with the Michigan football game. And of course, also getting you ready for tonight, which is the start of hockey around town. You've got the Red Wings opening their season tonight. You have the Michigan hockey team opening their season tonight. The NHL, of course, is already underway, and the Wings will get their first game under their belt tonight. And so a lot of hockey on the mind as well as we're getting to the beginning of the hockey season. So a lot going on, the intersection of a lot of things right now, including the intersection of preseason awards in the Big Ten for basketball. So yesterday, the women's basketball awards came out. I believe the men's awards come out today, but the women's awards came out yesterday, the preseason accolades, and those were preseason player of the year, Juju Watkins, both coaches and media. She comes back to play her senior season for USC after suffering her ACL tear and missing last season. But there was only one player that was a unanimous selection by both the coaches and the media, all Big Ten preseason, and that is Michigan junior guard Olivia Olsen. On the coaches' side, Juju was a unanimous selection. Olivia Olsen was a unanimous selection. On the media side, Olivia Olsen was a unanimous selection, and Ohio State's Jelani Cambridge was a unanimous selection. But otherwise, everybody else, but it's the same 10 for both the coaches and the media. It's just a matter of which ones were unanimous selections. I'm actually kind of confused. If Liv was a unanimous selection on the Big Ten media side,
How is she not the player? I'm not. Semantics. It's the preseason awards. Go through the season, have a great season, and worry about the postseason awards. Those are the ones that matter. The preseason recognition is cool. The postseason awards are the ones that matter. But it's the same 10 players on both lists. Illinois junior forward Barry Wallace. Iowa's junior center Ava Hayden. Maryland senior guard Aluchi Akanan. I cannot pronounce her name. 007. She wears number 7. Her initials are 00, so they call her 007. I cannot pronounce her name, and I apologize. Olivia Olson and Silas Swords for Michigan, two of our junior guards. Britt Prince is a junior guard at Nebraska. Jelani Cambridge is a junior guard at Ohio State. Jazzy Davidson, a sophomore guard at USC. Juju Watkins, a senior guard, and senior guard at USC. And then Savia Sellers is a senior guard at Washington. So what we see is a lot of juniors on that list. The junior class in the Big Ten, and really across America, but the junior class in the Big Ten is absolutely dominant. And that includes, of course, Olivia Olson, Silas Swords, and when she comes back from injury, Milo Holloway, along with the rest of their classmates. That's a great class for Michigan, of course. You have Tael Delfas is in that class. Kendall Dudley transferred to be in that class. And then the team bench leader, Ayanna Dunbar, great locker room player. She's a part of that class as well. The great junior class for the Maize and Blue. But two of them in the preseason accolades, so congratulations for that. But now you have to live up to it and then some, right? So you get the preseason honors. You're really more in preseason recognition. But what you're really looking for is the postseason recognition, because you earned it over the course of the season. We have Big Ten Basketball Media Days at the beginning of next week on, the middle of next week. Was it next Wednesday and Thursday, I believe? But you have the Big Ten Media Days for basketball coming up next week. So we'll have more from Michigan women's basketball, Michigan men's basketball. You have Liv and Sila, along with KBA, representing the women at Big Ten Media Days. On the men's side, of course, it's head coach Mike Boynton Jr. And as we mentioned in the show yesterday, Elliot Cadeau and Trey McKinney. Not really a surprise that Elliot and Trey are the Michigan's men's representatives that are going to Chicago or to Rosemont for Big Ten Media Day. So that's coming up. So the big news from last night was the signing of all-star center Jalen Duren by the Pistons. The big news yesterday in the afternoon was the Big Ten women's basketball preseason recognition that was announced yesterday. And then there were some games last night. And the real significant, well, you had the baseball game where you had the Braves beat the Phillies. So now we move on to the second round of the MLB playoffs, which will be tomorrow. The divisional round gets going. White Sox at Guardians at 1, Braves at Dodgers at 4, Yankees at Rays at 6:30, Padres at Brewers at 8:30. So you have that. But really what the significance from last night, there were... they weren't ranked teams, I don't think, but there was college football last night, but even more so there was an NFL game last night. And unfortunately, Mason Graham got hurt in the first quarter for the Cleveland Browns. On the same drive that Roman Wilson ends up scoring a touchdown for the Steelers, but the Browns win the game 27-24. We're going to keep our fingers crossed for Mason and what the prognosis is. It looked like a hamstrings injury, lower leg in that area injury, and we'll get more information probably today. So our fingers crossed for Mason and that he gets a good diagnosis from that injury. And then, again, the Browns beat the Steelers 27-24, and honestly, in my world, anytime the Steelers lose, America wins. But also, I mean, when the Browns win, it's not really necessarily a win for America, so kind of, you know, split the difference here. But the significance of the game last night, if what I read was correct, and I have no reason to not believe it's true, last night was the beginning of a stretch of 61 straight days of football. How about that? 61 straight days of football, college or pro, starting last night. There were a couple college games. And then, of course, you had the NFL Thursday Night Football game last night. And there is football for now 60 more, but 61 straight days of college or pro football. That's pretty cool. Honestly, we love football. And we love the fact that we can watch a lot of football between now and Thanksgiving, or Thanksgiving weekend, and then the weekend after. You'll be 61 straight days of football is a really fun thing. A lot to look forward to coming up in the next couple of months when it comes to football. And hopefully our team is a part of the relevant conversation, not a part of the spoilers conversation when it comes to November. And a big part of what's going to decide that is what happens in the game tomorrow, because you go into the bye week after the game tomorrow and hopefully you carry a win with you. And the fact is, if Michigan plays a pretty clean football game, no one plays a perfectly clean game, zero penalties and no drops and no missed assignments, but a relatively clean football game. So limit the penalties. I mean, I don't know how many times we're going to say this, because when they have 8, they lose. When they have 4, they win. So you get the picture. And so limit the penalties. And in particular, if you do commit 4, 5, or 6 penalties and it's not 8,
but it's say 4 or 5 or 6 penalties. The timeliness of them does matter too, and where you do them and how you do them. All right, a false start on a 2nd and 1, it stinks, but you can make up for it. Personal foul, roughing the passer on 3rd and long is not something that is as easily overcomeable, right? So that's a little bit part of it too. You know, when if you do have a drop or a bad decision here or there, how much does it cost you? Is it just an incompletion, or is it just a short gain or a short loss as opposed to a turnover or something that's worse than, you know, just a no gain play essentially? So play a relatively clean football game tomorrow and Michigan's going to win. But we haven't seen them play, you know, necessarily that full clean football game that we need them to play in a game like this. Because they had too many penalties against Oklahoma. They ended up winning the game. And we said at the time that if you have too many penalties and too many mistakes, it's going to cost you. And it did against Iowa. So have to play a relatively clean football game tomorrow. But if they do, they will win the game. They are the better team, all things being equal. But if you don't play a clean football game, all things aren't equal. And you're giving your opponent that extra everything that they need at home to potentially pull off the upset and then come across to your sideline and take the jug with them. And we'd rather them not. And as you'll hear tomorrow, you get a little history lesson on the brown jug from Professor Greg Dooley. It's our jug.

0: with two losses, your season is pretty much in peril as far as all your main goals. Doesn't mean you still can't accomplish some of your goals, but your main goals are done if you lose tomorrow. Got to play a relatively clean football game. If they do that, they will win the game. But you've got to play a relatively clean football game tomorrow at Minnesota. Huge game for the Michigan Wolverines. Huge, huge, huge game for the Michigan football team tomorrow in the Twin Cities. Game coverage starts tomorrow at 8 a.m. with the Chap on-site fueling countdown and kickoff here on the Big 1050 WTKA. Kickoff is at 12:10 Eastern time, but we get rolling at 8 a.m. here with the Chap on-site fueling countdown and kickoff. Really excited about the show tomorrow. A lot of fun conversations to be had. 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We go behind enemy lines. 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
1: Our guest for this week's episode of Behind Enemy Lines is Ryan Burns. He covers the Minnesota Golden Gophers for the Gopher Gazette, part of our 24/7 sports network. Ryan, thank you so much for joining. I know it was a long travel weekend for you getting back from Seattle from Minnesota's road upset at Washington, but it's Little Brown Jug Week. Give us an overview of what Minnesota is looking forward to this weekend in welcoming Michigan to Minneapolis.
2: I appreciate you having me on. I would tell you the first thing we're looking forward to is Fleck just washing his face off from the whole Blood Brothers incident, which is now... Never did I think PJ Fleck and TMZ and the New York Post would be involved in a positive thing. But here we are, where that moment goes viral after the game. So, yeah, this is a Minnesota team that's had an interesting first month, where they've absolutely obliterated their FCS and their MAC opponent. And then an SEC team came into town in Mississippi State, and they beat the brakes off them in the first half. And then Minnesota never really got off. So that is where last weekend was such a massive game for them, where Washington has been sensational at home for like the last 5 years, where they had been 28-2 going back to 2022 at home. Minnesota was a 12.5-point dog, and they went in and they just beat up Washington up front. And you score 27 points, which is the most that a Washington defense has given up at home since 2023 Utah. And then you ultimately just end up suffocating the game away, and you walk away with a victory, and Fleck got blood on his face from his player's mouth afterwards. So it's been an interesting ride to get to where they're at. They're dealing with some injuries at some different spots, but what Big Ten team isn't? So this is a team that had an over-under. I think it ended at 6.5. Some books had them at 5.5. But I'll remind you, Minnesota is a team that has finished above 500 in Big Ten play for the last 5 years. So while the Vegas books continue to tell you they're a mediocre Big Ten team, over the last 5 seasons, the Gophers have the 7th highest conference winning percentage. And I think a lot of us remember that game in Ann Arbor. I think it was back in 2024, where Michigan storms to that lead. The Gophers come back late. There's an onside kick, to which then there is the Big Ten making changes within 48 hours afterwards to some different things. But you mentioned the Little Brown Jug, and that's something that PJ Fleck talked about earlier this week, where the Gophers have not won against the Michigan Wolverines in Minneapolis since 1977.
1: That's crazy.
2: It has been a very long time. Now, they've had their opportunities to do so, because I'll forever think about that 2015 game, as I take it down memory lane here, where the Gophers had it like first and goal, I think at the 3, and their offensive coordinator and their head coach were the only two people in Huntington Bank Stadium, or TCF Bank Stadium back at the time, to not know the clock was running.
1: Yep.
2: And they ran the most elaborate shift and motion that you've ever seen, and then they don't end up scoring after they get all frazzled. So they've had their opportunities, but even the Vegas spread on this game, which I think has been bet down to like 5 or 6 points for Michigan, it is going to be very interesting to see how these two teams match up.
1: Yeah, and very quickly, a pivotal game for Michigan as well. PJ Fleck, you mentioned, this is year 10 for him. Makes me feel old. I remember watching him at rowing the boat at Western Michigan, and now it's year 10 for him in Minneapolis. 6 of 9 seasons with winning records. He's made 7 bowl games, 7 for 7 in winning bowl games. And there's a lot of continuity on this team as a result. And we're going to start there. Let's start on the offensive side of the ball, under an offensive coordinator, Greg Harbaugh, who hopefully alongside PJ Fleck knows when the clock is running or not running, if it comes down to that. I think it surprised a lot of people outside of Minneapolis. Maybe it did inside of the program as well, to see Drake Lindsey getting as much first round NFL draft buzz as he was last offseason. You look at him on paper, you look at his body composition, I guess he does look like a prototypical NFL quarterback, right? He's 6'5". He's a pocket passer. He's got good arm talent. Hasn't really put together the production you'd expect of a first round talent. This year, he's at a 66% completion percentage, 7.2 yards per attempt, 7 touchdowns to 2 interceptions. But Ryan, I was one of those people staying up till 2:30 in the morning Eastern time, watching on my phone and not sleeping, as he pulled off that upset in Seattle. He had some impressive throws there. So you could see some of that first round potential. What is he doing well this season as he's starting again for the Gophers under center? What are the areas that you feel like he still needs to grow in?
2: So the Drake Lindsay situation is one where, why is the NFL so high on him? Well, it's because of the way that their offensive coordinator, Greg Harbaugh, now that's, I think that's an important distinction this week, because people are going to see it spelled Harbaugh. It's the same spelling. It's pronounced Harbaugh. They're not related in any sort. Again, I think it's an important distinction here. But what they do at the line of scrimmage with Drake is something to where their offensive coordinator loves to watch Ben Johnson, loves to watch different NFL minds. And they put a lot of the things on him at the line of scrimmage, where when the play call comes in, they have multiple plays. And Drake's got the ability to not do a check to the sideline to see what they want. They run through it throughout the entire week of, if you get this look, you do this play. If you do this look, you do this play. So his mental aptitude to be able to try and get them into the best run play or pass play is, I think, a big part of why the NFL is so high on him. Now, you look at him as a quarterback. He's over 6 foot five. He has slimmed down to 230 pounds. I can promise Michigan fans this right now. He is not going to escape the pocket and beat you with his legs. I know there have been some more mobile type of quarterbacks so far. Drake Lindsay is not one of those. He's not slow footed, but he wants to beat you with his arm, and his pass protection around him has actually been pretty good so far. And that is where he's got the arm talent to make any throw on the field, but that is where they're still trying to figure out what they are as an offense. What do I mean by that? Their running game has been an issue now for a couple of years. Now, Darius Taylor, former, I think, Walled Lake Western native there, who I think you've heard the rumors like I've heard the rumors now for over 4 years about Darius Taylor in Michigan. And
1: he's transferring to Michigan any day now. Yep.
2: Yeah, that's what I've been told for a very long time. Maybe this is the offseason it finally happens. The issue is Darius has been hurt for 4 years. So he is, as far as we're aware right now, healthy for this game. And we saw back a couple years ago, this is a game that's going to mean a lot to Darius Taylor. So I think you're going to get motivated Darius Taylor in this game. But if they can give Drake Lindsay a run game like they did last week, where Ryan Walters and that Washington defense had to honor the run at least, that is where Drake Lindsay has the arm talent to be able to pick you apart. It's very rare that you see him confused by certain things. That's where he's really good pre-snap versus post-snap. But that being said, he's only started 16 games at the collegiate level. So I have a lot of respect for what this Michigan defense is. I think it's going to be the most physically gifted they will face all season. They're obviously playing really well. I think Bill Conley's got them ninth in terms of SP plus defensively. Michigan's defense, to me, I mean, that's why they should be ranked within the top 10, potentially. That's how good they've been. Now, it's the offensive side of the ball, like you know, where there's some other question marks. But this is going to be a very difficult test for Drake Lindsay, for this offensive line. But know when you're watching number five from Minnesota, I think he's a lot better than this version of what we've seen from John Mateer this year, like who has not played well at all and probably should have been benched last week by Oklahoma, or even what we saw from Hank Brown. So if you give Drake Lindsay time, I feel pretty good that he's going to make the right decision. But the question is going to be, how much time does Drake Lindsay have, and can Minnesota establish a run game?
1: Yeah, when you look at Minnesota under PJ Fleck, typically the offense has been kind of ground and pound, right? It's an offense based on a strong running game. This year, it's been less of that. This is an offense that enters 84th in total offense nationally, which is, you know, fine given the level of competition. 46th in passing offense, 116th in rushing offense. So this has been very much a pass-forward attack. It's an offensive line. When you look kind of up and down that offensive line, they're big. It's a big offensive line, and it's not a lot of newcomers. It's a lot of continuity, at least program continuity, within that offensive line. Drake Lindsay's been sacked just three times. So does it surprise you much that this is more of a passing offense compared to what you've seen under PJ Fleck? And then who are the guys out that Drake Lindsay is going to be targeting when you're looking at receivers, tight ends, other passing talent?
2: I don't think the stats necessarily tell the right story of what it's been for the rushing game, because by the time the offense took the field for the third time against Mississippi State, they were down 21-3. So you just, not only were you struggling to run it initially, but you just completely abandoned the run, because an 8-minute touchdown drive doesn't really do a lot when your defense was hemorrhaging the way that they were. Now, last week against Washington, they ran it for 125 yards, which I will take every day of the week and twice on Saturdays this weekend. If you can somehow find a way to run it for 100 plus yards against Michigan, I'm going to take that. But this offense does a lot of different things. They've been toying with some RPO. They've been toying with some shotgun, some under center, some pro style. There's a lot of different things they've been merging together to try and figure out what they want their identity to be. In the run game, they have finally gone to more of some gap scheme, which, if you know anything about Minnesota's running game, they have been predominantly for 9.5 years an inside-outside zone run team. And that's where, for the first time 2 weeks ago, they introduced some counter, which is a good change of pace for them because they're dealing with some injuries up front. Their starting center and their second-best offensive lineman, Ashton Beers, missed the game last week. I don't expect him to play against Michigan. And they're already without their backup center, who is also their swing interior guy, and Brett Carroll, which means you're going to get to see Greg Johnson at center, who might be among the best offensive linemen that Michigan plays all year. And that's not me just sitting here with my maroon and gold sunglasses drinking the Kool-Aid. I mean, you watch the way that guy moves 65 from Minnesota. It's really fun to watch. I had the pleasure of watching John Michael Schmitz, who was a second-round draft pick by the New York Football Giants a couple of years ago. And that is where Greg Johnson's ability to overwhelm you with speed, strength, and athleticism. I think people who want to watch stuff up front, watch 65 for Minnesota. But the issue is, like I said, that's two of your top seven and two of your top three swing, or just two of your top three interior offensive linemen, where if you have another injury to the interior offensive line, this thing can really avalanche very quickly because Minnesota's not very deep there. So they're a better pass pro offensive line than they are run blocking, and that's why I think they've struggled there. But it's going to be very interesting to see against a Michigan defense that's got some very good ends, that likes to play a lot of man. Can Minnesota win on the outside? They're going to be throwing it to either two guys. It's going to be Noah Jennings, number 13. He's their best outside receiver. Javon Tracy is one of the best return men in the Big Ten, should have three return touchdowns already if he doesn't have his controller disconnect within the 10 and he drifts out of bounds, just forgetting where he was against Akron. And then they do have an ancillary receiver by the name of Jalen Smith, but it's going to come down to Tracy and Jennings. If Darius is healthy, he's also going to catch between four and six passes out of the backfield. But I'm fascinated to see which way Greg Harbaugh, their offensive coordinator, goes to try and attack this Michigan defense, because if Michigan can just win up front with four and can drop seven, may the Lord bless you and keep you and shine down upon you against this Michigan defense that I have a lot of respect for. But if you can hold up and give Drake some time, that's where you're hoping you can win on the outside.
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0: 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Alejandro Zuniga previewing the Minnesota Golden Gophers. 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
1: Well, let's flip to that defensive side of the ball for the Gophers, a side that, again, returns a lot of experience, a lot of talent, really, at all three levels. Defensive coordinator Danny Collins, he's been with P.J. Fleck for a long time. I believe came with him from Western Michigan, if I remember that correctly. This is a defense ranks 25th nationally in total defense, 29th in rush defense, 33rd in pass defense. You've referenced that Mississippi State game a couple times, so I'm just very curious to hear what happened, because Mississippi State, obviously, talented team. I don't know what they are in the AP polls this week, but they're up there, and deservedly so. Minnesota allows 479 yards on defense to the Bulldogs, but then a couple weeks later goes on the road, 7 sacks, 2 interceptions against, you know, a talented quarterback in Damon Williams at their place.
2: Yep.
1: What happened? What's the 10,000-foot view of what went wrong in week 2 versus what went so well for that unit in Seattle?
2: In theory, the strength of the entire team is the defensive line. And that's where in 3 games where the defensive line got off the bus, they have had a lot of success and they won the football game. In the game against Mississippi State, Mississippi State's offensive line dictated tempo, dictated physicality, and they ran the ball down the throats of Minnesota for 250 yards, to which that was among the most disappointing defensive line performances I've seen in 10 years of Fleck. And that is where the question was going to be, next opportunity when you go into a difficult place to win, like we talked about Husky Stadium is, how do you respond? And from their defensive ends of Anthony Smith, Carter Menz, TJ Bush, to their interior guys who there's more questions about, such as Riley Sunrum, they beat Washington up front for 60 minutes. And that is where they played, I thought, a lot more aggressive style of football, where against Mississippi State, they kind of let Mississippi State come to them, which if you've watched anything about the Cowbells so far, you cannot do that, which is why Mississippi State's got a rank to win at home against Mizzou, went into South Carolina, beat them, and they came up to Minneapolis and did what they did. I think Mississippi State's actually a pretty good football team. But that is where if they come out and play with some gumption, as the kids would say, like they've done in 3 of their 4 contests so far, and they can get after Bryce Underwood to – I know Bryce Underwood just played his best game of the season so far. At least it looked like that from my perspective, and it feels like the offensive coordinator for Michigan is really starting to figure out how to get him going, which is not a good sign if you're Minnesota. But there are still those 2-3 plays a game – where I'm sure Michigan fans are doing the surrender cobra of what in the world was that, and you need to be able to capitalize on those. But if you're going to do so, you have to put Bryce Underwood in conflict. So I'm fascinated to see what the style of approach is from the defensive coordinator, Danny Collins. I would come out and try to attack, because if you get beat over the top or you miss a tackle and it's to the house, at least you went down swinging. Because that was the game plan against Damon Williams last week, was get after him, fluster him from multiple angles with multiple guys. And they were able to do it, force multiple takeaways. And that is when Minnesota is at their best. So you're going to know early in this game if Minnesota's defensive line is matching the physicality and getting after Bryce Underwood and stopping the run. That's going to be a great sign for Minnesota. But if they're not, I don't know that Minnesota can put up more than 20 against this defense. Again, Iowa gets the return touchdown. I don't believe Michigan's defense has allowed more than 17 all year. So you have to make this a rock fight. And if you're going to make it a rock fight, you got to stop this Michigan offense that seems to be figuring itself out.
1: Some names, a few of them that you mentioned, but just want to make sure Michigan fans were aware. A couple edge rushers could be very key in a game where Michigan's offensive tackles are potentially hurt. Anthony Smith had 14 sacks. He was the Big Ten leader last year. Opposite side of the line, Carter Menz, as you mentioned, means that you can't just double Anthony Smith and ignore the other side. He had 6.5 sacks last year. He has 3 already this season. At the linebacker level, the reigning Big Ten Defensive Player of the Week hails from the Golden Gophers. That's Maverick Baranowski. He had 7 tackles, 2 TFLs, and an interception. Leads the team in tackles this season, in addition to 3 tackles for loss and a sack. And then the secondary, it's one that was relatively porous, I'd say, last year. Allowed 67% completion percentage at 7.4 yards an attempt. But they made plays. And one of the guys who did so was John Nestor, who had 6 interceptions last year. I know he had a big one in that game against Washington. Anything else on the defense before we flip to a special teams that you seem shocked is competent this year?
2: Yeah. You mentioned Anthony Smith, Carter Mentz, that add TJ Bush to that group, but that is where they've got a lot of different pitches. So if you want to think about like a Tarek Skubal arsenal, okay, you've got the power of Anthony Smith, where he is among the most powerful players in the Big Ten, 6'6", 280, bull rush. Carter Mentz is more like the slider, where he's all speed, bend, and athleticism. That's how he beats you. And then you get another pitch in TJ Bush, who's all grit, heart, determination. And the thing about him is he has just been so productive wherever he's been. He is a transfer into Minnesota from Cal, used to be at Liberty, has played over 1,000 snaps of football already. And he is just always around the football. So you've got 3 different varieties there. Baranowski is, like you said, reigning Big Ten Defensive Player of the Week. He's the heartbeat of that defense. He's the green dot. He's not the most physically imposing linebacker you'll ever see, but he is a guy that knows how to be around the football making tackles. And then, like you said, John Nestor, it's going to be an interesting matchup for him this weekend versus the 2 receivers that seemingly Bryce Underwood only targets 2 people. Not sure if that's a first, second read thing, and then he just tucks it. But that is where he is a very heady player. He always knows, like, he is someone who triggers easily. So if there's a bubble or a tunnel, that's where he gets his hay. Or if he's got his eyes in zone coverage, he knows how to make plays around the football. But those are the guys to know.
1: The special teams, as mentioned, I'm going to quote your own words back at you, Ryan. You wrote over at the Gopher Gazette this week, quote, "It is truly a surreal experience to cover a Minnesota Gopher football team that is consistently excelling at special teams," end quote. Don't know we need a ton of commentary from you on this one, but just to give the names, Australian punter Tom Weston, he had 4 inside the 10-yard line last week at Washington. Obviously a key player on any team, but particularly for a PJ Fleck coach team that is a bit more conservative at times than I think you and many Minnesota fans would like. From the kicker perspective, the kicker is Luke Drzwicki. I believe I'm saying that correctly.
2: Correct.
1: 4 for 4 from 40 plus this season. He's a transfer from New Mexico. Reigning Big Ten Special Teams Player of the Week, has made 21 straight field goals dating back to his time at New Mexico. And then a familiar face on kickoffs for the Wolverines and fans of Major League Soccer, Beckham Sunderland, who played for the Wolverines last year, has transferred over and is now handling kickoffs. I believe he had a nice tackle as well, if I saw that highlight correctly.
2: Would have drawn at least a yellow card.
1: At least a yellow, that's right. As a unlicensed but recreational referee, I'll keep mine in my pocket for the football game this weekend. Finally, before, as we wrap things up here, I mean, you mentioned it before. It's been since 1977 that Minnesota has been able to claim the little brown jug before its home crowd and parade it around. I'm sure it's a team that's very amped up for that, and a team that is coming off, you know, a massive road win that, listen, forced me to stay up till 2:30 in the morning. I didn't think I'd be doing that. I thought it would be a comfortable Washington win last week in Seattle. The odds makers still say Michigan is favored, obviously not by as much as they were maybe a couple of weeks ago. The lines dropped down to 5.5. What do you think is key for Michigan or for Minnesota to pull off the upset? And do you think they'll be able to with an 11 a.m. kickoff at Huntington Bank Stadium?
2: Yeah, with special teams, the bit has been for a long time, and it's not even a bit, that their special teams had just lost them games. And they lost them games multiple times in multiple different ways last year, where Gophers are in a one-score game out of Cal. Their punt returner has one hit off his shin within inside the opponent's 10-yard line. JKS gets it back when Cal knew what they were doing with JKS, and they score immediately, and the game's over. You go to Wrigley Field, and you do your best Anthony Rizzo impression. You put up 35 points as an offense, yet your kicker misses 2 around 40 yards, and you lose the game. Like, there are so many different ways that they've lost games, and that's where to have them do what they've done so far, which is Washington feared Minnesota's return game, which I never thought I was going to utter at any point in my life, because this had been a return game for Minnesota that had not had a return touchdown since 2018. We are on the year of our Lord 2026 now. It had been a very long time, and it had been very anemic, not explosive. And now Javon Tracy should have three, and he's probably going to be the punt returner of the year if this keeps up. So that is where you actually have to have special teams. Like, Washington was scared to kick to both the kick returner, who's a true freshman by the name of Quade Hendricks, or Javon Tracy. Plus, you've got a kicker who just made a 50-yard field goal last week. Minnesota's now made more 40-plus yard field goals in three games of Luke Trzewicki than they made all of last season.
0: Wow.
2: And then Tom Weston was outstanding at flipping field position and pinning guys deep. So what does Minnesota need to do to win this game? They need to turn it into a rock fight. And it's a lot easier said than done with how well the defense is playing. I know that there's some injuries up front. We'll see who ends up playing for Michigan's defensive line. Minnesota's offensive line waves at them and says the same thing. But if they can keep Drake Lindsey upright and you can actually win on the outside a time or two to generate some explosives, plus you'll have a motivated Darius Taylor. Because trust me when I say, as a media jackal, I love to take the stroll down Narrative Street. And Darius Taylor gets asked every single offseason about Michigan. And that Michigan game always means a little bit more to him, so he'll probably have a little bit more juice in the legs. But you've got to hope that if Michigan, who put up, what was it, almost 400 total yards last week, yet only put up 19 points. I know there were some red zone issues. Like, if you let them get rolling again and they put up more than 24, you're cooked. Like, you have to try and put, we've got to go back to the Stone Age, and you got to hope that you've got the sharper rock. But you also got to hope that once you get into the second half, it's still a one possession game, because that's where special teams can matter. That is where field position can be so important. That's where the difference in kicking in this game could be so important. So Minnesota's got the confidence. They got the big, I think the Big Noon crew, or the Fox pregame crew, I should say, that's going to be in town. So everybody, every favorite Michigan fan coach of Urban Meyer gets to be watching that favorite team. But I mean, that is where I think Minnesota could win. I think it's still more than likely that Michigan is going to come away victorious in this one. But that is where, if Michigan score, if you told me right now we knew how many points Michigan scored, I could tell you who wins the game. If it's more than 21 points, Michigan wins. If it's under 21, that is where this thing could get very interesting. So it should be a heck of a matchup, 11 a.m., though, Central Time.
1: Oh, Ryan Burns, who covers the Gophers over at the Gopher Gazette, part of our 24/7 Sports Network. I know you are looking forward to a daytime football game to catch up on sleep before future night games down the road. Ryan, thank you so much for joining, giving us an inside scoop on the Gophers here on Behind Enemy Lines. Looking forward to seeing you out in Minneapolis this weekend.
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0: 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The Michigan Insider continues on the side of the break with the final part of the conversation of this week's edition of the Michigan Football Breakdown with Sam Webb, Al Borges, and Ron Engler. 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
3: Cookamite Heating and Cooling Newsroom, I'm Renee Vitale. A Washington, D.C. judge has permanently dismissed the criminal vandalism case against former Olympic canoeist David Hearn, preventing prosecutors from refiling the charge. Hearn had been accused of damaging the Lincoln Memorial reflecting pool, but prosecutors later acknowledged new evidence showed the damage was likely caused by a flawed installation and rush construction work, not vandalism. Hearn had maintained his innocence throughout the case. The Washtenaw County Sheriff's Office is investigating a domestic-related shooting in Ypsilanti Township that left three men injured. Deputies responded to the incident and found victims ages 34, 39, and 49 suffering from gunshot wounds. All three were transported to area hospitals with injuries not believed to be life-threatening. Investigators say the shooting stemmed from a domestic dispute, and no further details about arrests or charges have been released. Disgraced former USA Gymnastics and Michigan State University Dr. Larry Nassar is among more than 20,000 people removed from Michigan's sex offender registry following a Michigan Supreme Court ruling. The court determined the state cannot retroactively apply current registry requirements to people whose underlying offenses occurred before July 1st, 2011. State police have since removed thousands of names from the registry, including Nassar's. Officials say that the change does not overturn any convictions or affect prison sentences. Nassar remains behind bars serving decades-long state and federal sentences for sexually abusing young athletes and possessing child pornography. That's the latest from the Cook & White Newsroom. 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
0: I'm Ira Weintraub with the St. Arbor Sports Update. The Michigan football team will play its first road game of this season tomorrow when Kyle Whittingham's Wolverines visit Minnesota for the 100th edition of the Battle for the Little Brown Jug at 12:10 Eastern Time in the Twin Cities. Your game day cover starts tomorrow at 8 a.m. with the Chap on-site fueling countdown and kickoff on the Big 1050 WTKA. This week's Big Ten football schedule kicks off tonight. Northwestern hosts Penn State at 8 o'clock Eastern Time. Then also tomorrow, Wisconsin hosts Michigan State at 12:30 Eastern. 14th-ranked Iowa hosts 5th-ranked Ohio State at 3:30 Eastern. Nebraska hosts Maryland at 4 p.m. Eastern. Illinois hosts Purdue at 4:15 Eastern. 18th-ranked USC hosts Washington at 7:30 Eastern. Rutgers hosts 6th-ranked Indiana at 8 p.m. Michigan women's basketball junior guard Olivia Olson yesterday was unanimously selected preseason first team All-Big Ten by the coaches and media. Junior guard Silas Swords was also named to the preseason first team by the coaches and media. USC senior guard Juju Watkins, who missed last season with a torn ACL, was named preseason player of the year by the coaches and media. The 2026-2027 Michigan hockey season opens this weekend at Yost Ice Arena when Brandon Arado's second-ranked Wolverines host Bowling Green tonight at 7 o'clock on the Big 1050 WTKA and tomorrow night at 6 o'clock on 1290 WLBY. 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
5: The Dog Pound is rocking after a primetime thriller. Clinging to a late lead under the Thursday night lights, the Browns needed a clutch response when Pittsburgh fought back to tie the game up at 24 apiece. Upstep kicker Andre Smits, who drilled a career-long 56-yard field goal with just 10 seconds remaining to lift Cleveland to 3-1 and atop the division. I'm Drake Toll.
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0: 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We have one more hour of the Michigan football breakdown to get to for this week. Sam Webb, Al Borges, Ryan Ingles talking Michigan football. Finally getting to their grades from last week's game and, of course, looking ahead to tomorrow's matchup with the Minnesota Golden Gophers. And in particular, how do you cut down on those penalties? We'll get to that conversation and more as we continue with the Michigan football breakdown with Sam Webb, Al Borges, and Ron English right now here on the Michigan Insider on the Big 1050 WTKA.
1: So, Al, we'll start with your offensive grades. Go.
2: Yeah, no, I gave the quarterback a B+. If he didn't throw a pick, I would have probably given him an A. I just thought he played good. I didn't have very many minuses. Very few. I've had less every week, which is exciting to me, really is. Mm-hmm. Running backs, I gave a B. They didn't do anything fabulous. They didn't do anything horrible, but they weren't, you know, they were okay. Our wide receivers, I gave them a B because I still think they got to block the perimeter better. I got a lot of not finished blocks on in the mm-hmm. perimeter with white. But you talk about balling now. Marsh is making plays. I don't even know what's going on. Sometimes he catches it, and I don't know if anybody else could. The tight ends were a C. I didn't think they played quite as well as they could have. And the O-line moved them, did a good job. I think the best game they played in this game, I gave them a B. Overall, it's hard to figure how we lost, to be honest with you. But that's whatever. That's how I graded them.
1: Cut from a different cloth. Have you not seen Vance throughout the whole – he's been on the whole show. He's been chatting the whole show. You must have just came on the show cut from a different cloth. To say, if you're listening to this and not watching, it's a question from the people. Like, where is Coach Vance? Oh, he's had a message from Ryan English. He said, Ryan, hey, brother, you better tell me what's going on, Ryan.
2: That's a good movie.
1: Yeah. All right. So let's go ahead and start getting to some of these questions, right? Because, look, it's also about turning the page, but turning the page in a way where you learn from the mistakes, but the game doesn't beat you twice, fellas, right? Because Minnesota just went to Washington. Now, I'm not calling Washington world beaters, but very few people picked Minnesota to win that game.
2: That's a hard place to win, too.
1: Hard place to win. Minnesota took it on the chin from Mississippi State, which is a good football team already this season. So I'm thinking, man, Wisconsin, Jeff Fish going to have it. They're going to roll these guys. Minnesota went in there and got it done. Got bloody and got it done. Right? Mm-hmm. So the point is, if Michigan doesn't clean it up, if they have 8 penalties or more in this game again, fellas, I think they're going to lose the game. So they got to clean that up quick, fast, and in a hurry. Let's get to a general question. A lot of people have put it this way, to get to a super chat from French Toast. He said, do you think we were playing not to lose in the fourth?
2: When you're in a 4-minute drill, you are playing not to lose. I want to tell the fans something so they know this, okay? I'm not coaching anymore because I'd never say this when I was coaching, but I'm going to say it now. When you're in a 4-minute drill, you are basically playing not to lose. You are trying to run time off the clock so they have no chance to beat you, okay? You're not playing your normal offense. So if you want to call it that, I would never call it that, but you basically kind of are, okay? Whether you should have – the argument to me is what we've already talked about. What do you do on third down? And we've already pretty much covered that. But this plan not to lose stuff
1: – I'm sorry. I didn't get to Ron's grades. Ron?
2: Oh, okay. Go ahead.
1: Yeah, Ron, what's your grade?
3: Right, I'm going to start in the back. I got to give them a C, and I got to give them a C for penalties, and I got to give them a C for drop-offs. So they get a C, and then we busted a critical coverage, and they scored. I thought the front wasn't as detailed with the rushes. I mean, I'm going to give them a B. And I'll give a linebacker. Now it's hard to with the front seven because, and I know safeties are involved, but you know, Iowa, typically a good running team, ran for well under 100 yards. So you know, it's hard to go less than a B minus with those two front groups. But that's where I stand on those two guys, B minus. We didn't do – the reason the grades were so low is we didn't do what we needed to do to win the game, and we were capable of doing it. It would be different if we weren't capable of doing it, but we were capable of doing what we need to do to win the game, and we did not do that.
1: All right, so, Ron, mm-hmm. I'll start with you on this. Weeby Cole says, Do we blame the refs or the coaching for the penalties?
3: I think, I'm going to say if I was there, I always would blame myself because I'm the idiot that keeps playing this dude who keeps getting personal fouls. So I could blame it on him or I could blame it on me. I'm the one who's deciding who plays. I guess in fairness, it would be both. But I always took those type of issues as being my fault.
2: Yeah. I never blamed an official for losing a game in my life. And there were a lot of calls I didn't like. No. But all you're doing is giving the players a trapdoor.
3: That's exactly right. That's exactly right.
1: Flex Fit said, Coach English, I just want to thank you for assembling those ferocious defenses for us. I thoroughly enjoyed watching you coordinate.
3: That's nice. It was a pleasure. It was a pleasure. Thank you.
1: Flex Fit with another one. It says, Al, early on, Bryce hit Moa on a slant. The ball was accurate, but Moa dropped it, and it was a potential explosive. Some people are blaming Bryce for throwing it too hard. Do you agree or disagree?
2: You got to spin a slant now. I mean, you can't throw that route soft, okay, because you got to stick it in there before anybody gets there. So, but, guys, you know, guys drop balls sometimes. Drive me out of my mind, but I know exactly the play he's talking about, and it was a missed opportunity.
1: All right. So Flex I can't even make this one funny because it's serious. Like, we're talking about discipline, and some people probably say you need to call one of Michigan's coaches that, but I'm gonna go with Lincoln Riley because they got owned in the game at home. Yeah, they got owned in a game at home against a team that was struggling, that was flailing. That's number one. Who's, you know, you thought you'd be able to play a little bit of defense better than them. But you talk about lack of discipline. What Desmond Stevens did to Dante Moore, I mean, man, and then they were celebrating. They were celebrating after the hit.
2: Yeah.
1: Like, if that's not a reflection on Coach, I don't know what it is. Even if you want to allow that the dude got out of his mind for a minute and that's just no representation. But when they go and celebrate it after the fact, oh, man, I got to call that B. That's a bum-ass coach right there.
3: Well, I will say this, but let's put it this way, Al. If that was my son, I would be on his butt because I would be like, hey, man, that's not appropriate. What are you doing? You know what I'm saying? I mean, I get it, the whole you knock the guy, but that's not cool to celebrate with your teammates and all that. And then what kind of people are you? I mean, so I just, but you know, it's interesting you say that, Sam. I keep saying it, Al. I keep saying it. I'm going to say it again. Until USC, until somebody goes there who understands the tradition of USC, if they are a bully program, they will bully. They should be bullying you. And until they get a coach like that, they're trying to throw the ball all over the yard and all that crap. Run the ball and play defense. Until they get that guy, they're going to keep doing what they're doing.
2: They're going to keep doing what they're doing. Explain to me. Now, Ron's from California. I'm from California. We know all about we know more about that side than we do about this side, okay? And we've been on both sides.
3: Yep.
2: How can USC not be able to play defense? I can't figure that out because whenever they were great, they were better on defense than they were on offense.
3: Let me put it to you like this. When I played Al, our quarterback was Troy Taylor. You remember Troy from Sacramento.
2: Yep.
3: And Junior say I broke his jaw so quick, broke his jaw. Those dudes at SC, come on, man.
2: Did they
3: all see Mike Hart to the hospital? Mike Hart left the Rose Bowl, landed in Ann Arbor, and had to go get his shoulder fixed. So all I'm saying is, until you understand that part of USC, until you understand, no, we play big boy football here. Until you do that, you're going to keep losing. You ain't going, it's not the school where you go to outscore people. It'd be like Michigan. Oh, we just going to outscore people? Come on, man.
1: Yeah, and to be clear, listen, I know guys can go out there and go rogue and do some dumb stuff, all right? And who knows, it might have been, I don't know this, but I'm just throwing it out. You know, both kids are from the state of Michigan. Desmond Stevens is a Michigan kid, as is Dante Moore. So maybe they knew each other. I don't know. I'm willing to accept that maybe he did something that wasn't a reflection of the coaching staff. But when the team celebrates you knocking a dude out with a personal foul targeting penalty, that's a reflection of your program, man.
3: And it's a penalty. That's the other part of it. And it's a penalty. It ain't like you did it clean. It's a penalty. But, you know, I recruited Desmond Stevens at at Louisville. It ain't like the guy comes from some disjointed family and this and that. The dude's a good dude and all that, Desmond. But I was watching that game with someone. I was like, that's really disappointing. That's a bad look, man. That's a bad look.
1: Yeah. All right. See, Al, sometimes Coach of Bum of the Week is not, it's not intolerable.
2: But that's the exception. That's the exception. Next week, you'll be back on a soapbox making a fool of yourself. Don't give me that.
1: let's hopefully Michigan wins this game, man. That'll allow me to get more comical. It's hard to be comical when they play.
2: Yeah, it is. We do a lot of whining this week, but, you know, that just goes with losing.
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0: 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And now let's get back to the conversation. 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
1: Vance has a question for you, Al. Al, does Michigan

0: And have two good backs, two average backs. It appears they are average backs to Vance. What say you, Al?
1: Well, we know Marshall isn't, because Marshall a year ago was pretty darn good. Made some long runs, did some great. But I think in answer, and I'll do my best to answer that, the ball is being distributed between three guys, okay? A year ago, because Underwood really didn't run too much, a little bit here and there, the ball was really being distributed between two guys, okay? And when that's the case, it's hard for good backs to gain enough inertia, enough, you know, to really, really roll, you know, where your quarterback's running the ball as much as they are, in some instances more than they are. A week against Oklahoma ran a lot more than they did. Those backs just aren't going to put the numbers up. This is my opinion, that you'd like them to in offenses that feature them more, you know, and the quarterback is just a once in a while runner. But I think if the quarterback ran the ball less, and I'm not saying they should, he should. I'm just, this may be the best way to win games. So just be clear on that. You would see the backs featured more. You would say, boy, these guys are pretty darn good, man, but they're getting, you know, X amount of carries that are allowing them to do it. But I believe both those backs are really good backs.
0: So question for you, Al, because you can dial into last season. I can't remember how Jordan was on stretch plays. I cannot recall. But, you know, the thing that people keep asking is, hey, you know, they're running laterally. They're running laterally. Well, you always make the point. Stretch play is not meant to not really be a sideline play. Right now, there was one on the field goal drive. There was a 2nd and 8 that he ran to the sideline. There was a cutback lane there.
1: Yeah, should have been coming. And there was some traffic. I looked at that play 100 times. There was some traffic in there, but the thing about the stretch play, okay, just, and that wasn't a stretch, but I think that was a fly or a power read. I can't remember. But the thing about it is let's first talk about stretch play. Stretch play is designed to attack, depending on how you coach it, the butt of the tight end. And some guys like the old Colts, they take it outside the tight end. But seldom do you capture the edge, because good defenses don't let you do that. What they do is they fight the resistance of the box, stretch it, stretch it, stretch it, and then boom, you dart in a C-gap. We used to say yards outside, miles inside, okay? So make the defense move, and then at one point in time, they'll lose gap control, put your foot in the ground, and go, okay? The other play you're talking about was a wide play, okay, where the whole idea of the play is to take it to the edge as fast as you possibly can to get the defense running. Get them running. And as soon as you're cut off, then put your foot in the ground and come up underneath the defense as late as you possibly can. So get them moving. Because the faster they're moving, the less chance they got of redirecting to make the tackle. So you got kind of two different concepts. One is purely an outside play, and the other can be an outside play, but not very often is.
0: Yeah, so this one was not, shouldn't have been bounced, is the point. Yeah. So I'm curious. You can't telegraph what a guy's going to run. So you can't say, I'm not going to run outside plays with Jordan Marshall. But I wonder if you recall last year, did we feel like on outside runs, he didn't see him as well or what?
1: They're fast. They're probably faster play. He can run outside runs. If the outside runs there, he'll get it. He's not so slow he can't get there. He can get there. And, you know, again, the guy that's not as fast will go as fast as he can, get you running, and then go cut back. So there's, you know, he's fine. He can run anything you want. Marshall's proved that. He's probably better inside. I'll say that, probably better inside. But he's not limited to running the ball between the tackles. No good back is limited to running the ball inside the tight ends.
0: Right, and every back is going to have those things that you got to – You remember when Donovan was cutting every – I mean, he was trying to –
1: Oh, yeah, he went to the extreme. Yeah, he was. He would. The big about Don, I love Don because he could create a big one like that, right?
0: Yeah, and he was trying to cut everything. He was trying to cut everything back. God.
1: You got to move. On zone plays, you got to move the defense before you make the cut. Otherwise, the lineman cannot pick off the front side of the defense because they're just going to fall back. You're going to step in the left of zone. The cutback comes here. The linebacker races backside. You can't touch him. So you got to press that thing until that linebacker makes a declaration to the call site, and then once he does, then shallow cut. Get to the close line scrimmage, put your foot in the ground, come back. If there's nothing there, then buzz your feet and pop outside. But either way, that line, that second level has to feel threatened by the play side. If they, as soon as they know the play side's not a threat anymore, they're unblocked.
0: Yeah, and so it started being a coaching point, and you started seeing. Remember that in the championship game? Like, I mean, like in the championship game, like you could really see him focused on, man, I'm going to stay with the design of this play. Right? I mean, it started to be so. Every back, my point is, every back has some things that it might seem like, you know, because it's a tendency, it might seem like it's their talent. That's the issue. And I think this is more of a tendency that they just got to, that they got to work on with them. Like, hey, yeah, man, you know, you got to look for the cutback, you know? So.
1: Forced to cutback. See, you know, a lot of people talk about Donovan coming, but Donovan's best runs were against Ohio State, second of last year. I can't remember when it was. I think they won. Two zone plays coming in, attacking the inside leg of the tackle, and basically hitting on track. He hit his head on a goalpost twice. You remember the plays I'm talking about?
0: I do.
1: Yeah. And there were no cutbacks or anything because on track was there. Now, if they over-pursue, you know, because you force the issue, sure, you cut back. That's part of the play. That's a big part of the play. But you got to start with the idea that you're going to press play side to move the second level of defense.
0: So Vance is on these backs, Al. He wants to know. He had two questions about the backs. The first one I just put up. He was like, you know, how would you, Al Borges, how would you get the two backs going? And he had another one earlier where he was talking about the strengths of the backs. And basically, you know, here it is. He said, Al, does the offense play call to the strengths of the two backs? They're downhill one cut type players. So how do you agree with that? And then how would you get them going?
1: I would agree with that. I think they are downhill one cut, but I think Hader's probably more of a threat outside, and Hader is a real threat as a receiver, and I think he should be, and they have been, they have used him in a receiving sense. So that's another way to get the defense stretched is free release him and get him into some routes where you can use his skill set. You know, the way to get the ball in the backs and get him going more is run the quarterback less. Mm-hmm. Okay, that's, you asked me what I would do. Well, I did that. I took incredible hits because Denard Robinson ran less with me than he did with Rich Rodriguez, but he still got 1,000 yards. And guess what? Fitz Tucson got 1,000. Okay. Yeah. So that's really how you do it, is you run the quarterback less. And that doesn't mean don't run him at all. I would still run him some, but the way the backs get the ball and go is they get the ball and go. You got to get it to them. And no, like in any other position, like a 3-point shooter, man. Steph Curry's going to keep shooting that sucker until they go in.
0: And I thought they were running the ball. I thought they were running the ball decent until they were trying to close the game doing it.
1: Yeah. You know, they were, but still, Mance is right. They haven't really broke out. You know what I mean? Where last year there were a couple games, a game a year before they broke out. I said, man, these guys are pretty good. You know, that hasn't really happened yet. And I'm not sure it still isn't, but I know if you really want to get your backs going, you got to take some carries away from the quarterback, but you may not want to do that.
0: Though. The last couple of weeks, quarterbacks have been running less.
1: Well, yeah, Utah. Yeah, they carried the ball more, and they were effective. They still didn't really break out, but they were effective. But I really believe that's how you do it, though. Uh-huh. They got to get tailback wants the ball. You know what I mean? He wants the ball. Just you give it to me enough times, I'm going to go. I promise you, I got to keep chipping at the rock till the rock cracks. And that's usually the mentality if you are a running back oriented offense.
0: All right. So now we got to get away from the Vance questions for Al and get back to Coach E.
1: I can see why. I would ask the same questions probably.
0: Yeah. So Steve Horn, Coach E, says, on the final play, would you ever consider rushing two and dropping nine, especially with a quarterback that isn't a scrambler?
2: I have not done that, but it's interesting. That's a good question because I've thought about that and I've seen people who do that. And that might be a scenario. I just didn't think that the quarterback, like you said, he's not going to run 16 yards before we tackle him. He's not going to do that. So if you do drop an extra guy with vision, now I think maybe, you know, what happens there is it's just not enough rush and he just moving all around. So yeah, I've never done that. That is a good question I have thought about.
1: Yeah. I think the problem with that is you open yourself up to an improv runaround. Well, even though he's not a scramble, two guys rush, I could scramble, okay? Because there's five guys walking too. And now when he starts running around, anything can happen, okay? That's guys breaking routes on the inline and blah, blah, blah. So he throws one up and he's had 7 seconds to throw it. And I just, I don't like that idea. But
2: that's right. That's right. And you know, for the first time all year, this happened a couple times in their three-man rush stuff. Instead of them bullying, because they had gone speed to power and condensed the pocket, there was a time where, you know, guys get greedy, so they try to beat the tackle around, and the guy steps up. That happened. So,
0: yeah. Here's another one for you, Coach E. This one from Sith Bartender. He said, Ron, defensive end snap counts. John Henry Daly, 49. Dom Nichols, 47, who's playing hurt, by the way. Hurt.
2: Yes.
0: You know, says, I got to get the dude credit for staying out there. But 49 for John Henry Daly, 47 for Dom, 10 for Tariq Boney, 9 for Nate Marshall, 4 for Benny Patterson. So he says, are we playing the starters too much earlier in the game to where they're gassed on the final drive?
2: I think that's a legitimate question. I don't know that you probably want to be around that 40 number. And he said 49 and 47. I would have to be there to know what kind of condition the guys are in. But I do think as the season goes, what I would like to do, and I mentioned this the other week, is, like, I really like Boney. I think, you know, you start playing them guys a little bit more and you even out that snap count a little bit. But I think you want your guys, your lead guys around 40 snaps.
0: So, Keegan Imhoff, this is, I've been saying this since the game. Just want to see one clean game at this point. I think if they play a clean game, they will beat Minnesota, period. It's a done deal. You know, I don't know what's a good threat. So let's go there. You know, we know that there are some effort penalties. You might get they're not to say that offsides or false start or a hold. I'm not saying those are okay. But what's your threshold, guys? Like, what would drive you nuts if you went over a certain number of penalties, and is there a particular penalty that would drive you nuts? I'm like, what's our target in this game against Minnesota going from three games of eight or more penalties? I mean, what are you looking for in terms of improvement? And I'll start with you, Al.
1: Well, 4 penalties or less, you know, 4 penalties or less. And then obviously win the turnover battle. Those would be the two things. If I was trying to play a clean game, you know, play a good, clean game. That would start with that, because that's where the problems are right now. They had other problems, too. They're not perfect by any means. But that was a thing that really killed them in this game. So that's good. That would be my goal.
3: And we have one more segment to go. The Michigan Football Breakdown. 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
1: You go from 8 or more penalties in 3 out of 4 games.
2: Okay, that's not the part.
1: What are you looking for?
2: This is the part that you said, what would drive me crazy? That was the part.
1: Mm-hmm.
2: Michigan hasn't had a lot of offsides. They've had some procedures on offense, I think, but not a lot of offside penalties.
1: Correct.
2: But I cannot accept the personal fouls. I can't accept those, man. I'm not accepting those. So I would, really get on them about those. Any procedure penalties enforced, I would get on. What drove me crazy is, let me answer your question that way. Offsides, personal fouls. Those drive me nuts. And how many should it be? I mean, you showed the stats. If you were 4 a game, you're in the top 10 in the country, right?
1: Yeah. Mm-hmm. Yeah. Yeah. So I guess for me, non-coach, personal fouls, and formation penalties, because they've had those in every game, and those seem like the easiest ones to correct. Like, you should be at a lineup, and you should not be able to – you should be able to not commit a personal foul.
3: Mm-hmm. I would say
2: I was thinking about this, Al. When they're running the unbalanced stuff, even if they start with X off, that can sometimes be tricky if guys aren't really dialed in, right?
3: Mm-hmm.
2: Yeah. Have guys on the other side and all that.
3: Yeah. And the quarterback's got to help maintain that too. You got to general some of the stuff because he's got the best views. If he sees a guy's not on the line or on that, then Bryce probably thinking about me. He's still a young guy, but once he gets some games experience under his belt, he can jump in there and fix that stuff before it happens. Say, hey, Jones, you got to move up a little bit now. You don't look like you're on. Or Smith got to be back. Or he can see the whole formation.
2: Yeah.
1: All right. Back to the questions. This next one. So here we go to both of you. And I'll start with the question is addressed to Coach E. But I'm going to put it to both of you. BC and 973 said, Coach E, how do you coach discipline? It seems like the personal fouls are committed by older players, which is true. So how do you coach discipline?
2: All right, let's say, okay, I go in the meet room on Sunday. We met on Sunday. I'm going to go in the meet room after this game. When I call guys out, I'm not always like MFing calling them out. Because there's already, they already know what they did and all that. Oh, but I'm going to run the play in front of everybody. I'm going to run it in front of everybody, and I'm going to be like, okay, so how does this help us win the game? So I used to always use this term, don't be a distraction to winning. Do not be a distraction to winning. Do not. That means whatever. If what you're doing doesn't lead to us winning, don't do that. Because people are easily distracted. But I was thinking about that as we were talking and how I would handle this situation is I would do it that way. And then, what I would do is bring these guys in on a personal level and be like, look, man, you're hurting the team, but B, you're not helping yourself either. If you have any desire to play at the next level and you're a guy who can't control himself in terms of personal fouls, that ain't going to help you play at the next level. So I would bring them in on a, one-on-one. And I didn't really have a lot of problems with kids not doing what I asked them to do. So I would bring them in on the one-on-one, and then I would show so everybody could understand. And sometimes I'd be like, hey, look, I'm not really trying to embarrass Johnny, but guys, we all got to learn. So I'm going to show these plays, and we're going to talk through them. So I would do it that way as well. It wasn't always an MF session.
1: Yeah. Flex Fit, man, appreciate the super chat today. He said, Coach Borges, last season Chip had us running outside zone well, and it would kill defensive lines trying to stunt. With IU coming up, do you think this year's offense is ready?
3: Yeah, they run the ball outside more than they did even last year. I think they have the equipment to attack movement teams. They can. And hopefully that does help. I mean, there's times they move and they still get you, but it's tougher. It's tougher because with all that stuff happening inside the box with all those and the ball being stretched in the perimeter, it just puts you out of position a lot of times. It can be effective on the downhill runs at times, although I still contend, you know what you're doing. You can't even do it to a good offensive line running inside runs because they know it. You watch pro guys, they exchange that stuff like it's nothing. So, but yeah, I think they have the equipment to attack India.
1: All right, let's get back to the questions. This next one goes to from Steve Horn. This is an interesting one, Al. He says, Gorgeous, how many options does the QB have on the sneak play? Did you coach multiple techniques such as leaping or finding a soft spot pre-snap in the B or C gaps? What say you?
3: Yes. Now, I did not coach leaping on quarterback sneaks. I don't like it. I don't like it on goal line. You know, and I know because it exposes the ball and you only got that far to go. And if you fumble in that area, holy smoke, you want to slit your wrist, right? So, no, what we did is we tried to spot where the softest spot was. If there was a three technique and a two eye, we'd always want to go towards the three technique, push the center to the three, cut off the two eye, because that was naturally softer. Even if there was a pinch, the double, we'd be coming to the pinch. You want to drop step. You watch, what's his name do it? The guy for the Eagles. Boy, he's just so powerful, lower half. Drop step, drop your pads down, and once you feel contact, start churning. Start churning, because so often on the sneak, it's, you know, they're not always sure where the spot is, you know. But if you're moving forward in any way, shape, or form, they're going to give you a good spot. Mm-hmm. But that was it. If there was two gap players, then we try and sneak in behind the strongest guard. Okay. If I told the quarterback, this guard here is a powerful guy. If everything's equal, let's go in behind him and try and slide into the B gap with your pads as low as you can get them and your feet moving as quickly and as hard as you possibly can. You can't quarterback sneak without drop stepping. I had one coach tell me, yeah, waste of time. No, you can't get any inertia. You got to be able to drop step. So, but that's how I approached it. At no time did I ever tell the guy to reach. Now, I'm sure there's guys that do that, and maybe they know how to coach it. I don't know. It scared me too much. So, whatever.
1: So, Ron, this one, I'm going to throw in one here to you. There are several questions, but this comment from Cameron Diggs made me think of a question for you. He said, Minnesota is still struggling with their run game. But you talked about eye discipline, Ron, and I wonder how much of an issue it was in this game. And go back to add to it how much improvement you saw over the course of the Utah game. Because, listen, man, Minnesota, they run this split stretch and play action off of it. And even against the championship team, you know, for however many years ago that was, that split stretch was getting them for a while until they got it together. And you got to have some good discipline, some good eye discipline to deal with that play. So I'm curious how much of a concern is that for you? And then dealing with that, whether it's split zone or split stretch, it's harder to deal with. You know, what are your coaching points against that?
2: Well, it's interesting because when we played Michigan at Purdue in the Big Ten Championship, we beat Minnesota at Minnesota. Now, thank God Ibrahim was hurt that game. He was hurt. But anyway, they ran more downhill runs at that time with RPOs off of them. So it was, we didn't see as much stretch as you're talking about. We saw a little bit of stretch, but that wasn't really their bag. Their bag was more like dive type plays.
1: You remember how 23, that first half, they were running it down Michigan's throat, and it was with the split stretch. And they tightened up. They got it together. But
3: there you go. They held the backside linebacker. They're killing them because they would run the ball wide. The backside linebacker would see the split look and would slow down and allow them to pick him off. And the only way to combat that is to slam a guy down in the box and let the backer run and let him handle a cutback. You know, if you're in a split safety defense and you're not giving that safety any gap control, you know, you conflict him a little bit, particularly if you run the naked slide off the play and you run the split zone inside zone. Mm-hmm. So, you know, the three kind of go together.
2: And we cheated with them because we were dropping the guy in and out of the box, meaning we might stay high, we might drop, we might bring a nickel in late and not even cover the guy with under coverage and all that stuff, just because they're RPO stuff. And off the looks, we could try to dictate what they're gonna do in terms of RPO. But I think my experience has been anytime you play man against a run game, somebody got had a tight end. So let's say it's a tight end oriented system, or let's say it's two tight ends. You know, one false step, you're cut out, you know what I'm saying? Or let's say they run split zone, which Iowa was doing. Now you're chasing, so your fits aren't as clean and they aren't as effective in terms of punching downhill. That didn't hurt Michigan as much. It's the passing game, man, that their eyes are not good enough to me. It's the running game, they've been okay. The passing game, they have not, in my opinion. And like I said, man, it's only one or two, right? But that one was huge on the three-level OVS that they caught, that 14 call. It's big.
1: Yeah, I mean, there's so many questions, so I can only do a few more, guys. We're already over time. So, Coach E, Adam Shepherdson wants to know, Coach English, what's the coaching point on the play where John Henry Daly went down before the last play and allowed Iowa a timeout to set up the last play? Was it or is it possible for him to hobble onside with the running clock?
2: Okay, this is the rule, as y'all know. If you don't go down before that ball is placed, then you got to use the timeout. So let's say I'm trying to run off the field and I can't get off and I go down. Huh? You just lose a timeout.
3: Yeah.
2: Now, so the coaching point in the perfect world is, oh, yeah, try to run off and all that. But what we've really said through the years is if you are hurt, go down. Because what will happen is a guy will start trying to run off and then, you know, he wouldn't get off. Another guy would be trying to run in. And so you got all kind of issues that way. So we overcoached if you can't make it, go down. So that, you know, what I'm saying, let me get back to being specific. So you're talking with a forked tongue. If you say to that, if you say, hey, go down, then, oh, we could have got the time. If you say, keep trying to run off, oh, he didn't get off, it's a penalty. 12 on the field. So.
1: All right. This is the last couple. Vance wants to know, Ron, going forward, what changes would you do for the D? More pressure, zone, or man?
2: Vance, that's a good question. Vance, they're not far. As you know, Vance, you watch the tapes. These dudes ain't far off. They hurting themselves more than the other team are hurting them. So I would keep doing what they're doing and get better at it. But I would try to have a little more coverage variation than they're showing. To me, you know, if they're going to play split safety, it's just kind of traditional split safety where there are a whole bunch of different ways to play split safety defense. You can bracket people. You can double people. You can play with different leverages. You can play, you know, they don't play much too deep. But, this is a great point. And it has to be your personality. So, Al, I went back last spring. I was not on the road. I was in the whole spring. And I was watching ball. Cover two still undefeated in the passing game. Cover two is still the number one coverage versus the pass. Cover two, from what I've studied. So I always think you should have enough of that in your play calls.
1: All right, so.
2: You agree with that, Al?
3: Well, yeah, it's 502 deep. If you got, you know, and you have a couple of variations off it where you can tamp it and you can lock them every so often. That's tough to deal with, you know what I mean? You got rangy safeties, physical corners. You got good situation there. You know, you watch Tampa Bay for years. I mean, goodness gracious, they could play that on any down because they could two-gap the front and kick your butt, you know.
2: No question. But, you know, Al, we got into a lot of the non-traditionals, meaning for different fourth rusher, different dropper, all that. Mm-hmm. And it was good for us. I probably put just a hair more cover two in there, just a little bit.
1: Okay. So last question for each of you. You know, your coaching points or keys or strategies heading into this is a pivotal game against Minnesota. So, Al, let's start with you. Game plan and adjustment-wise, what are your focus going into Minnesota?
3: Just knock off the BS, and you're fine. They're making progress, man. I'm excited about the offense. I am. We got to cut the penalties. Win the turnover battle and progress like you've been. A quarterback's he's looking like he's a quarterback, and again, try and get those running backs going a little bit more if that's possible. But I like what they're doing. I like their approach. I do. It's just this game is just hard to explain. It isn't hard to explain. You know why when you looked at it. But if they just can eliminate some of the BS, they're good to go. I think. I mean, maybe I'm missing something, but they're starting to run the ball better. Quarterback's playing better. The receivers have been nails. Again, wanted to block a little better. Okay, but that aside, onward and upward. Don't you know? This should not be a game you should have to talk them off the ledge on. As much as unfortunate as happened, as disappointed as I'm sure they are, there's a light at the end of this tunnel. Mm-hmm.
1: So, Ron, same thing. Your focus and strategy heading into this Minnesota game, adjustments heading to Minnesota.
2: I so agree with you, Al. You got a good football team. Just got to knock it off. Knock it off. That's why it's so frustrating for me and you, I'm sure, as well, and you as well, Sam. But you got a dang on good football team. You got a lot of talent. You got enough pieces. And, again, I mean, you got – hey, man, you got to be a grown man. This season ain't over. It's early in the year, so it don't matter. Let's go win this game. Let's be who we are, University of Michigan. Let's go out here and win this game against a team that's going to be ready to go. But we're ready to go, too. So let's just go and do what we've been doing and knock off the self-inflicted wounds and be just fine. But it starts with when we come out to practice on Tuesday or whatever day it is, let's make sure that we're wired in to this opponent.
0: Yeah, they better be wired in. Big game tomorrow for Michigan. Kickoff is 12:10 Eastern time in the Twin Cities. 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Coming up on the other side of the break, our good friend Joe Simon is here with a very special guest. 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
4: 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I'm Renee Vitale. Tennessee Governor Bill Lee has halted all remaining executions in the state this year and ordered an independent review after death row inmate Krista Pike survived an attempted lethal injection. Pike was given two doses of pentobarbital Wednesday for the 1995 murder of 19-year-old Colleen Stemmer, a crime Pike committed when she was 18. Witnesses said Pike could still be heard breathing and snoring after the drugs were administered, and she was taken by ambulance to a hospital. The Tennessee Department of Corrections says officials followed the state's approved execution protocol. A judge has rejected Lindsay Clancy's request to be found not guilty in the deaths of her three children, saying prosecutors presented enough evidence for a jury to determine whether she was responsible. Clancy's attorney argued that there wasn't enough proof that she killed the children, but Judge William Sullivan said that there was both physical and circumstantial evidence that could support a murder conviction. Clancy's first trial ended in a mistrial last month after jurors could not reach a unanimous verdict. And a dispute over construction at actor Jeff Daniels' new JD Stage Bistro in Chelsea has landed in court. The owner of neighboring Cleary's Pub says excavation work for the bistro caused major structural damage to the historic building, including cracks in the foundation and floors and problems with sewer systems. Court filings allege that the damage began after crews excavated about 16 feet below ground in 2024. The pub owner is now suing the developers and others involved in the project. That's the latest from the Cook & White Newsroom. 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
0: I'm Ira Weintraub with the St. Arbor Sports Update. NFL Week 4 kicked off last night with the Cleveland Browns beating the Pittsburgh Steelers 27-24 on Thursday Night Football. The Lions Week 4 matchup is this Sunday night at 8:20 against the Carolina Panthers down in Charlotte, North Carolina. 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The Red Wings open their regular season tonight when they host the New York Rangers at 6:30 at Little Caesars Arena. Former captain Dylan Larkin will not play for the Wings this weekend because of an upper body injury, according to head coach Todd McClellan. Coverage starts at 6:15 tonight on 1290 WLBY. The Pistons, who continue training camp, will play their first preseason game this coming Monday versus the Phoenix Suns at Little Caesars Arena. All-star center Jalen Duren, according to reports, has agreed to sign a five-year, $200 million fully guaranteed contract to return to the Pistons. Detroit's first regular season game is Tuesday, October 20th, versus the Boston Celtics at Little Caesars Arena. Last night in the MLB postseason, the Braves beat the Phillies 6-2 in Atlanta to win Game 3 of their National League Wild Card Series and advance to the NLDS. Tomorrow, American League Division Series Game 1, the White Sox at the Guardians at 1 p.m. National League Division Series Game 1, the Braves at the Dodgers at 4 p.m. Eastern Time. ALDS Game 1, the Yankees at the Rays at 6:30. And NLDS Game 1, the Padres at the Brewers at 8:30 Eastern Time. 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

0: 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You know that music. It is the walk-up song. One of my favorite guys. My wife, Donna, she said, call Joe, ask him. I said, I just can't call him and ask him about a news story. You know, some law thing on the news. Come on now, we can't do that to Joe. But we love Joe.
1: I've done that, actually.
0: We love Joe, and thank you to Lisa, by the way. Thank you for the garlic. Appreciate it. But Joe is our resident legal expert. But more than that, he's our guy. Love this dude.
2: Joseph A. Simon.
0: That is right. So when he said there's a special occasion that has nothing to do with the law, I mean, I guess it's a foundation for who Joe is. I guess we could say that. So that way it has something to do with the law. But when he told us about this special event coming to town, I said, Joe, man, can we would love to be a part of it in whatever small way we can. And so, Joe, first of all, good morning. How are you?
3: Good morning. Always great to be with you. And I'm so grateful for the opportunity to bring my coach that you're going to introduce in here in just a second. And thank you so much to you and Ira for all you did leading up to this.
0: Yeah, man. And so what are we talking about? St. Thomas High School's final football team will be honored tonight at halftime of the all-school homecoming celebration at Eastern Michigan University's Reinierson Stadium, the factory, recognizing the 50th anniversary of the team's legendary undefeated season. So, Joe, without further ado, I'm going to turn it over to you to introduce your coach, my flip brother, Coach McCartney.
3: So, Coach Dave McCartney, who's here with us today. Not only coach that,
1: he's got to get the Flint treatment.
3: Not only coach that legendary team, and we'll come back to that word legendary in a minute, but your listenership, I think, is going to be fascinated to hear not only about the team and the history of this event, but also the tie-ins to the University of Michigan. So I just want to say one thing about that team. It was the last St. Thomas team. The school stability, which we'll talk about in a minute, was at issue, and we weren't sure of the status of the school, but it ended up being the last team. Then the school transitioned to Father Gabriel Richard the following season. But Coach Dave McCartney, good morning. Can you introduce yourself and tell us about you?
4: Well, good morning. I'm glad to be here. It's 50 years is a real highlight in my life because it was the first head coaching job I had.
0: Wow.
4: And
1: he was 15, Sam.
4: Yeah, I appreciate that, Ira. I was 28 when I was coaching Joe. It was a third year as a head coach, and I was teaching at St. Francis in Ann Arbor. So it was a nice transition for me to have a lot of the kids at St. Francis go to St. Thomas and play football for me. And that's kind of where the tie-ins with U of M staff. I had Jack Harbaugh, and I had three of his kids. I had Shemmy Schembecker in kindergarten when he was a wild man and loved to play football on the playground. And I was a phys ed teacher, so I supervised the playground, and I had the greatest moms that you could have. I had Jackie Harbaugh, Millie Schembecker, McCartney's wife, Lynn. And so I had a lot of contacts, and I was lucky. So I used those contacts, as I was telling Joe, at the 40th year reunion, some of the players were surprised that I had those inroads with the coaching staff. And the Michigan coaches back then would help any high school coach, but I was so close to the football office and building, and I worked summer camps with the football program, that I was able to go in and watch film and talk to Jerry Hanlon. Was one of my favorites. Mm-hmm. Offensive line coach, and if you know anything about him, mm-hmm. he was a talker, and he loved talking about football. So I would go over to the office, check in with the secretary, and say, I'm here to talk to Coach Hanlon. And she said, well, he's in the weight room working out. And I'd know what that meant, that he was somewhere sitting on a bench talking football. And so I'd go over with my game plan on a Monday, and he'd tweak it for me and give me adjustments, and it was just awesome. I My learning curve was accelerated because I knew such good football coaches. And these are guys that are tops in their job in the country, not just, you know, just good coaches.
3: So let me set the stage going into this season, Sam. In 1970, Michigan voters passed a proposal to cut public funding to parochial schools. People might be surprised to know that actually we in Catholic schools actually got the same type of public benefits from tax dollars.
0: Didn't know that.
3: Up until that time. That proposal changed that other than for transportation, for buses. So in the wake of that, what you saw is many Catholic schools closing or consolidating because there was an exodus of the student population, teachers, etc. Funding was tough. The tuition costs went up, etc. That's another thing we have to talk about. Remind me to talk about stadium cleanup, which we'll get to. But we had to find ways to fund. And over the years, we lost conference affiliations. We were shrinking in population. There were many of us who went to school for St. Thomas from grade 1 through the entire way, through grade 12. And some relocated. So that sets the stage with coming into 1976, coach has got a class of seniors that he has coached up for the previous couple of years that might have been the most remarkable set of athletes for a small school. And, you know, every school seems to have a year like that. They were incredible. And they were supported by, I'll be proud to say, a strong junior class as well. So now coach sets his sights publicly, saying we've lost our conference affiliations. We have to just win every game. We have to try to get the state title. Now, what's interesting, Sam, is the point system back then, the MHSAA had a point system. You didn't get in by 6 wins. You had to have like a sufficient points to qualify for the playoffs. So we outscored our opponents 291-34 on the season in 9 games and missed the playoffs by a fraction of a point.
0: So explain to me how that works. What was the point system there? You don't get in with that kind of record.
3: Coach, help me out here, but you got points for your victories, and then you're based on your opponent's victories.
4: Yeah, that? You got 8 points at that time for every win, and then you got points for the wins of your opponents that you beat. Now, Sam, this will be the last time I mention Flint. Flint Southwestern was undefeated, number 1 in the state in 1976, didn't get in the playoffs.
0: Wow.
4: And we were number 2 in the state and should have gotten in the playoffs. We didn't get in by a fraction of a point.
3: And back then there were 4 classes that weren't subdivided, yeah, just A through D, and we were class D, yeah.
0: Yeah, and Southwestern was a machine at that time.
4: Mm-hmm.
0: So,
4: yep.
0: Wow.
4: And I don't know how it worked, but Midland Dowell won the Class A championship that year. And they were in the Saginaw Valley, I think.
0: Yeah.
4: We were not affiliated with the league, but we played a league schedule. We were transitioning out of the Tri-County Conference. But we scheduled 2 really good teams, first game and 9th game, to get points for the playoffs. So, So Addison was a Class C school who was had an outstanding record for the last 4 years, and Manchester was sort of a pseudo rival, but they were 7-1 when we played them. So we thought by beating them, we'd get enough points to get in.
0: So one thing, Coach, before we move on. Flint mentions are not gratuitous here.
3: You can mention Flint all you want, Coach. All right, but that's not the focus this morning.
4: Yeah.
0: Let's go ahead, Joe, and get back on track here. This great senior class, supported by this really strong supporting junior class, Coach. I mean, this had to be years in the making getting to that point.
4: Yes, and you can have we had a really good senior class. I started them as sophomores. That was my first year as the coach, and they came on strong. And going into the second year, we were just getting better. And we had the second year we had 7 shutouts. We won the Tri-County Conference and didn't get scored on in the conference. Might have been why they were happy to see us go, it was a process. And these players I had were honor students. They were good athletes, and they were supported by 2 sophomores and a bunch of juniors. You can't have a good season without that kind of support, where the juniors came up, and as there were, we talk about it, there were some injuries, and they ended up being starters, some of those juniors, and did just a fabulous job.
3: So Sam, we had just name some names because he's now lost us. I think it was last year, the year before. John Elmo, his nickname Elmo Wright, which was an old Kansas City wide receiver, but he got that nickname from that. Was our quarterback, and he was fantastic, one of the best athletes you'd ever meet, and he was a great quarterback. We had a senior laden class that we all admired so much, and the problem is that not only did we have adversity of uncertainty of the school just lasting or even being around from week to week, but we also suffered some injuries like throughout the year. I mean, big names. One of the team leaders, Mark O'Neill, broke his arm in the beginning of the second game. And we all plug and played. We have Kevin Trim and Jim Hyatt in the control booth. We all plug and played, and it was just a remarkable thing to how we all came together and still, after all this time, are still very united just to fight for our school that needed survival, to fight for our opportunity to finish the job. And I'll just say one more thing about that senior class, Sam. That school year, they also won the state championship in baseball. There were several track and field state champions, and we had a state champion wrestler. All in the same school year. So if we had completed the mission in football, how many schools could say they won a state championship in football and state championship in baseball? By the way, Kevin and Jim were on that baseball team that are in the control booth. I contributed to that baseball team championship. That was the first year I did not play baseball. I stopped playing.
0: Okay. All right, so the voice, you know the tones of Joe Simon, right? Joe Simon is with us. But the coach of the legendary 1976 St. Thomas High School football team, Coach Dave McCarney, is with us as well. So clearly,

0: of the Michigan coaches and say, I have 28 players. I can't change a lot of personnel. Mm-hmm. Give me some ideas here. So they did, and that helped. So, you know, it was always a work in progress, but always just a fun time to learn, to you know, get on the practice field with players that would could execute what you were talking about. Mm-hmm. And Joe was talking about the techniques and things that we learned from the Michigan coaches that we passed on. And one example, when Mark O'Neill got hurt in the second game, Joe had to go in and take his place. Now, Mark was a 2-year starter. This was his third year. I expected him to be All-State. Joe came in and filled in beautifully, but in the fourth quarter, you blocked you kind of got through the line and made a mess out of their attempt to quick kick.
1: Yeah,
0: and it led to our winning touchdown of that game.
1: Yeah. So I don't want to make that look the team, right? But there was they tried. That was the only game of the season we were in a little bit of trouble. I think losing Mark shook the team. He was much a team leader, and they returned two kickoffs against us.
2: Ah, you face Rocket Ismail out there.
1: Yeah,
2: right?
1: Exactly. It was exactly. It's very similar. And because it was going to become a field position and last possession type of game, they tried a quick kick. And I interrupted that kick.
2: Yeah.
1: How's that?
2: So this is a great segue. So, Coach, because I always say, man, I relate to this guy in so many ways, love him. Now I understand his coach could have been my coach. So I got an idea of what Joe was like as a player. But you coached him. So give us the scouting report on Joe's side.
0: Well, here's one thing that I learned from Joe. He went to a summer camp to sharpen his skills. And this, it being a nose tackle, there were three techniques that he had to master. And he was at this camp with Tim Davis.
1: That's exactly right.
0: Now, Tim Davis was a nose guard for Michigan. And he was known as the best in the country at a technique called hop around.
1: Step around. Exactly right. Wow. Yeah. Good memory, Coach.
0: Yeah. And so, how many athletes at a small school would take that information, and then I'm talking to him about how'd you get through to block that punt? And he said, Tim Davis told me to watch the inside armpit of the center.
1: The crease.
0: And when that moved, I moved. So we coached him to move on the ball.
2: Uh-huh.
0: Well, Joe, of course, didn't listen. He did his own.
1: That's all the scouting report you need to know. That's exactly accurate.
0: And I had a number of players like that where, you know, as a coach, when you go, what is he doing? Oh, good play. I had that reaction to Mike Morzinski was a slot back. He was a tight end, really. But he and the quarterback, Elmo, we ran a split back Houston Veer offense as part of our series offensively, and there's a dump pass off of that, and it kind of looks like a pseudo RPO now.
2: Mm-hmm.
0: Well, Morzinski was supposed to arc release, get around the strong safety, and then Elmo would throw him the dump pass to the outside. Morzinski would keep cutting it inside and get the ball and go like across the grain of the defense and get a big gain. And Mike kept saying, I expected you to chew me out every time I got to the sidelines after the play. And I said, you just gained 49 yards. I was young, but I wasn't stupid.
2: Oh, man. Great, great stuff. So you have all these great athletes. You got this great team. Now, you know, we've seen injustices is what Michigan fans can, you know, relate to this. But, Coach, was there a point where you kind of feared you weren't going to... When did you know you weren't going to make it?
0: In the playoffs?
2: In the playoffs.
0: Not until the last game was over. No, because it was that close. It was
1: a fraction of a point.
0: Yeah.
1: I want to say it was like a quarter of a point or
0: something. It came down to some games... on Saturday that our, you know, people we beat played, and we didn't get enough of

0: those.
1: Okay,
2: we knew going into the Manchester game, that was our season finale, that's a Class C school, they were 7-1 and they were very good, that was a must win for us. And it was quite a challenge, because if we even to have a chance, that was a must win. And we beat them. I think it was like 14-6. It was one of our lower scoring, but it was a battle. But, you know, and then still yet denied Sam. Mm. And I'm going to be honest with you, it's 50 years later, and I think I would say that's absolutely true for everybody on that team. Yeah. You know, shout out a couple other names just because I don't want them to beat me up when I see them tonight. We had the Kelly brothers, Mark and Brian. They were great linemen. Paul Scherzer, All-State. Mike Merzinski was All-State. John Wright was. These are all first-team All-State. John Elmo Wright, Mike Merzinski, and Paul Scherzer. Is that correct?
0: I think I got that right.
2: Yes. Yeah.
0: Yeah. And I would say I went scouting up to Flint because Holy Rosary was going to be our opponent if we got in. Now, I can't, that was the eighth week I saw them play. Then I went back up and saw them play the ninth week because they played on Friday night and we played Saturday. And I came back and I'm not, you know, I wasn't arrogant. I said, we can beat that team, you know, and so we don't get in. Marcellus from the West Side gets in. Holy Rosary beats them 40-0. And then Holy Rosary gets in the finals and loses 49-0 to Crystal Falls Forest Park. And I said to the coaches, if we get in Crystal Falls Forest Park, it's going to be like us playing us. They're good. And it would be a great game. But we never got there.
1: Yeah.
0: Yeah.
1: Well, we are not done, folks, with this retrospective, this 1976 St. Thomas High School team. Coach Dave McCarney is with us. Flint's own Coach Dave McCarney is with us. He was the coach of that team. Our guy Joe Simon was on that team. They're going to be honoring that team tonight at the all-school homecoming celebration at Eastern Michigan University. Again, the 50th anniversary of that team. So we'll tell you more about that and some other interesting details like stadium cleanup, like a young quarterback before he became him. Coach McCarney knew all about this guy and what he was going to be. We're going to get into that as well on the other side here on the Michigan Insider on the Big 1050 WTK online, the big1050.com.
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1: 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Sam Webb, Mr. Ira Weintraub on the other side, and our brother Joe Simon. I guess I didn't do this earlier because I was so anxious to jump in and talk to Coach McCarney. But tell folks about the law offices of Joseph A. Simon.
2: Yeah, we'll just make it that real quick because I want to get back to Coach. Full-service criminal defense firm, anything from misdemeanor to felony, right across the street from Michigan Football Stadium. You can find us at themichigandefenders.com, but you can find us tonight at Ryan Nearson Stadium for the 7 o'clock homecoming football game for Gabriel Richard, where our team is going to be honored at halftime.
15: And everybody knows where the office is.
1: And we don't minimize what a brilliant lawyer Joe is. Super brilliant, but even an even better guy, which I'm sure has a lot to do with the foundation that was set by his family and, of course, by his coach, Dave McCarney. So, Coach, the values instilled in the team. Many of them in practices and games, but you guys told the story that, you had to make your way in terms of fundraising. And so one of the ways in which you did that was, you guys were part of the stadium cleanup. Tell us about that.
0: Yeah. Every, Sunday morning, 8 o'clock, families would show up to the stadium and they were given a section to clean up and the coaches would all be there to support. We joined, one family or another, and it was usually like a 4-hour process where you got a broom, a shovel, and 50 garbage bags, and you took on one section. Somebody swept all the garbage to the end, somebody shoveled it, and then everything got to the bottom of the stadium and it was picked up. But it was a huge fundraiser for us. Don Canham, the athletic director, was a parishioner of St. Thomas, and his son coached cross country and track at St. Thomas for maybe 40 more years.
2: That's right.
0: Yeah, and we were fortunate. That was a great fundraiser.
2: So we got that contract, and I think through the certainly when my kids went to Gable Richard, because I had to go back to stadium cleanup, Sam, which I had not missed. But anyway, I think they still have the contract. I think after every Michigan home came, Gable Richard does exactly what Coach says. Now I'm gonna make it say tell you it was even worse back then. You know how every old man says it was tougher in our day. Back then, alcohol you could bring into the stadium. There were bottles everywhere, and they were actual glass bottles, and they had peanut shells back then, Sam. Now, let me just assure you that either because of rain or morning dew, sweeping 88 rows of soggy peanut shells and booze and whatever down to the bottom was not a fun nor easy task.
15: So I was probably thinking, you know, people brought this in, they get in a lot of trouble. I can make a career out of this.
2: That's so, where it all began.
1: So was it like the Silver Dome back in those days in Michigan Stadium?
2: Yeah, so you mean by the booze?
1: Yeah, with the booze.
2: Oh, yeah. Sam, I've told this to Dooley, and Dooley, I think he was going to maybe feature this somewhere. Our freshman year, and these guys, Jim and Kevin, were freshmen at Michigan, too. Well, they graduated Michigan. But anyway, you could bring alcohol in the stadium to the point that if you had if it was oversized, like a cooler or a pony keg, you could bring it in if you had a ticket for it. And fraternities would bring, this is a true story, they'd bring a pony keg into the stadium with a ticket.
1: What the hell?
2: It's a true story. Facts.
1: You gotta be kidding me.
2: That's absolutely true.
1: All right, so
15: times are a little different now.
1: So Coach McCarney, you told us about all these great athletes you had in that 76 team. Great senior class, all kind of all-staters. Junior class, the great Joe Simon, part of that class. But there's a story you have about a certain son of Michigan. Great player, phenomenal coach, coaching the Chargers now, but you knew him before all of that. When did you know he was going to be a special player? And tell us about getting him to come over and practice.
0: Well, the interesting thing about that whole story, when I hear Jim Harbaugh's name, John, his brother, I coached in sixth and seventh grade basketball. Jim was behind, you know, by a year or two. I can't remember. It was 1 year or two. But Jim would just always come and bother us at practice. And he was always wanting to challenge himself. He was very competitive. And he was a little bit bigger than the rest of the kids his age. So he gravitated toward playing with his brother and his friends. I knew he was going to be I thought he would probably be a good coach in fourth grade when the teachers, he was a little bit high strung in classroom.
1: So surprise, surprise.
0: The teachers made a deal with me. If he got all his work done all, you know, Monday through Thursday, could he come down and help me in the gym all day? And I said, sure. And he would come down and he'd organize kickball games. He'd get the girls and boys in the right order. He loved doing it. And one time I remember a coach from Illinois was recruiting, and he came into the gym when I was teaching, and I'm talking to him, and the class is going on like I'm not missing. And he goes, "Who is that kid over there?" I said, "Well, that's Jack Harbaugh's son, Jimmy." He said, "He's running the class."
2: So Sam, I'm going to cue this up a little bit. The following year, the first year of Gabriel Richard, Coach McCarney is still our coach. I'm a senior. Kevin and Jim are seniors this time. And I have alluded to this story on these airwaves many times, but I've never told it. And so now we have the two principals to the story. And Ira Weintraub, our great friend and brother, got the gift for all of us. So let's hear from one of the principals to the story, and then let Coach fill in.
16: As an eighth grader, I was going to Tappan, and they didn't have football for eighth graders. And Coach McCarney was the head coach at Gabriel Richard. He had been my gym teacher at St. Francis, and great teacher and coach. And he had me over to Gabriel Richard to go to a practice, and I got into uniform, and I was either like a seventh or eighth grader in the huddle with the varsity guys on Gabriel Richard, and I was a little over my head, but I didn't screw too many things up. I remember going to. That's the only time I think I ever went to.
15: That might be the story.
16: How old is Joe Simon? Went to Gabriel Richard?
15: He did go to Richard. I don't know the exact age. But I know he's a few years older.
16: Older than me.
15: So it would have made sense that he would have been on the varsity, maybe even in the huddle or.
16: Yeah, and
15: that
16: I was like a seventh or eighth grader over there. Coach McCarney was letting me practice with the Gabriel Richard varsity. I remember that. I remember being very, very nervous. I was just a kid there with the varsity guys.
15: That was from the Attack Each Day podcast that I used to host with Coach.
2: So take us through that, Coach.
0: Well, you know, his dad always liked him to be challenged. And so I said, well, how about a field trip? Let's let Jim come over. So I said, we'll do some running drills, some throwing drills. I'll teach him a few plays. And we'll let him run in a dummy scrimmage, and that's how it's set up. Of course, I was recruiting in a sense. I was an influencer at that time, trying to get him.
2: Yeah, I hear you.
0: Yeah, and I would have done the same thing for John. John was just a really good, solid player, and so that's how that came about. And Jim and I had a relationship with the phys ed class thing, and you know, we got along pretty well.
1: I was listening. I'd miss that dude. I miss that guy, man. I went text him today just to tell him that. Man, that's just when you saw him become who he became. I mean, sometimes you just know this guy's gonna. You said a great coach. You know he's gonna be a great player, like he turned out to be.
0: It was pretty obvious because, as a teacher, you see some kids grow up and you see them as seventh and eighth graders and they just develop, but they have the intangibles before they, you know, before they're coached. And Jim had all of that because, I like to say that the ones that separate themselves are students of the game. And a lot of the St. Thomas kids, I say they're smart players, but they were students of the game. They would go around certain things because they knew they could to get better faster. Mm-hmm. Jim was like that, and he just didn't back down from a challenge, you know, at any time at St. Francis. Now, one more story. Whitmore Lake called me. I was the eighth grade basketball coach at St. Francis, and they were inaugurating their new gym. And we had played them during the season. They beat us. So they called me and said, hey, we need a team to come in to play in this inauguration at whatever it was, 5 o'clock. Can you bring your 8th grade team over? And I said, sure, I'll bring them over. So I asked my team players if I could, do you guys mind if Jim Harbaugh, Jimmy comes with us? In place, and no, they knew. So we go to Whitmore Lake and we beat him. And you know, Jim was that up for that. He's up for that. You could ask him you could go in the hallway 5 minutes before and say, put on a uniform and play, and he'd play.
1: So, Coach, obviously, we're talking about the 50th anniversary of that 76 team, 9-0-0 undefeated team. I'll say, robbed. Right. Of the opportunity to compete for a state championship. But, I mean, 50 years later, I wonder how often you take the time to sort of just take in the impact you had on so many lives. Does that resonate? As much as you had success on the field, look at what all your guys became.
0: Well, it's the thought that goes through my head is I contact them on occasions because I respect them so much and what they've accomplished in their life. He mentioned Mark Kelly. Mark Kelly's a doctor. He's a surgeon. About 15 years ago, my son had a problem with an infection in his blood after a motorcycle accident, and I took him to St. Joe's Hospital at the middle of the night, and the doctor on duty was Mark Kelly.
1: Amazing.
0: Now, I felt that was like the greatest feeling I could have. Mm-hmm. He's taking care of my son. And it worked out in 3 days. Ben was better and everything worked out. But it's the same with, I take a lot of pride in what Joe's accomplished, what Kevin, Jim Hyatt, Paul Lemmer. I coach, you know, several of the Lemmer family, and they're all successful, and they're all guys I like to play golf with when they invite me, and mm-hmm. you know, that kind of thing. So yeah, it's
2: anybody who's ever played football, Sam, takes the lessons of football and incorporates them into their life. And if you have a great coach, you incorporate that person mm-hmm. in your life. And we had two excellent coaches, Coach McDermott, who's now passed, and Coach McCarney. And we take them with us in all that we do, and it's wonderful to still be in contact. And, yeah. You know, that's why, you know, I really want... Coach got his due, by the way, in a sense, but even though we didn't get the chance for the state title, the Ann Arbor City Council passed a resolution at the end of our season acknowledging we were the first undefeated team in Ann Arbor in over 20 years. It's very tough to go undefeated in any sport mm-hmm. For a full season. But I want to make sure Coach gets his due for this, for what you just said, for being a great guy and a great human being.
0: Can I say one more thing?
1: Absolutely.
0: A few months ago, an ex-player called me and was talking to me on the phone. I had him on the speakerphone, and the conversation went on for 45 minutes. And there were some pretty personal things that he was talking to me about. When I got off the phone, my wife says, How do they talk to you about those things? I mean, that's very personal, very. Mm-hmm. And I said, well, you know, I don't know how to explain it other than when you're a head coach, you're with those people, and you go through, you know, the ups and downs, the adversity, the good, the bad, and the ugly, and all that. But yeah, there's a respect there, and that's, you know, that's the thing that you take pride in.
1: Yeah, you aren't. Look, yeah, you're coach for their career, but you're coach for life.
0: Yeah.
1: You're always coach.
0: Yeah.
2: Let me add this to the Jim Harbaugh thing, and I hope you actually text him.
1: I absolutely will.
2: Because coach was Jim's gym coach, as he said. And years much later, about, I'm going to roughly say 20, coach will help me, 2018, 2019, I ran into Jim Harbaugh at a charity event. And I went up to him afterwards and I said, listen, you know, Coach Dave McCarney is still around. And his eyes got like saucers. He's still around. Give me his number. Give me his number. I mean, I didn't even have to say another thing. Well, guess what happened? Coach hits me up about 2 weeks later or something. He says, you won't believe what happened. Go ahead and tell him what happened.
0: Yeah, Jim called me and wanted to take me out to lunch. I said, sure, you know, we meet, and I live in Belleville. He came out, and we met at Belleville. His dad came also. But he came to apologize for some stupid things he did. I was having a pizza party for John's team, and Jim came in and said, I'm hungry, can I have a piece? And I said, yeah, take one. And he got it from the gym, and then he went into the library, and a few minutes later he comes back and I have another piece. I said, sure. Then I follow him, and he's selling it. So I said, you know, I grabbed him, and I said, you don't do that. We, you know, I went through the whole, you know, you're going to be a leader in the school. You can't be doing this kind of thing. And he says, yeah, I needed to apologize to you and the basketball coach at Pioneer, who, after you guys were ranting in my face and I cleaned the spit off my face, then I realized how bad I behaved, you know. So yeah, that's another story.
2: You can deliver a message to Harbaugh from me, Sam, would you? I was the captain, one of three captains that the time when he came to our practice. He owes me reps.
0: Yeah.
2: I was not particularly happy about that.
1: I will let him know. I will let him know for both of you guys. Before we end this segment, though, I know we need to give a shout out to Rich Reddy, right?
2: Thank you for reminding me. Rich Reddy, not only do we love you on these airways and you do so much, but you're part of the TKA family, but Sam, Rich Reddy and his team enabled us to compile the original Ann Arbor News archived articles in great pristine format that we were able to stitch together in a season binder that's posted on the school Gabriel Richard website somewhere, and maybe I can find a way to do it on social media otherwise. But we chronicled the entire year from preseason through conclusion, and Rich, it was, what a gift. What a tremendous gift. So, yes, yeah. Shout out Rich Reddy.
1: Rich Reddy is a great guy. Coach McCartney was listening to the segment the other day with Rich Reddy, where I said, hey man, sometimes you gotta respond. You can't back down. And Coach McCartney said, Sam, you're right. He said, Sam, you're right. It's one of those split things. But invitation to you guys, because as I was sitting here listening, I already love you, Coach. I already love you.
0: Thanks.
1: So we're gonna do only a couple of film studies this year. Hate to put you on the spot, but if we could arrange it where when Al and I sit down on the Telestrator, we can get you and Coach McCartney to come in.
2: You know that I will love a chance to correct Borges on anything I can. I hope he's listening right.
1: Yeah, he absolutely is listening.
2: I will accept that invitation. Yeah. I know
15: we
2: Coach
15: did have somebody ask if it was too much to have Al and Joe in the room together.
2: Yes.
1: Too much sexiness?
15: Something like that.
2: No, not that.
17: Silver Fox.
2: Actually, Coach has been too kind to me, Coach Borges, though. I love that.
1: He respects your football knowledge, which obviously comes from a great foundation. Coach McCartney, appreciate you taking time out of your morning to spend with us.
0: Thanks, Sam.
1: Congratulations on a great coaching career, a great team. But you've coached these guys for life, man, which I know means just as much, if not more.
0: Yeah. Yeah, I'll enjoy this evening getting to see some that I haven't seen in a while. And I did get some text messages from, I got one from Mark Fox. It was really nice last night. He's not going to be here, but he was a sophomore on the team. And I just like having that sort of interaction.
15: That's you guys cool. Can claim a state championship. If there's schools out there that claim national championships, so you guys can claim a state title now. There's no
2: that's
15: reason
2: not
15: you can.
2: A bad idea.
15: Yeah. You know, make a banner, it happened.
2: We had a tailback named Blaze. How about that for a tailback? He'll be there tonight.
1: Again, promote the event one more time, Joe, for the people.
2: 7 p.m. is the kickoff for the football game, Gabriel Richard's homecoming football game at Reinierson Stadium. But about an hour ahead of time, there will be an alumni, all-school alumni event. So that's the St. Thomas faction as well as the Gabriel Richard faction. And, of course, people can attend the game. We would love... apparently, there's been a great response, and at halftime, Coach will be honored as well as the rest of our teammates.
1: Outstanding.
0: Thanks.
1: Coach McCartney, thank you so much for sharing this morning.
0: Yep.
1: I'm going to tell Jim you said hey.
0: Okay.
1: He might call you again knowing him,
2: yep.
1: Right?
2: Yeah.
1: But appreciate you guys coming in. Joe, you know we love you, man.
2: Thanks for sharing.
1: Thanks for sharing,
2: hey,
1: man.
2: Hey, thanks for the opportunity. You know, I really appreciate you guys have all become, you know we're like family by now, and mm-hmm. So this really means a lot. Thank you for allowing us the opportunity to showcase Coach and give him his due.
16: Yeah, Joseph A. Simon.
1: And if we have a watch party, you got to bring Coach out.
2: Please.
1: But anyway, we got to get to a break. We'll come back on the other side. I'll give you my locker. You already know what it is, but I'm going to repeat it on the other side here on the Michigan Insider on the Big 1050 WTK online at big1050.com.
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0: And we are back, folks, here on the Michigan Insider on the Big 1050 WTKA online at thebig1050.com. So, Iris, that time of the show. And thanks to Joe,
1: that
0: Simon.
1: Was an awesome hour.
0: Dave McCarney, his coach coming in. That was phenomenal.
1: Great stories.
0: Hope you enjoyed it as much as we did.
1: They did get screwed. They should make t-shirts. State champs, 1976.
0: You know, I'm sure Coach has some ideas about how you instill discipline in a team that needs to show more of it. That's where we are with this Michigan football team. I'm talking about discipline on the field. And so that takes us to our lock of the game, Mr. Weintraub.
1: That's right. The lock of the game brought to you by Station 300 on Woodland in Saline. 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Eat, play, bowl. And Sam, your lock of the game is?
0: Very, very simple. Very easy. And I need to add a layer of difficulty to it because this is such a no-brainer. But if they have 8 penalties or more,
1: they will lose.
0: Like they have in 3 of the 4 games this season, they will lose this game. There is no question in my mind. Minnesota is not to be toyed with. I know they lost their starting center. No, they don't have much talent listening to Steve. If Michigan plays with the level of discipline that they play with in 3 of the 4 games,
1: they're going to lose.
0: They will lose this game. Now, I have to add a layer to it. So let's say cut in half, Ira, or because I was going to say 5 or fewer.
1: No, I mean, we're going to stick with the wording of fewer, but to how specific does that have to get? I would say 4 or 5 is probably the number, but as we've discussed, is it 4 or 5 where you have, you know, it's 2nd and 1 and you get a false start, or is it 3rd and 12 and you get a rough in the passer, right? Like, penalties are different. They're not all of them are equal either. So for the language for the lock of the week, we'll stick with Michigan has to commit fewer, at least, if Michigan commits at least 8 penalties, they're going to lose. But to your point, the grander point is Michigan has to play a relatively, because no one plays perfectly clean, but Michigan has to play a relatively clean game or they will lose. And it's not just about the penalties. It's about alignment. We've talked about 10 guys on the field. It's a coaching being clean. It's coaches have to play, have to coach clean. The players have to play clean. There's a lot to it. It's not just the penalties. We're talking about that here on the lock, but they have to play a cleaner version of football than they have played this season, outside of maybe the UTEP game, but I think opponent had a lot to do with that. They have to play a cleaner version of football or they will lose the game. And if they lose the game, as we discussed, they're in big trouble. Season spirals in a hurry if they lose. Do you carry that for 2 weeks? That's a rough thing to carry for 2 weeks.
0: Imagine all the things they've heard this week. I mean, good grief.
1: If you carry that for 2 weeks, it's gonna weigh on you. And then those 2 home games, Penn State and Indiana coming back, you can say what you want about Penn State losing the game in the 4th quarter against Wisconsin, but yeah, not like Michigan, if they lose tomorrow, if they don't play a clean game, it's not like they've shown that they can close out in a 4th quarter.
0: But let's flip it. Let's flip it.
1: If they win tomorrow,
0: I mean,
1: everything is in front of you.
0: They did so much.
1: Everything is in front of you. So if you play clean game, relatively clean game, and you play the way we think that they can play, and they win the game by, you know, 10 points, whatever it is, 14, you know, whatever it turns out to be, but they play the game that we think that they can play, then you look ahead and you go, all right, well, now you're carrying that into the bye week, and now you have the positive momentum that you're carrying into the bye week, and now you look at those two games against Penn State and Indiana a lot differently than if you do coming off of a loss.
0: Listen, a lot of what we do is tone.
1: It's a massive game.
0: A lot of what we do here is tone. And so the reason why we've harped on the penalties so much is because it clearly has cost them a game now, right? Very easily could have cost them more. It will cost them moving forward if they continue it. But that obscures the progress.
1: Correct.
0: That they made. So
1: that's why we
0: focus on the penalties.
1: Clean.
0: But man, if you set that aside, I know you can't. You got to lead with that. But once you put that aside for a moment,
1: the other things are going in.
0: I mean, the offense is getting better every week.
1: Yeah, a lot of things are trending in the right direction. There are a couple of little things here and there. You know, you don't love the last play call on defense, or you need to create a few more turnovers because the defense has been great, but they haven't been as elite as they need to be because creating turnovers, all that kind of stuff. So the little things, though, because they're not really big things. One little thing here or there is going to end up being like 4 turnovers in a game. They're that close. Offensively, One fewer mistake in the pass game, you don't throw an interception. One fewer mistake in the run game, you break a run for 50 yards. One fewer mistake in the, you know, one different fewer mistake in the pass game, you hit an, you know, a big touchdown pass. One fewer mistake in special teams, you don't give a kick, give up a kick return for a touchdown. It's not that far, but you can make it feel really far if you play undisciplined tomorrow.
0: 100%. 100%. I got a scoop. Ira, Ms. Eric Black. The crew's going to take over here in the 9 o'clock hour. No John, you bacon today. 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
0: Turning it over to IRA, Matt the Ms. Misler, Eric Black. They'll be back on the other side here on the Michigan Insider on the Big 1050 WTK, online at thebig1050.com.
2: From the Cook and White Heating and Cooling Newsroom, I'm Renee Vitale. Renee Good's family has filed two federal lawsuits against the U.S. government and several immigration officials over her fatal shooting in Minneapolis in January. Good, a 37-year-old mother of three, was shot and killed by ICE officer Jonathan Ross during a federal immigration crackdown. Her family alleges wrongful death, negligence, and violations of civil rights and is seeking damages. Federal officials have maintained the shooting was justified, saying Good used her vehicle in a way that threatened officers. A new law has gone into effect in Michigan's K-12 schools that require them to have a behavioral threat assessment team. It would be made up of a school administrator, a mental health professional, and a law enforcement officer, and would have the responsibility of investigating any alarming behavior. The law was put into place by a bipartisan task force in the aftermath of the mass shooting at Oxford High School in 2021. Ypsilanti City Councilmember Patrick McLean is asking his colleagues to officially come out against City Ballot Proposal B, which would require a vote of the public to increase the police budget. McLean has been a vocal opponent of the proposal. He says such a charter amendment could devastate the city's budget. While having the city council take a position on a local ballot question is rare, McLean says it's necessary. Not everyone is expected to be on board. Councilmember Amber Fellows says voters can make their own decision. McLean says he'll introduce a resolution at Tuesday's city council meeting. He says he has turned in a copy to the city clerk's office to have it added to the agenda. That's the latest from the Cook and White Newsroom. 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
1: I'm Ira Weintraub with the St. Arbor Sports Update. The Michigan football team will play its first road game of this season tomorrow when Kyle Whittingham's Wolverines visit Minnesota for the 100th edition of the Battle for the Little Brown Jug at 12:10 Eastern Time in the Twin Cities. 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This week's Big Ten football schedule kicks off tonight. Northwestern hosts Penn State at 8 o'clock Eastern Time. Then also tomorrow, Wisconsin hosts Michigan State at 12:30 Eastern. 14th-ranked Iowa hosts 5th-ranked Ohio State at 3:30 Eastern. Nebraska hosts Maryland at 4 p.m. Eastern. Illinois hosts Purdue at 4:15 Eastern. 18th-ranked USC hosts Washington at 7:30 Eastern. Rutgers hosts 6th-ranked Indiana at 8 p.m. Michigan women's basketball junior guard Olivia Olson yesterday was unanimously selected preseason first team All Big Ten by the coaches and media. Junior guard Silas Swords was also named to the preseason first team by the coaches and media. USC senior guard Juju Watkins, who missed last season with a torn ACL, was named preseason player of the year by the coaches and media. The 2026-2027 Michigan hockey season opens this weekend at Yost Ice Arena when Brandon Arado's second-ranked Wolverines host Bowling Green tonight at 7 o'clock on the Big 1050 WTKA and tomorrow night at 6 o'clock on 1290 WLBY. 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
4: Fresh off of a blockbuster midweek trade from Pittsburgh, newly minted Cowboys cornerback Joey Porter Jr. isn't wasting any time getting to work. Despite missing the first three games of the year for the Pittsburgh Steelers, Porter is already ramping up at practice and targeting an immediate return to the football field and could play for the Cowboys as early as Sunday in a high-stakes debut against the Texans. I'm Drake Toll.
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0: 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Miz is now on the other side of the glass. This is we rarely do this.
1: The only time that this ever happens is like if I'm running a little bit late
0: in the morning,
1: to cover.
0: Yeah, to
1: help out
0: and
1: with you. With,
0: yeah, and then you'll come in and I'll throw you over there in the first segment and then we'll
1: make the line change. Yeah.
0: Yeah, then we make the line change. But we Miz is over on the air chair. He is gonna be with Eric for the 10 to noon window with the mid morning blitz. They're doing a great job filling in for Anthony Bellino on his vacation as he took a vacation around Michigan road game, which makes sense because he can't do that during Michigan.
1: A double road game for him, you know?
0: That's right. And then the bye week is coming up, so he's got a couple of weeks off, and the Lions are away. So
1: exactly.
0: He's got, when you have a free weekend in his business,
1: you take advantage of it.
0: Absolutely.
1: Yep.
0: So, but it's not a free weekend if you're just watching sports. And so, first of all, I don't know how we're going to follow up what happened in the 8 o'clock hour because Joe Simon coming in with his coach, Dave McCartney, that was an awesome hour. They had great stories.
1: Yeah.
0: The talking Jim Harbaugh stuff in there and all the guys that all the parents, the moms that he worked with when he was on the playground. Great stuff with coach. So if you missed it, it will be on the WTK.com podcast page very, very soon. But in addition to football this weekend, there's also hockey this weekend, which I know puts a huge, well, if I say hockey, it puts a smile on your face. If I say hockey, you're attending tonight, it puts a big smile on your face.
1: It does, yeah.
0: If I say the other hockey in Southeast Michigan tonight, not so much.
1: Well,
0: so
1: yeah.
0: So we're going to start there.
1: Okay.
0: Because we're going to work our way to the happy stuff.
1: Yeah, they always say bad news first, good news last.
0: Something like that, right?
1: Kind of trying to raise your hopes up at the very least.
0: Yeah, so no Larkin.
1: Nope.
0: And we can guess if he has an injury or if it's, anyway.
1: Well,
0: no Larkin.
1: Mm-hmm.
0: No Edmonds, like the second defenseman, right? He's still overseas. He's working out because they haven't signed him.
1: Yeah,
0: right?
1: Evanson's back in. He's with his former squad over in Sweden. Took the rounds on socials.
0: Yeah, so
1: yesterday.
0: No Larkin, no Edvinson.
1: Yeah,
0: Swedish. I can't get it. Edvinson. No captain because they took the captain rightfully so. We talked about that right when all this stuff happened. So they took the captaincy off of Larkin, that's the one thing that they did in the offseason. I think that they got right.
1: That is probably the only thing they got right.
0: Maybe the only thing.
1: That was it. Yeah.
0: So they have no general manager yet. They're definitely taking their time for this.
1: Yeah,
0: I guess in the moment it probably doesn't make a difference because the offseason is over, and
1: to my knowledge they're still at 99 candidates, and of course a few of them that they expressed interest and wanted to chat with, they never reached out.
0: What are we doing? I don't have an answer.
1: Yeah.
0: In the next couple of weeks, I had reached out to him. He was busy today on opening day, but I reached out to Max Boltman from The Athletic, who obviously does a great job covering the Wings. And
1: yes.
0: We're going to have him on in the near future, and we're going to figure out if this even matters this season, which it probably doesn't. So, Miz, I'm going to get your take on it.
1: Okay.
0: No Larkin, no Edvinson, no captain, no GM, no optimism?
1: No direction whatsoever, it seems like. I want to have as much optimism because you know this as much as I do. I'm a diehard Red Wings nut to the day that this ticker stops ticking. You know, that's going to be the case with all of the off-season debacles that have gone on, and I've seen a lot of off-season debacles among all of our major four pro teams
0: here. No,
1: yeah, I know. Who'd have thunk? This is the one time where I don't even think the Buffalo Sabres, who also had a double-digit playoff lack before this past postseason, Buffalo never had this problem. Somehow Detroit has got this problem, and I don't know what the direction is. I'm going to go ahead. I'm going to give you a little more insight because, again, got a little bored watching towards the end of watching a few games on the telly last night that went down a rabbit hole. There was a guy that apparently purchased like half season tickets, and it was during the preseason. Like they wanted to have this nice little soiree to bring in the season ticket holders, try to find ways to get some new people in. Like, hey, you come by, we're going to have food catered, we're going to give drinks, and we'll have some fun and games to play before, we have some fun at the game for the preseason game. Their idea of food and drink were a bag of chips from a variety pack that you would probably get, that you would probably give off at Halloween in about 30 some days, one drink voucher, and only two pairs of cornhole boards that were used the entire time, obviously.
0: I mean, it's better than offering the pizza, the Little Caesars pizza. So there's that.
1: Honestly, I would take a slice of cold pizza at this point. Because it's probably how the vibe of things, how it's going to be down LCA tonight and probably for a majority of the season at the very least. And of course, you know, because you bought in on the season ticket package, the guy couldn't cancel. I'm like, well, that part you probably sat on your hands a little too long on that one. But even then, you put the down payment on. It's like, okay, good luck trying to get that stuff back. But it's the fact that
0: this is how you treat your
1: season ticket owners by half booty cheeking it.
0: It should have been a piece of. I mean, I joke about because every event when it comes to the Tigers and the Red Wings, every event generally involves Little Caesars Pizza, which obviously makes sense. So I've been now in the home plate club at Comerica Park and in the club at the at Red Wings.
1: Yes.
0: And they have Little Caesars Pizza, but they fancied up. It's like wood fired, and but it's still Little Caesars Pizza, and you can put lipstick on the. But you get the
1: it's
0: point.
1: Still the same.
0: It's still Little Caesars Pizza. You go to the media room for hockey at Little Caesars Arena, and
1: there's
0: it's,
1: Little Caesars Pizza.
0: No matter what sport you were there to cover, I've been there for basketball and for hockey, and it's Little Caesars Pizza. You go up into the gondola because you're with a group of people, and there's an event, and you're up there, and they're serving Little Caesars Pizza. You're in a suite. We were at the same suite that Sam was able to go to the J. Cole concert. I was able to get into that suite for the Rush concert, and they had Little Caesars Pizza. Apparently, they couldn't have Little Caesars Pizza at this season ticket holder event.
1: Apparently not. They had enough money apparently go to Meijer and get the variety pack of small bat, fun size.
0: I would venture a guess, because you're paying for cost, that it actually would be cheaper to make the pizza.
1: It really would have at that point. It would have been cheaper to, just go down the street. I'm pretty sure there's a Little Caesars pizzeria that you can stop at and get yourself a whole bunch of hot readies at that point.
0: It does kind of feel like that event is a microcosm of how we're going to feel.
1: Exactly.
0: The team in, I mean, it's only 10 months ago.
1: Yeah.
0: 10 months ago was the beginning of the year. And at the beginning of this calendar year, the Red Wings were in, first place.
1: They were in the top of the division.
0: Yeah, top of the division, right? At the beginning of this year, which was not that far removed. But they had, the rest of their season was like the Tigers' May.
1: Yeah.
0: Basically. And then they crapped the bed for multiple months. And they then obviously don't make the playoffs.
1: Yeah.
0: And then the offseason happens and everything that we've talked about.

0: things. I know I went to one game this past season, and it was the game he came back from injury.
1: Mm-hmm.
0: The place went bonkers.
1: Yeah, absolutely.
0: He got introduced for the starting lineup. He comes out. They go crazy. They end up losing the game and part of their tailspin. But the fans went nuts.
1: Mm-hmm.
0: I don't think that's going to be the case next time he gets introduced as coming back to playing for Detroit, if he comes back to playing for Detroit at all.
1: So in yesterday's presser with Todd McClellan, head coach for the Red Wings, it was actually mentioned that he'll miss the first two games. There's a possibility of him for game number three. So, fans, if you're trying to figure out how much you're going to boo your butts off tonight. Boo your butts off tonight. But when Ottawa comes to town, the projected date of when Dylan Larkin is supposed to come back to the team, again, projected is the key word here, save your voice for that game. Save your voice for that game. This would be the one time that you would want to sell out your stadium, but in the worst way possible. And that's basically what we're at this point. And I would have no problem with it. No problem whatsoever of just booing profusely because Dylan Larkin turned into the biggest heel in town. He turned to the biggest heel in town. He has made other guys that have come to Detroit, whether coaching or players, that have basically poo-pooed the city of Detroit. He has taken them and put them on a pedestal. Ben Johnson may be more likable now than Dylan Larkin.
0: You know who should be thanking, sending him a care package as a big thank you? Jalen Dern.
1: Yes. Yes, absolutely.
0: Because in the grand scheme of things, and we're not going to go down this rabbit hole right now, but in the grand scheme of things, and I know you and Eric will be definitely talking about this on the mid-morning blitz, but mm-hmm. Before midnight when the deadline hit, so he had to either sign his 5-year, $200 million deal or take the 1-year, $9 million, whatever his qualifying offer,
1: yep.
0: Where you truly are betting on yourself.
1: Mm-hmm.
0: And he took the deal and he signed, he's coming back and he signed with the Pistons for 5 years, $200 million. And I know, having talked to a lot of Pistons fans, that there were a lot of fans who were like, I'm not sure that I'm ready to cheer for him when he comes back. But if he just says, hey, I'm not Dylan Larkin, he's going to get cheered.
1: Because
0: the situation, at least in the end, he didn't say, I don't want to be here. He didn't say, I don't want to be traded. He just had an overinflated value of himself.
1: He felt that, when the whole contract stuff were going on, he felt disrespected. And honestly, I mean, Sam and I talked about this, months ago when the Pistons were eliminated by the Cavaliers, that his stock value, and I think you and I even brought this up before, too, that Jalen Dern's stock, as far as the money that he thought he was worth to the money that, was offered, was a lot of it based on his playoff performance. He was on a milk carton the entire, for majority of the postseason. A guy that was a phenomenal number two to Cade Cunningham, as far as someone that you can rely on the floor as a starter. Yeah, he at the time in the regular season, worth that max contract money. You get to the postseason, and have you seen our center? We're missing our center. Where is he at?
0: And this is the thing that we've tried to articulate as best as possible. Yes, your salary in all professional sports, you get paid over the course of the regular season. Your salary does not include postseason play. That's a separate thing. The league is compensation and whatever as far as you keep advancing. But you get paid a massive contract for that regular season to perform in the postseason.
1: Exactly.
0: And so now Jalen Dern has signed the contract, and we'll get back to the hockey in a moment. But now that Jalen Dern signed the contract, and him and his teammates, I'm sure they'll be fine. Him and the organization, it doesn't matter. The relationship between them actually doesn't matter. He signed a contract, so he's on the team.
1: Yep.
0: But he and his teammates will be fine. The fans will get over pretty soon.
1: Mm-hmm.
0: Even if a lot of us believe that he's a little overpaid. But guess what? If you get to mid-April or late April, whatever the playoffs start,
1: yep.
0: And he, after another 20-10 kind of season or an 18-10, whatever, another season like last year, if he performs again like he should.
1: Yeah.
0: If he gets to the postseason and he lays another egg, he is never going to hear the end of it.
1: Exactly.
0: We won't know the reaction to all that. You have to get to the postseason. That's the time of this,
1: mm-hmm.
0: right? So he signed his contract. He'll be with the Pistons. They have their first preseason game coming up on Monday. He'll be with training camp over the weekend, the whole deal. And he'll obviously be on the roster. He'll be playing the whole thing. As long as he performs to a close to or around the level of last year, then the conversation is just going to be like, all right, well, let's wait till the playoffs. Now, if he doesn't perform nearly as close to what he did in the regular season like he did last year, that's going to lead to other conversations. But if he has the regular season that we expect, then it's going to the postseason.

0: is the noise is going to be palpable around him. And then if he performs, it'll go away forever. All it takes is one good postseason. Or one good series. If you end up against somebody else that you're overmatched, one good postseason series to win the series, advance to the next round, show that you can perform in the postseason, and you can erase what you did last year. And it was you're a young guy, it was an anomaly, and you move forward. But he can't prove that until April and May, and hopefully he gets that opportunity, and he does that, and then all these conversations that we've had, we can look back and go, yeah, in the moment, they were the right conversations, but you know what? He deserves the contract.
1: Yeah.
0: But if he doesn't show up in the postseason again, they're going to be like, four more years of overpaying for this guy. That's the conversation, and we won't be able to have it until May.
2: And that's the thing about it, too. I mean, fans can have a short memory. It doesn't matter what sport it is. You have success in the postseason. We forget about any kind of failure you had the year prior, maybe any down game that you may have had during the season. Trust me.
0: That's all it takes. Postseason. Oh, yeah.
2: Postseason, have a better output of, if you get to the postseason, which I imagine the Pistons would, but you change the narrative of he was a milk carton last year, and you show up and you're a double-double guy at the very least. Like you said, you can give me 15 and 10, I'll still be satisfied because at the very least you're better this year postseason than you were last.
0: We want him to win. Winning is a big part of it.
2: Yes.
0: But the first part for him in the postseason is just showing up.
2: Mm-hmm.
0: And so, I wasn't planning on getting too far down the Pistons rabbit hole, but it goes back to, unless Dylan Larkin says something very public, some massive mea culpa, mm-hmm. and then leads them to winning. That's how you, if he stays and they can't trade him and they don't trade him and he decides he wants to be here and the new GM that they eventually hired, it all works itself out and he wants to be here. Dylan Larkin can win the fans back.
2: Yes.
0: But he has to get the team to the playoffs, and they have to win in the playoffs. I'm not saying win the cup this year, but get to the playoffs this year and then lead them to a series victory or show, whatever it is. Like, there's a way to win the fans back. To your point, what have you done for me lately mm-hmm. is that's King Beast in sports. What have you done lately? And so we'll find that out. Both of the guys, with Jalen Duren with the new contract, with Dylan Larkin, with if and when he eventually suits up for the Wings. I should say when, if he suits up for the Wings, because we're not convinced that he's going to.
2: Yeah.
0: I mean, I'm not optimistic about this.
2: He could be pulling a Joey Porter Jr. in Pittsburgh, as far as we know.
0: Yeah, it's definitely possible. Dylan Larkin gets traded today, and he's like, I'm better, I'm playing tomorrow.
2: Yeah, playing for the opener.
0: That would be Joey Porter Jr. scenario. And honestly, there's a possibility that's a part of it. Definitely a possibility. All right, we're going to take a break. Move on from the Wings. There's another hockey team in southeastern Michigan that's making its debut tonight, and that one I think we're a lot more optimistic about.
2: Absolutely.
0: So we're going to talk about that coming up on the other side of the break here on the Big 1050 WTKA, online at thebig1050.com.
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8: 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It's a great experience, and I cannot wait to see you there. I don't think I'll make it this weekend because we have way too much going on this weekend, but in the very near future, I will be getting my swings on at Back Nine Golf in Ann Arbor at Huron Village. Speaking, Ms., of all the things that are going on this weekend, as we welcome everybody back to the Michigan Insider here on the Big 1050, WTKA online at thebig1050.com, and I got my guy Ms. on the other side of the glass. He and Eric Black will be taking over with the mid-morning blitz, filling in for Anthony starting at 10 o'clock. No John Bacon this morning. He is otherwise committed. He will join us next week. No, he has not been committed. He is just committed.
9: Yeah.
8: He will be joining us next week back at his regular 9 o'clock time slot here on the show. But I figure, and this actually would be a topic of conversation that I would have with him, but he's not available. I'm going to have this with Miz, who's going to give us even more insight, because we're going to talk a little more hockey here, Miz.
9: Yes.
8: Because we're going to now take it from, I guess, kind of a depressing hockey conversation to one that is not so depressing. This is about the Michigan hockey team that always is a threat to win a lot of games, maybe win the last game of the year, which is what we always really kind of talk about. And it feels like, Miz, that this team does have the opportunity to be good enough to win their last game of the year. That's in April. We'll worry about that down the road. But I know you're excited about the start of the season, some fresh faces. So they have the number one player that's going to be drafted coming up. They're loaded.
9: They are loaded. And chatted with Ryan Duke yesterday on Mid-Morning Blitz yesterday to kind of get a little preview of things too, just kind of scratch that itch for Michigan hockey. And this is probably one of the few times where, you know, the expectations for Michigan hockey are extremely high compared to last year or in years past, at the very least. Like last year, they were looked at as being, you know, in the middle of the Big Ten race. I've seen that in a couple of years, but we've seen how the development of what Brandon Rado has done just over the past. I mean, he's going into year five.
8: Time flies.
9: It does fly really quick. And just you know, because they missed out on the postseason 2 seasons ago, so that was why they were kind of right there in the middle of the Big Ten. But I don't think anyone has suspected that, you know, some of the teams that were, you know, ahead of them, like Minnesota, to be specific, to kind of be on the down last year. So Michigan, you know, like, you know what, your downfall is going to be our advantage, and they took advantage of it. And they had a really good start to the season. They started up, I believe, 7-0 on the season before they had their first loss, which I believe was to their 94 rival of Western Michigan. But this is a really, their non-con schedule that they have this year, it's no cakewalk.
10: Oh no, it's loaded.
9: It's very loaded.
10: It's loaded, yeah.
9: And I mean, really, starting out with Bowling Green this week and a little home and home action. Obviously tonight, starting up at 7 o'clock, which by the way, you'll hear Al Randall's call starting at 6:30 right here on the Big 1050. And tomorrow night, you'll hear on 1290 WLBI, because Ira and I will be wrapping up post game coverage after what we hope is and still champions of the Brown Jug Trophy, being Michigan. But this is the first time that in a while that Michigan hockey is at all-time high, and I was surprised to double-check that if Michigan ends up winning the regular season this year, which they're projected according to the coach's preseason poll, it would be Michigan's first in the Big Ten.
8: Yeah, for the regular season. They obviously won the postseason a few times, yeah. But that jumped out to me last year as they were going towards the end of the regular season, and there was like one loss late in the year. I don't know, because of injury, whatever, it wasn't matter. I think it was when Jack was out, but they had a loss, and I'm like, and you look at it, and the conversation was, and that's going to cost them a chance to win the Big Ten regular season, which they have not won. You're like, what? Really?
9: That's the crazy part of it.
8: It does kind of feel like the excitement about this team. I mean, there's excitement about Michigan hockey most seasons, but it does kind of remind me a little bit of the season where they had the four of the top five picks. The team was absolutely loaded. Obviously, that team a few years ago was super loaded. This team has a lot of talent. We know that they're really exciting. It's but you talk about how daunting the schedule is. Miz, I know you know the answer to this question. Who has won the last three college hockey national championships?
9: I believe you're looking at teams that are out of the...
8: Two of them are the same school, but
9: okay, but yeah, it would be Denver has won both, as won two of them, I know that.
8: And then the other one is Western.
9: Yes.
8: And they're both on Michigan's schedule this year. Michigan goes to Denver in a couple of weeks. Michigan has a game it's a home and home against Western, isn't it? And
9: They're both
8: on the road. They're both on the road.
9: No, they're both home and home.
8: One is here, and then one is outdoor in January.
9: One of them is early against Western at home.
8: That's the one that's home, right?
9: And then the one that's in late January.
8: Correct.
9: Is the outdoor game at Waldo, which is where the football team for Western plays at, which should be electric.
8: A really cool experience. And actually, Michigan, I think, has two outdoor hockey games.
9: They have two. They've got that one, and then they play at the Frozen Tundra at Lambeau. They'll play Wisconsin. There is a women's game that's before that, which, you know, if I get the chance to get out there, it's going to be tough because women's basketball is also in Wisconsin that weekend, too. If I'm able to make it out, I want to check out the women's game because that is I believe it's Wisconsin and Ohio State. So you're looking at two top women programs.
8: The Frozen Tundra Classic, I think they're calling it. So yeah,
9: it's going to be a blast.
8: It's
9: for,
8: so
9: for
8: rare
9: that
8: to
9: week.
8: Have. It'll be really cool. It's so rare to have one outdoor hockey game. It does happen, but to have two in one season is very unique. I don't love necessarily having a conference game being an outdoor game. We've experienced that at Ohio State recently. You know, when you get bad ice, it does impact both teams, but it could. If you have a bad game because you're outside.
9: So I'm
8: kind of hit or miss on that, but I love they're playing at Lambeau Field. It's really cool. You're playing at Lambeau Field.
9: It's iconic.
8: Out of the places that are left that they haven't played, and I'm not saying that they shouldn't bring back an outdoor game to Michigan Stadium. I'm not saying they shouldn't play another outdoor game at some of the other places that they've played, including Wrigley Field, which I do kind of regret not going to that one.
9: Yeah,
8: in
9: same here.
8: But outside of, you know, where they've already been, there aren't very many places left that I would be like, oh, that would be a cool place to play an outdoor game.
9: Mm-hmm.
8: And they're playing in one. I could argue, although it doesn't, the tradition, the history isn't there. Like, it would probably be kind of cool to do that outdoor, you know, at Mile High or whatever the stadium is out there. That would be kind of cool, although it's not the original Mile High, but it's still, it would be against Denver, and it would be out there, and that would be kind of cool. Maybe because you're playing in the elevation, and so that kind of impacts you a little, maybe. But that might be kind of cool, but again, Mile High Stadium is not Lambeau Field.
9: Yeah.
8: Right? And I know Sam can say all he wants about how much he hates the Packers, but I know that if you get him in a moment, he would be like, yeah, but Lambeau Field's a historical place. Mm-hmm. And it's a really cool place to play a hockey game. So that's great. And that's going to be really cool. And that's in February, I believe.
9: That is in, yeah, either early or mid-February.
8: Yeah. And then, but we mentioned the one at Waldo, which How many outdoor games are played at mid-major football stadiums?
9: That's honestly a good trivia question. I would imagine very few.
8: Very few, if any.
9: Yeah.
8: And, you know, if anything, if Western wants to be a part of an outdoor game, which they're obviously they won the national championship a couple of years ago. They're a great program. Mm-hmm. If they want to be a part of an outdoor game, likely it would have been them playing outdoors against Michigan in Ann Arbor.
9: Yes.
8: Or
9: in Detroit, when they did it, when they had the GLI
8: Ecomerica Park, or them playing Michigan State outdoors in East Lansing.
9: Mm-hmm.
8: Those are the places that you would assume that they would be playing an outdoor game. The fact that Michigan said, yes, we'll give you your half of the home and home outdoors at Waldo, that's really cool.
9: Absolutely.
8: It's really cool. I've talked to, obviously, Steve Clark's daughter is a Western. We talked to a few other Western people, and it's, when you can look back on your time in college as a student, or for that matter, as a player, mm-hmm. and be able to say that you played in that game as a Western player.
9: Yeah.
8: And for a moment, we can have that look at it from their side. That's really cool. And from the Michigan side, they're a great team.
9: Mm-hmm.
8: And to your point, the Michigan hockey schedule, the non-conference, is daunting. So as they go through the non-conference, and some of those games, like that game is in January, but as they go through the non-conference, they're playing Denver, and they play, is it Harvard, I think? And
9: they play, yeah, they play Harvard. So you got, I believe it's Mayotte, who was the assistant coach from last season. He's now the head man over at Harvard now. Yep. So, I mean, that's got,
8: he's
9: definitely
8: Boston
9: got a lot more intrigue.
8: To the area there. And so the schedule is tough.
9: Yes.
8: And if they play fairly well, pretty well, the way we kind of expect them to be in those, and that part of the schedule, it does bode well for the Big Ten slate.
9: Absolutely. Absolutely. And it's always weird when you have non-con games. You got a slate of them at the beginning, then you jump right into conference play, but then you jump out of it and get to non-con with a few games. It's a little weird that way.
8: But you have to balance, but it's either that or you have an off weekend.
9: That's exactly it. Yeah, there really is no rest for the wicked at times in the hockey season, especially in college hockey, which, again, the conference schedule should be, it's obviously every year is elite, and you get that rematch
8: Michigan's
9: for the championship.
8: Two, Michigan State's three. Wisconsin, I think, is
9: they're,
8: six.
9: They're in the top, yeah,
8: six
9: they're
8: or
9: in
8: seven,
9: the top
8: I
9: ten.
8: They're in the top ten.
9: Minnesota's in the top 20.
8: Yep.
9: And I think Ohio State is the only other program that gets Minnesota. Minnesota's got a vote,
8: yep.
9: too. Yeah. So you've got a few of those there. And really the only two that are, you know, kind of on the back burner of things is Notre Dame, who are still trying to rebound, you know, in the transition after their historic coach Jackson left the program a couple years ago. And then Penn State, who are now without the superstar Gavin McKenna, who decided to jump into the NHL after being drafted number one this past offseason.
8: I'm surprised that he left.
9: Exactly.
8: Penn State's, they kind of are an ebb and flow.
9: Like they are, yes.
8: Every couple of years, they're really good, and then maybe it's a little bit of a rebuild, but they have so much invested in their program. Maybe they won't even be down this long this year. We'll see what happens as the season progresses. The Big Ten is tough.
9: It is
8: the non-conference
9: tough.
8: Schedule is tough.
9: Mm-hmm.
8: Michigan plays the way that we expect them to play. They are going to be a number one seed because they're going to earn it, and that's how tough the schedule is.
9: And you
8: get to start tonight.
9: Yeah, and you get a lot of talent coming back tonight to coming back from last year. And I think the biggest surprise, and I mentioned this with Ryan actually yesterday on Mid-Morning Blitz, was the shock of, you know, Michael Hayes announcing that he was coming back this year instead of making the jump to the Canadiens, especially when they were right there, getting ready for postseason play. He would have fit in perfectly well with that team and probably could have given some of the teams that were, give them more of a favorable outlook of things. You know, maybe they could have had a bit of a stretch where they could have knocked off the at the time Stanley Cup champion Hurricanes. I mean, anything would have been possible. But Michael Hayes announcing that not only surprised myself, it obviously shocked the Canadiens, but I would imagine probably even shocked Brandon Nerado about that. Because, I mean, listen, you get drafted by Original Six. You get to go to a team that you wanted to go play for, too. But he's got that Blake Corum in him where he's like, job's not done. I still got that bitter taste from Vegas.
8: And it's a unique situation because Red always said, and you know Brandon's from the same school, Red yep. always said, I will drive you to the airport if you're ready to play in the NHL.
9: Mm-hmm.
8: And it is the unique thing in college hockey that when you finish your college hockey season, if you're good enough and you have been drafted and the team that has your rights says we're ready for you and you go,
9: mm-hmm.
8: you could play another month of regular season or 3 weeks or 2 weeks, whatever, of regular season hockey and then play in the postseason, right, like literally coming out of the college game, going right into the NHL. And it has happened.
9: Yeah.
8: And he was good enough to be a guy that could potentially have contributed a little bit. He obviously is going to be a great leader for this team.
9: Mm-hmm.
8: Maybe the biggest thing for this team, though, is the fact that you have, for the second straight year now, you have a guy coming back to play goalie.
9: Yep.
8: That you have all the confidence in the world in. as long as other teams don't take runs at them and try to knock them out.
9: Notre Dame, we're looking at you again.
8: Yeah, Notre Dame, I'm staring directly at you. But if they keep him clean, you know, they don't do anything dirty around him. He's one of the best goalies in America. And when was the last time? And not saying Michigan hasn't had quality goaltending, but even going into last year, you didn't know what you were going to get. They knew they had a freshman that was going to be pretty good. They actually had a couple goalies. They weren't sure which way they were going to go necessarily.
9: Yeah, he had two freshman goalies, and he had a transfer from Northern last
8: year. Actually, they had three goalies. That's right. And Jack just early on was like, no, I'm the dude. Mm-hmm. And he won the job. Now, when he got hurt, they did okay without him, but it's Jack's job. And he came back, and he's terrific goalie. And it's the first time in a few years that you're coming back when we have that difference maker in net.
9: Yes.
8: And a guy with experience now, because it's not just a freshman coming in that you think is going to be good. It is a guy that is a difference maker in net, because, Miz, you know as well as I do that in order to win the last game that you play, and that is, in the end of the day, that is your goal, is to win the last game you play,
9: mm-hmm.
8: because that's the championship game. If you win that game, a big part of that is because whether it's in that game or other games leading up to it, your goalie stole the show.
9: Yes. Absolutely. And to have, like I said, to have number 72 in the pipes again this year, and hopefully everything is as healthy. We always knock on wood that your goaltender will always stay healthy, from game one to what we hope would be, game 39 or 40, however many games they get through after the regular season and into the postseason. You want to make sure that that guy is healthy, and Jack is that guy. So to get him to come back is stellar. To get guys like Michael Hage back, stellar. To give the captaincy to Garrett Shifsky, another guy that, Ryan Zook and I, he mentioned this too. When you make comparisons of captaincies, Garrett Shifsky has got that same model that we had with TJ Hughes, a guy that came from a smaller Canadian hockey. Level, so to speak, went undrafted, and he's coming in for his senior year. I believe he's a senior this year, and he's ready to take the bull by the horns and lead this team. And he looked great last year, too. And he obviously not trying to be overshadowed by anyone, trying not to overshadow anyone else for that matter, but for his playability to be an all-around guy, whether it was on like the second power play line or being one of the mainstays on the penalty kill unit, which is something that I think Michigan, if anything, that's something they need to improve upon from last year to this year, is that PK. PK was okay last year, could have been a lot better. But having Garrett Shifsky to be your number one guy, to be the captain of the team, I think it was without a doubt the easiest decision that this coaching staff ever made, was to say, Garrett, you are the guy.
8: Cannot wait for Michigan hockey to start tonight. We'll be talking a lot of Michigan hockey over these next many months. Miz and I are going to wrap up this show on the other side of the break here on the Big 1050 WTKA, online at the Big1050.com.
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5: 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Eric is going to be in a moment. Well, he's in now, but he's going to be on the air in a few minutes, coming on with the mid-morning blitz. All Jalen Duren all the time for the blitz?
6: Absolutely. I don't think we're going to talk about anything else.
7: He's got 200 million reasons
5: after,
7: why.
5: Did you sleep after the news last night? Did you sleep?
6: I knew you
5: were a little under the weather from vaccinations.
6: So my goodness, guys. Go to the doctor.
5: But you stayed up till the deadline, I'm assuming, to see the news.
6: I had to, yes, of course. I saw the Shams bomb. I don't know what we're calling those.
5: That's what we call
7: it. It rhymes at this point.
6: It's something like that.
5: It's a Shams bomb, yeah, pretty much.
6: Yeah, I had a feeling that that was going to happen.
5: So was it because they got rid of the no weight clause thing?
6: Yeah, I think so. And then
5: I feel like
6: he's chiseled, right?
5: I don't feel like it's an issue for him.
7: I should have a no weight weight clause in my contract. We gotta weigh each other every month.
5: I feel like Jalen Duren's the guy that doesn't need one.
7: Yeah,
5: I don't know how you.
6: Maybe that's why he thought.
5: He's being insulted from it.
6: Maybe that's why they thought he did poorly in the playoffs. Maybe, but I don't know.
5: Maybe he's not John Hotplate Williams, for those that don't remember him. John Hotplate?
7: Yes, I do.
5: So he was drafted by they were the Bullets at the time. He was pre-Wizards. It was the Bullets.
6: Yeah.
5: And he had so much game, and he could not keep the weight off. It was honestly a lot of similar conversations about like Zion. We talked about him a ton around Zion when he came out of college.
6: Hey, Trajan said the same thing in the press conference the other day. He's like, I did deal with a player that was hard to deal with.
5: But I don't think that Duren is the same kind of his. No. I feel like if he puts on weight, it's too much muscle mass. I wonder if he's eating too much.
6: Yeah. Too much in the lower body, too much upper body stuff. I don't know. It's like maybe he needs a little more leg. At leg day, I think he's got to stop skipping leg day.
5: But I know. I was thinking about you when I saw the news. Oh, and it was big deal. And it'll be you can give the full reaction, the fan re all that we'll get to coming up in the mid-morning blitz. And of course, we want everybody to know or remind everybody tomorrow 8 a.m. Yes. Chap on-site fueling countdown to kickoff here on the Big 1050 WTK. Kickoff is at 12:10 Eastern time, 11:10 Minnesota time. Michigan and Minnesota, the 100th edition of the battle for the little brown jug.
7: Wake up with
5: that. Trivia question. When was the last time Minnesota beat Michigan in Minnesota?
6: 1977.
5: There you go.
6: Yeah. I happened to hear that earlier in the week. Thank you, Jamie Morris.
7: Exactly. I think it was JB that brought it up with Jamie. He's like, yeah, we almost blew that one too. That game years when I was playing.
6: I'm sorry to steal your thunder there.
5: No, I know. The question's been answered a bunch over. And Steve Clark actually brought it up on the show Wednesday when he did his preview this morning during Behind Enemy Lines. It was brought up as well. Yep. So hopefully it's been that long.
6: Hopefully on
5: Monday we can come on the air and go, you remember the last time Michigan lost to Minnesota? I was 2 years old. That's the hope is in Minnesota. The last time, and we hope that it's still the same way on Monday.
6: My dad was 10 years old.
5: Clean game.
7: That's it.
5: Play a clean game. They will win the game. Enjoy hockey tonight. We'll see everybody on the radio tomorrow. Enjoy the mid-morning blitz next with my guys, Eric and Miz. And I'll see you guys tomorrow. On the countdown to kickoff, this is the Michigan Insider on the Big 1050 WTKA. 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
9: Philadelphia Phillies went out in Game 3 of the Wild Card Series in Atlanta, not with a bang, but with a whimper. And that is such a disappointment for this core of players, which is now getting up there in age. Bryce Harper going to be 34 next year. Trey Turner going to be 34 next year. Kyle Schwarber going to be 34 next year. We'll see if they bring back Don Mattingly as the manager. If you're a Phillies fan, you have to be pretty upset today. I'm Nick Costos.
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1: Golf up under center, single back gives. 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Put it outside. Got a blocker. Down to the 10. To the 5. To the end zone. Wave to him. He's gone, baby. Touchdown, Detroit Lions.
0: You hear him at the Big House.
2: 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Touchdown, Wolverines.
0: You hear him at Chrysler.
3: 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And he posterized his car.
0: And you hear him right here, right now. 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

0: 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My name is Eric Black. You can find me on Twitter at eboogieA2. Across the glass, we've got Matt the Hitman Misler, best guy in the Bizzler. You can find him on... Thank you, Jamie. Appreciate you showing up for us. You can find Matt Misler on Twitter at The Miz On Air. No, I do not call it X. I call it Twitter, so just get that out the way.
1: Yeah, listen, we're still Twitter folk.
0: Still Twitter folk. That's right. We're still posting.
1: Yep.
0: Or tweeting. I don't know, whichever the one.
1: I'm retweeting, I'm favoriting, and we're not liking, we're not doing anything like that.
0: I hate what they've done recently with the like button. With the likes, they took it off your profile and they put it in this history tab. It's awful. Oh, I hate it.
1: Oh,
0: it's awful.
1: But then again, I don't even pay attention to, like, you know.
0: I get that.
1: Yeah,
0: I get that.
1: A lot of people are like, yeah.
0: Look, I'm just
1: take a look at their history, what they liked back in the day. Oh, we got them.
0: Well, thankfully those are private now. So, thankfully the likes are private. Thank goodness for some of us out there.
1: For obviously. Some people,
0: for Ted Cruz, perhaps. You know, stuff like that.
1: We'll see.
0: We'll see. Oh, obviously, huge NBA extension news that I wanted to talk about, that we wanted to get to this week, that we really wanted to talk about on the show. Jamal Shedd, 3 years, $24 million from the Raptors.
1: That was totally the one.
0: Obviously, that's the one that was announced yesterday. Of course.
1: We're just waiting for the next Drew to drop, whatever the next one is. We'll make sure we bust it open for you.
0: Miz, that shoe just dropped.
1: Oh, boy.
0: Oh, boy.
1: Is this where time we start to hit the headlines at this point?
0: It is. We are going to get you caught up right now with the headlines.
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6: This is huge news.
0: The 3-month-long saga is over. It's finally over. Oh, my goodness. As I wear a shirt with his face on it, the Slam Magazine cover shoot from a couple of months ago, all NBA center Jalen Duren agreed last night at about 10:45, so about an hour before the deadline, agreed to a 5-year, $200 million fully guaranteed contract to return to the Detroit Pistons.
1: I'm going
0: to
1: need quadruple double average the entire season if you want that. If you want me to respect you.
0: You better, bro.
1: Do it!
0: Look, I'm going to say this about Jalen Duren. I think as much as the fans are going to lament what just happened here and sort of the process of it, his strategy worked. His strategy absolutely worked. He got exactly what he wanted. I would say, at the very least, he got more than what he could have from another team like the Kings. Apparently he loves Scott Perry.
1: Sacramento Queens.
0: Maybe he'll end up on the Kings anyway. The Queens, obviously. The King of Queens.
1: That's right.
0: Maybe. Maybe he'll make an appearance. I don't know. That show is probably not going on anymore.
1: Who's playing this music right now? There's Jalen Duren right there. Hands in his pocket.
0: Just looking around being like, man, where is everybody? Jalen Duren signs 5 years, $200 million has been reported, has been the offer for, I don't know, several weeks now. I did hear some reporting the day before. The weight clauses has been removed from his contract, so he does not have to weigh himself every month in order to receive the fully guaranteed amount. It's 5 years, $200 million, fully guaranteed. Congrats to Jalen Duren.
1: Eat all the junk food now, Jalen.
0: It's time to eat all the Skittles. It's time to be just like Dwight Howard.
1: Whoa. No. You can't do the Skittles. That I believe is in full possession now of Beast Mode, and I just made sure he turned
0: you
1: to
0: know
1: an
0: what?
1: Android.
0: You're absolutely right.
1: I said it, and he's an Android now.
0: And at the very least, Marshawn, he's got a higher Q rating, I'd say, right now than Jalen Duren.
1: I would say so, too. Yeah, just about that action, boss.
0: Maybe he's gummy bears, you know, things like that. Actually, you know what he was eating? A pound of grapes. That's what he's been doing instead of the gummy worms lately.
1: Would you like some grapes?
0: Would you like some grapes? Absolutely, I would.
1: Snitches.
0: Hey, there's something. It's the shirts versus the blouses.
5: Of course.
1: Blouses.
5: Oh, my goodness, man. What an incredible summer we had in the great city of Detroit in the Southeast Michigan area in terms of our sports teams. We're going to get to the Red Wings a little bit later on in the show. Obviously. Yeah, boo. I did see, Miz, they did extend the season to 84 games.
1: Okay.
5: So you were right about that.
1: I couldn't remember if it was 80, if it was 83 or 84, but I know they expanded the season.
5: Hey, hockey players, hockey teams, I would just say this. My guys, they don't mind playing more games. Everything in basketball right now is talking about 72 games. Maybe we need to play less. Hockey decided, you know what? Not playing enough.
1: They're saying hockey, let's do that hockey.
5: Exactly. We're going to get to let's do that hockey a little bit later on in the show. But right now, last night, Cleveland Browns 3-1.
1: What?
5: What is this?
1: What year is this?
5: Apparently, it's, you know, the year of the Nasty Man.
1: The year of our Lord.
5: 2026 is the year of the Nasty Man.
1: Yep,
5: the
1: year of our Lord, Nasty Man, Deshaun Watson.
5: For the third consecutive game, Deshaun Watson led a game-winning drive.
1: What?
5: For the third consecutive game.
1: What?
5: Look, Deshaun Watson's tenure since 2022 has been a complete disaster. This year is the first time they actually won two games in a row with Deshaun Watson on the team as starting quarterback. So now they got three-game winning streak right now for the Cleveland Browns. Defeat the Pittsburgh Steelers last night 27-24. Man, what is going on in this league right now?
1: I don't know. The
5: Las Vegas Raiders, excuse me, Oakland. Sorry, Oakland.
1: Yeah.
5: Obviously, you're losing all your teams. I'm sorry.
1: Sorry, not sorry.
5: You know, the Warriors moved to San Francisco. The Athletics are now just the Athletics. They don't even have a name.
1: They have a name,
5: but they don't
1: yet.
5: Have a city.
1: Yeah,
5: they're just the Athletics. I love that, seeing that ATH. And, yeah, no, Pittsburgh, Cleveland Browns win last night, 27-24. In more NFL news, Travis Achane. I got that right this time.
1: You got it right this time.
5: He's been put on injured reserve.
1: Uh-oh.
5: That's going to sideline him for the next four games, apparently dealing with a hamstring injury. Kendre Miller and Alvin Kamara are going to take the majority of Achane's snaps, with rookie C.J. Donaldson working in short yardage situations as well as special teams and pass protection. Yeah, no, I would say this. I still believe in our Saints. I still believe.
1: You still believe in my Saints?
5: I still believe in your Saints, of course. Last night in Major League Baseball, the final wild card series wrapped up. The Atlanta Braves take home the wild card series against the Philadelphia Phillies. They win 6-2 last night.
1: Game was over by the first, by the way.
5: Yeah, yeah. You know what? Sometimes, especially at the end of a season, you just got nothing left.
1: That's about it, really. It
5: seemed like Philly had nothing left. Atlanta scores three in the bottom of the first, led the entire way. So Philly season, that is officially over. We're going to preview a little baseball action coming up later on in the show. That's going to be at about 11:20. We've also got NFL Week 4, as well as a big schedule in the Big Ten this weekend. Some huge games in college football. But coming up next, as they say in hockey,
1: let's do that hockey.
5: Let's do that hockey, Detroit. We're going to be coming back on the other side on the Big 1050 WTKA.
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1: Questionably the best music open of all time.
0: I mean, I'm not going to argue. This right here, this gets you going.
1: If it doesn't get you going, I don't know what can.
0: It's provocative.
1: Exactly.
0: I'll say that.
1: That's exactly it.
0: It gets the people going.
1: The juices are flowing.
0: I don't know what it means, but I do.
1: The boys are buzzing.
0: Oh, we're buzzing, bruv.
1: Oh, boy. Boys, we're buzzing right now, bud.
0: I've been watching a lot of Love Island UK.
1: Oh.
0: Over the summer. It's kind of a summer thing I like to do.
1: So when they're in the villa?
0: Yeah. Oh, man. The bombshells in the villa?
1: Oh, man.
0: Oh, they're fit, bruv. They are fit, bruv. No,
1: you're part of the northern part of England, but dropping the bruv on me?
0: Oh, I am dropping the bruv on you. That's exactly right. it's something I like to do in the summer, but then after that, I'm like, I cannot watch this again until next summer.
1: Honey, I can't do it. Not anymore. I'm sorry.
0: You know what? You'd think it was just a wives thing? No, I'm into it.
1: Oh, okay.
0: I'm into it a little bit.
1: I'm thinking myself.
0: We watched the USA season this year.
1: Oh, really?
0: We did watch. Okay.

0: moniker until we're actually in actual hockey town again? I don't know how that works.
1: I don't know how that works, but I'll say this. Anytime the Red Wings are good, the city supports.
0: Yeah.
1: And I would say even when they're not good, people care.
0: Mm-hmm. You're right.
1: You know what? The anger, that you know what that is? That's caring. That's people who care. So no matter what, still hockey town, just the hockey team, you know, it leaves a lot to be desired. Obviously, Little Caesars Arena does have a winner.
0: Yeah.
1: Right now, but, you know.
0: And you're wearing a shirt with one of those guys now.
1: One of those guys right now on Slam Magazine, Mr. Jalen Duren, of course. Show my support.
0: He's no longer a heel at this point.
1: He's no longer a heel. We're moving on.
0: Yeah.
1: You know what? Summer's over.
0: He's more like, you know.
1: He's still fit.
0: He's like when you were a WCW guy and you saw Kevin Nash, Scott Hall, and Hulk Hogan form the NWO, and then months later you're like, you know what? I think I like these guys.
1: Yeah.
0: That's Jalen Duren right now.
1: That is Jalen Duren right
0: because
1: now.
0: Because it's just too sweet.
1: Actually, that reminds me of Kevin Nash when he's sitting in the wheelchair and then he's got the leg out and then he just takes the blanket off.
0: You mean Joey Porter Jr. meme now?
1: Oh, that's exactly what that
0: My
1: is.
0: My back hurts. You've been traded to the Cowboys. Out of the wheelchair.
1: All of a sudden, I'm ready to go.
0: Let's get this bread.
1: That's pretty much what Jalen Duren did this summer, too. I mean, he's ready to go, thankfully. Obviously, NBA basketball is about to start up.
0: Carmelo now.
1: NBA training camp is starting up right now, but NHL hockey is fully on. It's fully on. We're already
0: full
1: the
0: on hockey.
1: It's full on hockey time. Mm-hmm. The New York Rangers are playing their third game tonight.
0: Yep.
1: Already.
0: Mm-hmm. And, I mean, they were part of opening night. They got shut up by Boston.
1: That's right.
0: 3-0. And, in fact, if you watch the game, it was boring up until, like, 5 and change left in the third period.
1: Mm-hmm.
0: When Boston finally broke it open, finally scored a goal, and then 2 empty nets later, that's why it was 3-0. But the Rangers aren't bad. Rangers aren't bad. So much so that...
1: Got the win over Tampa last night.
0: Got the win over Tampa, but Eric, more importantly, though...
1: Yeah.
0: For the first time in New York Rangers franchise history, and only 3 days into the 2026-27 NHL season, we got this.
2: April 18th, 1999, with the Rangers against the Penguins. Shesterkin will shoot for the empty net! He scores! He scores! Igor has done it! The first Ranger goaltender to score a goal!
0: On the call on MSG, that was our good friend that also calls football as well, too. That's Kenny Albert on the call for MSG. And, of course, the Rangers would go on to beat the Lightning, which also another bit, too. It only took 5 minutes into the game for the Rangers to score a goal. It took five games.
1: Hmm.
0: Or no, actually, no. It took 3 games to score a goal in their home at home last season for the Rangers. So they cut that significantly down.
1: They did, and that's good for them. Obviously,
0: until tonight,
1: Igor
0: Shesterkin.
1: Thank you.
0: You're
1: welcome. Becomes the 18th NHL goalie to score a goal, the first ever in New York Rangers history. By the way, this is their 100th season in the NHL. 1926-27. 100 years. They've had 93 different goaltenders since entering the NHL. He's the first ever to score in an empty net goal, 17:26 of the third period. That's pretty incredible accomplishment. And you know what? I love that Kenny Albert really, he went and got that call. Like he had to reach down into his soul.
0: Oh yeah.
1: Deep into his soul to come and get that. And he was excited. He was ready for the moment.
0: I'm not a Rangers fan.
1: Of course.
0: I'm not a Rangers fan.
1: Yep.
0: But when I saw the I ended up getting a notification from my Sleeper app, which is where I do my my franchise, my Dynasty Fantasy League.
1: Yep.
0: Not associated with the Big Ten 50 League, which, by the way, 3-0 right now.
1: That is correct. Booty stuff.
0: That's right.
1: Mm-hmm.
0: All my team names have always just been very provocative, very questionable at best. This year is booty stuff.
1: Yeah, it's pretty good.
0: Last year, you remember last year?
1: I do remember last year's.
0: Are we allowed to say it on the air?
1: Absolutely.
0: Okay, what was it again last year? Because I forgot already.
1: I believe it was My Penix Hurts.
0: That's right, My Penix Hurts.
1: Yes, so Michael Penix, obviously.
0: And that quarterback
1: of the Atlanta Falcons.
0: But the fact that I look and I get a notification on my phone that says, goalie goal. And I'm like, no. It started out with like Shesterkin, Igor tries, and I have to expand the actual post itself.

0: Like, yeah. Igor Trias. What are we talking about? Like, is there an actual NFL player named Igor? Then I realized they're sending me messages about hockey, too. And I expanded and said, Igor Shesterkin scores the first goaltender goal in Rangers franchise history. And I just went, okay, got on Twitter, started looking all over. And, of course, the first highlight I find is play-by-play, I'm assuming from Russia or from France.
1: Mm-hmm.
0: I'm assuming Russia because Igor obviously is a Russian goaltender. But but to see it, like, dude, it's amazing. It's always amazing to see. And it's not as common anymore because of the trapezoid behind the net.
1: Yeah.
0: Typically, a goalie would go into the corner, get the puck, and try to dump it in that way.
1: But I mean, clearly, it's not that common. Only 18 in the history of the NHL?
0: Yeah. But if you, like, go from, like, the trapezoid to now, that number is, like, cut down significantly.
1: Now, let me ask a very important question. And we'll obviously talk about the wings a little bit as well.
0: Uh-huh.
1: But I need to ask an important question. What do you think is the more impressive feat? I want to say impressive feat. What's the feat that you enjoy the most? Goalie goal?
0: Mm-hmm.
1: Or thick six?
0: Ooh. See, a thick six is amazing because
1: they've happened way more than goalie goals. I'll give them that. So there's a lot more thick sixes in the history of time.
0: As a big man?
1: Yeah.
0: I got to get down to the thick six.
1: I do too.
0: Like I said, the thick six with UTEP when, goodness, I forgot the young man's name that got the thick six on, a couple weeks back for Michigan. And.
1: Oh, Laiella?
0: Yeah, that's right.
1: Laiella,
0: yeah. Mm-hmm. Jonah Laiella. When he got the thick six, I'm like, oh, that's amazing. Because I wasn't sure if he was a cornerback. Again, a lot of these guys that have been transferred from Utah or from BYU or from elsewhere that came to Michigan, I'm like, that name doesn't sound familiar. Is he a corner? Because immediately when you hear interception, you think, oh, okay. Or maybe linebacker. Like, okay, linebacker's
1: cool. It happens.
0: But you get one of the big nasties up front.
1: Oh, my goodness. Like with Jalen Carter last year decided to fix six it, even though they didn't need to when they blocked that kick against the Rams. Like, he was doing that for us.
0: You did that.
1: That was for us.
0: He did it for the people.
1: He did it for the people. Well, we talked a little bit about Jalen Duren, restricted free agent, obviously signs a 5-year, $200 million contract. But the Red Wings have their own restricted free agent conundrum at the moment. Simon Edvinson, currently unsigned, has left the country. He's in Sweden right now in his home country.
0: Yep.
1: The season starts today.
0: Mm-hmm.
1: No Simon Edvinson.
0: Yep.
1: Miz.
0: Yes,
1: sir. Is there any resolution to this coming up? Do you think that this gets resolved anytime soon? Like, what do you think is the big hurdle here as far as getting him signed?
0: Well, really, so here's the whole thing about this is that you've got two guys on the team that there's contract problems with, or, you know, that there's kind of like, there's problems off ice right now.
1: Okay.
0: We know about the Dylan Larkin stuff. Yep. He wants to leave. He doesn't like it here.
1: He expanded his trade list at the very least.
0: Sure. He probably expanded to another team that has no business in getting him, but I digress. The fact that you've got a guy that wants to get out of town.
1: Mm-hmm.
0: And he's got an upper body injury, which I jokingly say that he has no heart.
1: just like Joey Porter had a back injury, right?
0: Exactly.
1: Just like Jameer had a back injury in training camp before he signed his new deal.
0: Exactly. You've got a guy in Simon Edvinson, questionably the second best defenseman on the team, that wanted to stay.
1: Yeah.
0: He wanted a long-term contract. He wants to be with this team. The problem is that his agent is probably the one that told him, like, listen, you don't have you're technically a free agent. You're still, like, your contract is still with the Red Wings. The whole restricted free agent thing in NHL is kind of a weird thing.
1: I don't like it in the NBA either.
0: Yeah, it's kind of a weird scenario how that kind of plays out.
1: You end up with these huge, long standoffs. Like, I just, I don't love it.
0: It is a long standoff. And I think Simon probably would be playing tonight.
1: Yeah.
0: If his agent didn't tell him to go home until this is worked out.
1: Yeah.
0: And this is something, and the issue right now goes back to really the Larkin trade scenario, where he wanted out, and then a few weeks later, Steve Yzerman gets relieved of his duties of general manager and of hockey operations. Then you had the long month plus of trying to figure out who's going to take over.
1: Oh, the sheet of paper with 100 names on it?
0: The 100 names of candidates for the job.
1: Yep.
0: The reaching out to other teams to talk with other members of their front office, getting permission, then not chatting with said individuals. So basically, you're back to square one.
1: Yeah.
0: But then you had the update of, oh, well, one of our candidates decided he does not want the option. So at that point, we are down from 100 to 99.
1: Tear a little piece of that paper off.
0: One little scratch on the paper, and you have no direction at this point, to the point where you just go, okay, in the meantime, we're going to go interim. We're going to keep it in-house with Sean Horkoff. Oh, but here's the problem, though. He has to come through me being Chris Illich, to make any kind of moves. I'm sorry. You're telling me the guy that has taken his father's product that he bought back in the 80s, before I was even born, took this franchise, spent the money to bring in a new arena at the time when he bought, going from the old barn of the Olympia, building Joe Louis Arena.
1: Yep.
0: Welcoming the franchise, introducing the franchise firsthand, not being an owner that just like, you know, he was an old school owner,
1: mm-hmm,
0: where he would actually be out there, be supportive, and be a part of the people. That is what Mike Illich built. He decides he retires, hands it off to Chris. Unfortunately, we lose Mike Illich, and he passes away.
1: Mm-hmm.
0: God rest Mike's soul. Questionably, I would say one of the best owners that you could ever come about here in the city, you know, in Southeast Michigan.
1: Certainly as his time as a Red Wings owner, I mean, multiple championships. You put together one of the greatest teams in the history of hockey.
0: Questionably, and on top of that, too, you had one of the longest playoff consecutive streaks, mm-hmm, in NHL history, too.
1: Before him, too, weren't they known as the Detroit Dead Things for a little while?
0: They were the Dead Wings for the longest
1: time. Yeah, the Dead Wings.
0: Then he decided to resuscitate, bring in new blood,
1: mm-hmm,
0: bring in the franchise, who then later became your general manager, obviously, and Steve Yzerman, sat him down when there was contract problems and said, how can we keep you here in town,
1: mm-hmm,
0: because I love you here. Mike Illich was a man of the player, of the people. That was what Mike Illich is. Now, I don't know if Christine listens to this show or not. If you are, Christine, you need to make the phone call to your brother right now, because he is about 8 hours away from the debut of the 2026-27 season. And everything is bad.
1: Yeah.
0: Everything is down.
1: The vibes are terrible right now.
0: Everything is down right now. Where your brother at this point cannot let this general manager, granted interim, do his job. That he has to clear it through Chris before he can make any kind of move. That is not good. The guy that wants to stay with this team, second best defenseman, guy that will go out there. Last time we had a big Swedish defenseman, by the way, Eric.
1: Yeah.
0: Also had a similar last name as your first name. His name was Jonathan Eriksson.
1: Mm, that's right. Leif Eriksson.
0: Yep.
1: Another great Eric out there.
0: If you want to point, if you want to learn, you want to learn a nice little hockey reference here?
1: I would.
0: He was a pylon.
1: Mm.
0: He was a plug where he couldn't do squat. Basically, he's just out there and just blocking up things.
1: Yep.
0: Not really doing much. He was a pylon. Simon Edvinson, about the same height, more athletic, and guess what? Has no problem dropping the mitts and having a tilly to defend his teammates. Because there was a highlight, there was a clip from, I think it was last season,
1: yeah,
0: against Ottawa. Someone laid a big hit on Brady Tkachuk, probably gave him his 80th concussion of his career. Someone went after number 77. That'd be Simon Edvinson. And he decided to go, you know what? I'm a mild-mannered guy, but you know what? I'm a dude that's willing to drop the mitts. And he threw bombs. and won a tilly on the ice.
1: There we go.
0: By the way, fans, a tilly is hockey slang for a fight. So a guy that actually wants to be on this team is not getting re-signed. So what's he doing? He's back home. skating with his former teammates when he played in Sweden. That's not a good look when your season opens starting up tonight. Not a good look.
1: Yeah, Miz. I mean, based on the offseason that they had and whatever moves they made, I guess, what are the expectations this year for the Detroit Red Wings? Obviously, you want to make the playoffs for the first time in 11 years. That's an obvious, but... Are they playoff caliber team?
0: No.
1: They're not.
0: Did they make some moves to try to improve? Yeah, they made a couple. You made a move to bring in Keegan Kolesar, formerly of the Vegas Golden Knights. Not a bad key to add in there. You brought in Victor Arvidsson, questionably the best signing you made in the offseason. But after that, there really hasn't been a lot of moving and shuffling around. But you're also looking at guys that you gave extensions to. Ben Chiarot is mm-hmm. one of the big ones. You gave him an extension. He looked great prior to the extension. Give him the extension.
1: Yeah.
0: And he
1: I remember from last playground season. Talking about Ben Chiarot.
0: Yeah.
1: Not good.
0: He went from the team went from first place in the division to missing the playoffs altogether.
1: They were the first team since the Montreal Canadiens to have what they were first team. They were first place at about somewhere around mid-January, right?
0: They were at
1: 69 points.
0: Yeah, nice.
1: And they were the first team since those Canadiens to miss the playoffs based on.
0: And that was
1: at that point in the season.
0: And that was a different Montreal screw job.
1: Yeah,
0: but I'll be honest. As a Red Wing fan, my expectations have dipped significantly, just based off of off ice stuff that has happened. On top of that, too, for the fan base itself, I had followed along on a little Twitter thread that a guy that went to a preseason game and was intrigued prior to everything happening was intrigued in getting partial season tickets, so like a half season ticket offer or whatever, to which the organization offered food, drink, and fun for season ticket holders. Do you know what the food, drink, and fun was, Eric?
1: Well, is it the box of fun that we got over here for the tailgates?
0: No, not like that.
1: Not that kind of fun. Not that kind of fun. Okay. What we got?
0: The food.
1: Okay.
0: Was a small fun-sized bag of chips from a variety pack.
1: Ah, bad start.
0: The free drink was one single drink voucher.
1: Mm-hmm. Okay.
0: And the fun were a total of two pairs of cornhole boards that were utilized, okay. And there was no opening with the hundreds that were in attendance for this season ticket holder fun in the preseason. This is not good. This is terrible optics. All I'll say is this. Fans, if you're going to tonight's game, boo. I'm fine with it. In a few days when Larkin is supposed to be back on the ice against Ottawa, boo even louder. After that, I'm okay if that arena stays empty until the PWHL season opens up. That would be the only way you'll catch me down at Little Caesars Arena with a sheet of ice. The only other time will be the duel in the D. That is it.
1: Yeah.
0: And I am one of the biggest diehard Red Wing fans in this office.
1: I know.
0: You have put a bitter taste in my mouth.
1: It's bad enough to not succeed, right? It's bad enough to not meet your goals about, you know, playing well or whatever.
0: This is the first...
1: This is just bad all around. Just bad everything.
0: This is the first season in which we're... Lion fans will always say at the beginning, this is our year. I kind of feel that way a lot of times with our Red Wings. Like, this is a year where they could be a playoff team. Last year,
1: it was their year for a while. They were first in the Atlantic.
0: This is the first year in my 39 years of living. I would say 36 of them that I could at least be cognizant of the sport of hockey. That I can say we're kicking the can down the road before we even hit the ice.
1: Yeah.
0: I am not sold on this team. I am in the dumps. I am in Spain, sans the letter S.
1: Yeah.
0: That is... It's no longer hashtag LGRW, meaning let's go Red Wings. It is just hashtag Red Wings. There is no let's go at this point.
1: No. It doesn't seem like it.
0: And it's bad before they even hit the ice for game number one of the season.
1: Nah, you hate to see the vibes so bad, especially at the start of the season, because you never know what's going to happen. But this year just feels like a cursed year for the Detroit Red Wings.
0: Good thing that there's going to be a winning product at LCA this year. It's just going to be on a hardwood.
1: Thank goodness. Well, we're going to bring the vibes up a little bit. We're going to talk a little NFL Week 4 action coming up on the other side of the break here on the Big 1050 WTK.
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11: There is a dangerous trend among teenagers right now that a lot of parents don't even know to look out for. 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

0: On the Big 1050 WTK, my name is Eric Black. You can find me on Twitter at eBoogieA2. We got Matt the Hitman Mizzler, best guy in the Bizzler, on the other side of the class.
1: Yep.
0: And you can find him at the Miz on air as well.
1: Just getting my parking pass for tonight's Michigan Bowling Green State hockey game tonight.
0: There we go. We also got Michigan hockey back up once again. It is hockey season.
1: Yep.
0: At the very least, we do have a good Michigan hockey team, and we always have a good Michigan hockey team.
1: Yep, and I mean, a lot of high expectations for them as well.
0: Exactly,
1: too.
0: High expectations last year felt like a gut punch, you know, where you feel like we have a team ready to win the national championship, and it just doesn't work out for you.
1: Yeah,
0: you just one game elimination is it's tough, man. It's really tough. Anything can happen in one game.
1: That's the craziness of college hockey when you get to tournament time. But, yeah, high expectations. Projected top team in the Big Ten would be the first time they win a regular season crown in the Big Ten, because the last time they won a regular season title was when they were in the CCHA. So that's a long time ago.
0: Man, that's a long time ago. Damn.
1: Yeah. But either way. Well, we'll effort to hockey a little bit later on. We did our hockey talk.
0: Now it's time to get to the league. We all know and love, the NFL. I have an unnecessary stat for you.
1: Okay, hit me with it.
0: This is the first week in NFL history we've had all four feline football teams face each other in the same week.
1: I'm sorry, what?
0: Well, the Jacksonville Jaguars are playing the Cincinnati Bengals.
1: Mm-hmm.
0: A couple of kitties right there.
1: Yeah.
0: We also at 8:20 Sunday night. Live in Charlotte, we have the Detroit Lions versus the Carolina Panthers.
2: Dad, I'm hungry. Feed me.
0: Trust me, my cats do exactly the same thing, two, three times a night.
1: Mm-hmm.
0: They need that cat gravy.
1: Need that
0: look
1: cat.
0: At Fancy Feast. Look, man, I need a Fancy Feast sponsorship, man.
3: Cat in the house. I said, yeah, there's a cat in the house.
0: Exactly. I mean, I got four of them.
3: We need more dogs.
0: We do. I only got one. I only got one dog. But you know what? We also got four cat teams in the NFL. They're all playing each other this weekend.
3: No, I can't help.
0: Exactly. That's what Popeye is saying to me every night.
1: I can't help it.
3: Woo!
0: We also have, for the first time in NFL history,
1: ooh,
0: between the Raiders and Chiefs, be the first time two teams that are 3-0 that both lost 10 games the previous season meet each other in the regular season.
3: Unbelievable!
0: It's also the first time ever any Raiders-Chiefs matchup saw both teams enter at least 3-0.
3: My goodness!
0: And that's a series that goes back to 1960.
1: Wow.
0: So, you know, before my parents were born.
1: That is crazy.
0: I know. Kansas City has this checkered kind of like, they have eras where they're kind of good. They've never been this.
1: Yeah.
0: They've never been this in franchise history, really, until Patrick Mahomes.
1: Yeah.
0: Or Andy Reid. I'll give him that.
1: Yeah. I think when Andy Reid took over with the Chiefs, it definitely made a huge turnaround. When Alex Smith took over, when Andy Reid was there, I think he really rebuilt his career after his downtime in San Francisco. So for him to kind of rebuild back in Kansas City,
0: yep,
1: was a great move. Then you throw in Patrick Mahomes, who, mm-hmm, we've seen how good he has been in his career. But no one expected the Raiders to be 3-0 at this point.
0: Certainly not.
1: Kirko Chains has got a grill, and he's talking that mad smack right now. And I can't wait for that game coming up on Sunday.
0: I know. I did not expect Chiefs-Raiders to be must-see television. I also have another stat for you. Last night, obviously, the Steelers lost to the Cleveland Browns.
1: Again, still mind-blowing.
0: Yeah, I know. Cleveland Browns 3-1. The Steelers have not won a divisional road game on Thursday Night Football in 76 years.
3: What a time to be alive!
0: The last time they won a divisional road game on Thursday night,
1: mm-hmm,
0: that win came on November 23rd, 1950, versus the Chicago Cardinals.
1: I think we have film of that, but it's all pixelated and it's all... you have to play it off a record.
0: Yeah, no. I'll say this also. What is going to bring more eyeballs to a screen? Is it going to be any NFL game this week or Mike Tomlin on Minecraft?
4: Well, according to YouTube analytics, it's Mike Tomlin at
0: this
4: point. It
0: is Mike Tomlin, man.
4: 12 million views just on this for the 12 years that he's been building this.
0: I actually sent that to my sister because I have some nephews that like to watch Minecraft videos. And I was like, hey, the former coach of the Pittsburgh Steelers for some reason has a Minecraft video that I think you would like.
4: I had no idea. Apparently when he dropped this one.
5: That's not it.
4: When he dropped this line.
5: We do not care.
4: He was too busy focusing on putting in that skyscraper in his Minecraft town.
0: I love that COVID era sound. That Zoom call sound.
4: We do not care.
0: We do not. You know what? I'll say this for Mike Tomlin. He's somebody that, while saying nothing, also has hilarious quotes. We're getting out of the stadium alive. We do not care. Splash. You know, Mike Tomlin, he may not have been interesting, but he was always giving you something.
4: He gave you sound bites of some kind.
0: And now he's actually a pretty decent broadcaster.
4: He's pretty good, Ben. And who'd have thunk? We had no idea he was a Minecrafter.
0: And my guy looks happier than he's ever looked. I love this that his son tweeted, sometimes I'd come home and my PlayStation was gone.
4: Ah!
0: And I wasn't even in trouble. My guy was just hanging out on Minecraft. By the way, this is the dedication that Mike Tomlin has to Minecraft. He started it on a PS4. He had to transfer it over to a PS5.
4: That tells you the commitment there.
0: He is so committed to the bit. And also, I want to say this. As an NFL head coach, you can't afford more than one PlayStation.
4: That was going to be the statement I was going to make.
0: I was like Mike Tomlin just can't go get a PlayStation?
4: You're telling me that the Steelers organization, that the Hines family can't give you some money?
0: I mean,
4: for another PlayStation 5.
0: I mean, like, your kid coming home, he's going to fire up Madden, but then it's like, where's my system?
4: To paraphrase what you said earlier, come on, bruv.
0: Oh, man, what are we doing, bruv? Incredible. I thought that was one of the most interesting, one of the coolest developments of the week, honestly, with Mike Tomlin.
4: Yeah.
0: Because you know what? NFL, we love the NFL, but that's the kind of stuff you don't get to see a lot. You don't get to humanize these people in that way a ton.
4: Mm-hmm.
0: You know, especially coaches. They don't really give you all that much. They're so close to the vest. You know, they don't really like to give out secrets. They don't really like to give you pieces of them.
4: Mm-hmm.
0: Now, we know Bill Belichick has started to give us some of that, unfortunately.
4: Cincinnati. I'm with my girlfriend again.
0: Apparently, Bill Belichick stopped coaching and immediately met the first 20-year-old that he, you know, was on a plane with and then decided, you know what, this is my life now.
4: There it is. Yeah.
0: But anyway, week 4, obviously Lions, Panthers, 8:20 on NBC. We also have a London game at Colts and Commanders at 9:30.
4: I will be dead asleep. No, actually, I won't be dead asleep. I'll be in the studio for that.
0: Exactly. Exactly. We'll be updating you on Sunday. Obviously, the Sunday Morning Playground coming up this Sunday from 10 a.m. to ? I'll say.
4: Yeah.
0: Because the Lions coverage is not starting at 12 o'clock, unlike last week.
4: Yeah.
0: So that's, you know, officially we get done at 12, officially.
4: At least that's what it says on the website.
0: Exactly. Patriots, Bills at 1 o'clock. Patriots, I mean, if they don't win this game, their season is finished.
4: I mean, their season is basically in the shambles at this point.
0: Jets, Bears, obviously, that's a team, you know, the Jets.
4: That's a coordinator bowl.
0: That's a coordinator bowl for sure. Obviously, Ben Johnson versus Aaron Glenn. Do you remember the fourth night of October?
4: That would be the correct answer.
0: Is you can really switch that up to basically be any month once you get to September.
4: Mm-hmm.
0: October, November, December. You can do it for any one of them.
4: Yeah.
0: It's kind of nice that way. Jaguars, Bengals, obviously two kitties going up against each other. Meow. That's I would say that's Popeye versus Whiskers.
4: There you go.
0: There you go. And then you know, Lions, Panthers, that's Salem versus Lola. That's what I got going for you. That's my analysis on that game right now.
4: Well, there you go.
0: Cardinals, Giants. Are the Cardinals okay? They're fine.
4: They're better than I think anyone expected.
0: The Giants side, I also the same way. Unfortunately, somebody has to win that game.
4: Yeah, well, technically no, but yeah. This could be the debut of J.J. McCarthy for the Giants. We'll see how he pans out and how he works with the Giants. And obviously not in nor'easter conditions.
0: No, certainly. Rams-Eagles, that's a pivotal game for that both teams.
4: That would have been a great NFC championship game, but here we are in week number 4.
0: And Devontae Smith looks like he's not going to play.
4: Oh boy.
0: For our Eagles. So at the very least, Mekhi Lemon, Dontavian Wicks, gonna have to step up in that one for sure. No AJ Brown, obviously they traded him in the offseason. Packers and Buccaneers, that's a two stinkers right there.
4: That's a snooze fest.
0: Titans, Ravens. Hey, Titans, they almost beat the Eagles, which I don't know if that means the Eagles are bad or the Titans are not as bad as we think, but they're 0-3.
4: Yes.
0: Ravens, they're gonna win that game. You know what though? I'll say this. Ravens, they love to disappoint every once in a while.
4: Got a big spread. They're favored by 11.5 in this one.
0: The Texas Bowl, Cowboys, Texans. Cowboys are amazing on offense. I mean, they've been really good on offense. Unfortunately, they give up a lot of points. And they did just trade for Joey Porter Jr., so maybe that changes up a little bit.
4: We'll see if money changes legs around.
0: Exactly. Dolphins, Vikings. I mean, what Brian Flores is going to do to the Dolphins should be illegal. honestly, like, that is going to be some of the most uncomfortable-looking football on offense for the Dolphins that you're ever going to see. Devon Achane out for the season there. He's their best player. Get a lot of Greg Dulcich, a lot of Chris Bell, a lot of Caleb Douglas for the Dolphins, unfortunately. A lot of rookies there. Chiefs, Raiders, obviously we talked about that. 2-3-0 teams somehow. Broncos and Niners. Niners just, I don't know, man. They keep doing it. They just keep doing it somehow. And the Broncos, I don't know what to think about them. Their offense is questionable at the best, but they did score 30, more than 30 they got 30 against the Rams, so yeah. I'll give them that. Chargers Seahawks at 4:25, that wraps up the 4 o'clock window there in Falcons Saints. Houdat Nation, step up.
4: We'll see if Michael Penix can continue his success against Green Bay from last week, and we'll see if the Saints can build off of questionably some really talented work that they had this past Sunday. Came close to getting an upset victory over the Raiders.
0: Exactly. An upset victory over the Raiders? That's something I did not think I would say this year.
4: I did not think that either, but here we are in our year of the Lord, 2026.
0: Well, we are going to come back here at the top of the 11 o'clock hour. We've got Big Ten football coming up this weekend. Obviously, Michigan, Minnesota. We're going to preview the schedule for the NCAA football landscape. We also got MLB division round preview, as well as the headlines. That's coming up next on the Big Ten 50 WTK.
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10: I said all offseason that I didn't understand what the point was of reuniting Mike McCarthy and Aaron Rodgers in Pittsburgh 8 years after they broke up in Green Bay. And you saw it last night in the loss on the road in Cleveland. Now, that doesn't mean that the Steelers are a bad team. 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I'm Nick Costos.
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1: Golf up under center, single back gives. They give it to Jameer. Put it outside. Got a blocker. Down to the 10. To the 5. To the end zone. Wave there to him. Go. He's gone, baby. Touchdown, Detroit Lions.
0: You hear him at the big house.
2: Bryce is going to take a shot looking for Andrew Marsh, who's got it in the near corner of the end zone. Touchdown, Wolverines.
0: You hear him at Chrysler.
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0: back to the Mid-Morning Blitz on the Big 1050 WTKA. My name is Eric Black. You can find me on Twitter at @eboogieA2. You can also find Matt Mizler. Matt the Hitman Mizler, best guy in the Bizzler.
1: Yeah.
0: The Miz on air on Twitter as well. We're going to be talking a little bit of Major League Baseball coming up later on this hour on the Mid-Morning Blitz. We've also got a huge weekend in the Big 10, as well as some big college football games that we're looking forward to this weekend. We're going to get you all caught up right now on the headlines.
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6: This is huge news.
0: Not sure if you've heard about this yet, but Jalen Duren has signed his 5-year, $200 million, fully guaranteed contract extension to return to the Detroit Pistons. Agent Chaffee Fields told ESPN's Sham Sharania on Thursday night. Damn right. Tuesday, October 20th, they're kicking off the season at home at 3 p.m. against the Boston Celtics. Don't know if I'll be able to make that one, especially because that's at 3 o'clock, but you know what? Might have to do it. Might have to do it to him.
1: I mean,
0: maybe.
1: Considering, too, that, like, I think, like, the NBA wanted to have, like, the whole, like, opening day feel in Detroit, like, how you get with opening day with the Tigers.
0: Yep.
1: But I think, like, there's such a day and night, you know, differential between the two that it's like,
0: It's not crazy to have matinee games. It's usually on Sunday, though.
1: I would rather, if, like, if you're going to do the whole, like, the opener with an afternoon game, I would prefer it being like a Saturday or like at the very least.
0: Too. Yeah, me
1: or
0: too.
1: Or do it a Friday where you can play hooky and get out of the office.
0: Oh, totally. Yeah, you want to get out for the weekend? That is a great way to do it.
1: Yeah.
0: But Tuesday night, I'm like, not even Tuesday night, Tuesday afternoon. It's like maybe my grandparents are eating dinner by then. I mean, maybe they want to go to the game. I don't know, man. I'm not a huge fan of this opening day thing for the NBA, only because my Pistons are in it, and 3 p.m. is kind of tough for me. Washington Commanders quarterback Jaden Daniels is going to be ruled out once again for Sunday's game against the Indianapolis Colts, causing him to miss a second consecutive game because of a dislocated elbow. Marcus Mariota will make a second consecutive start. Obviously, they beat the Seattle Seahawks last week in a stunner. I don't think anybody had the Seahawks losing, especially Sam Darnold back. Yeah, no, I didn't. I mean, Mariota is one of the best quarterbacks, backups in the league, but I don't think anybody expected Washington to put up more than 30 points, too. No. I mean, defense helped a lot. He had that pick six, obviously, towards the end of the game. Washington is without Jaden Daniels once again, who's putting off surgery. I'm not sure that's such a great idea.
1: Well, he's saying a lot of it is based on, like, trying to use the brace as more of a, you know, a way to keep himself on the up and up.
0: Yeah, hopefully he's able to do that, because Washington knows a thing or two about fragile, sort of slender running quarterbacks. You know, it's something that they've dealt with in the past. Hopefully they have a Kirk O'Chains behind them. Yeah, exactly. They have Marcus Mariota at the very least, so I don't
1: think they like that.
0: They do like that, exactly. Powered by a 3-run homer by Michael Harris II in the first inning in an electric 4-out relief appearance on one day of rest by ace Chris Sale, the Atlanta Braves finished the Philadelphia Phillies 6-2 in the deciding Game 3 of the NL Wild Card Series on Thursday night at Truist Park. The Braves earned their first playoff series win against the Phillies and will face the Los Angeles Dodgers in the division series.
1: The Doyers.
0: That begins, the Doyers, exactly, which begins on Saturday. We're going to be talking a little bit of Major League Baseball coming up a little bit later on. Obviously, the guy who's having the most fun in Major League Baseball, he plays for the White Sox. I can't remember exactly what his name is.
1: Oh, but
0: the guy who yelled, "I'm Japanese."
1: Yeah, the Japanese player, yeah.
0: Yesterday, he said...
1: Mizuki, I think is his name.
0: Yeah. He said it was on 1,000 the other day, but when they won the series, he was only on 100. Mm. So, you know what? Maybe he's coming down a little bit, but you know what? He seems to be having a great time.
1: He went a little too hard on that first one.
0: Honestly, it's one of my favorite things about sport, that people who have, you know, very little connection to this country, they can come here, play in a great league, achieve great success, and you know, I don't know. There's something really cool, I think, about those kind of moments, you know, especially the baseball is a world's game. A lot of different countries play baseball and are really good at baseball, and they get to come here and achieve some success. Obviously, the The White Sox won their wild card series. We'll talk about the divisional series against the Guardians coming up a little bit later on. Asia Wilson stars as Aces Ouse Fever from the WNBA playoffs. She scored 36 points last night, the reigning league MVP for the Las Vegas Aces. They win their first round WNBA series against the Indiana Fever, led by Caitlin Clark, obviously, and Sophie Cunningham is there, but I don't think she's leading very much.
1: It wasn't much of an effort from Caitlin last night.
0: No.
1: Only 18 points, I believe, did not have that same double-double effort that she had in the Game 2 victory, but you know, it's tough to win in Vegas. I know Vegas kind of had a little bit of a struggle getting out the gate, but
0: certainly
1: there's still a reason why that they're, you know,
0: they've won three out of the last four championships.
1: Yeah, so I think it was last year that they did win.
0: They won last year. It was the year previous.
1: Two years ago that New York won.
0: They went back to back, and then New York won, and then Aces won again last year. So three out of four.
1: Becky Hammon, she's that coach.
0: Becky Hammon and Asia Wilson, she's a dog. She got that dog in her.
1: Oh,
0: exactly. Exactly.
1: Speaking of basketball news, Eric, I brought this up with you during the break, actually, that there was some interesting NCAA basketball news that dropped yesterday, with Ford Field being the host of the Final Four and the national championship, a part of the men's March Madness NCAA tournament. The NIT, which is obviously the second largest on the men's side of things, will be taking place over at Callahan Hall on the campus of Detroit Mercy, which will be the first time it's held there. I know the Detroit Athletic or Sports Commission had actually brought that up, that this is a good way to not just, you know, highlight the success that college basketball has, but it also gives a chance to highlight what Detroit Mercy has with their campus. And even their athletic director over there at UDM had mentioned that this would be a great way for those that maybe are looking for a school that, you know, to come to. Mm-hmm. Detroit Mercy is not a bad campus.
0: Absolutely not.
1: It's a great school. Obviously, Wayne State, another Detroit school, but you know, when you get to go to one of the most historic venues in college basketball,
0: mm-hmm.
1: where you had the great Dickie V coach at.
0: That's true.
1: That is a place to be. So it's going to be really cool to see the NIT being played in Detroit. And, of course, down the street after that, Ford Field will host the Final Four and the national championship game. And we'll see if one of our home state schools can do some work.
0: Perhaps, obviously, I have a feeling that, you know, no Dusty May, but the returning Michigan Wolverines, they got some star power this year.
1: There's a lot of star power.
0: Unfortunately, Brandon McCoy Jr. obviously tore his knee. The five-star freshman prospect, the guard, tore his knee. But I'll say this, man, Michigan going to be one of the better teams in the nation this year after winning the national championship last year. 2026, 2027, it's the year of basketball in our great city of Detroit.
1: Absolutely.
0: I'm really looking forward to that. Obviously, NIT also in the city of Detroit next year. NHL's Gary Bettman, the commissioner of the NHL, is monitoring how no trade clauses are used.
1: Which is, I never thought, again, in our year of the Lord 2026, that I would be agreeing with the commissioner of the National Hockey League here.
0: Yeah, NHL Commissioner Gary Bettman believes that no trade clauses are no longer being used as originally intended, and instead, players are using them to force moves to specific teams after requesting a trade. They listed several examples. The Ottawa Senators said that Captain Brady Tkachuk used his no-movement clause to force a trade to the Florida Panthers last summer, where his brother Matthew Tkachuk also plays.
1: Mm-hmm.
0: The Columbus Blue Jackets defenseman Zach Werenski reportedly told the team he wouldn't sign a new contract when his deal is up in 2028, and then blocked a trade to the Dallas Stars. Obviously, we know about Dylan Larkin asked for a trade, narrowed the field of trade partners to just three teams. And the Winnipeg Jets star goalie Connor Hellebuck also has a no-movement clause and was suspended by the team after failing to show up to training camp after requesting a trade. That one is, the restricted free agents, those guys technically don't have deals. So they can't get fined, they can't get suspended for not showing up to training camp. But Hellebuck obviously already has a contract.
1: A lot of it, too, is...
0: And he's also from Commerce Township, Michigan.
1: Yep. A lot of it, too, is... And these are the three players that you mentioned, or the four players, I should say, were a part of Team USA's gold medal team this past year. And I think a lot of it is it's not so much want to build a super team. It's more that they saw how much fun that they had overseas over in over in Italy for the Winter World Games, that they wanted to try to do something similar to it. And that was the whole reason why Brady wanted to go down to Florida. That's the reason why Connor, when he also had the whole situation, he mm-hmm. wanted to go to Florida as well. They were missing a goalie down there.
0: That's true because no more Bobrovsky.
1: Yeah, Sergei Bobrovsky signed a deal with the Maple Leafs. Yep. So they were looking for another star goalie. Connor Hellebuyck thought maybe he can pull a quick one. Obviously, Dylan Larkin, he included Florida with his three teams that he wanted to go to. And, of course, it's like, dude, you got to open it up to more than just three teams. Not the three teams that you want to play with your buddies with. Work with us. Meet us halfway.
0: Exactly. Yeah, you know what? It's really tough because, obviously, these clauses are designed to kind of allow a player to control a little bit more than they normally would be. Obviously, the business is the business.
1: Yeah, and the thing is with no trade clauses, like, I can understand, like, if it's the final year of a deal, maybe you open it up like, hey, I don't see us making the playoffs this year. I'm willing to drop my no trade clause so that I can go, or you can trade me somewhere that may have a contender and you can get some prospects or some draft picks or whatever to help you out. That is what the dropping no trade clause was meant for.
0: But now you got guys signing, you know, Dylan Larkin has a 5-year, he still has 5 years left on his contract.
1: On a 7-year deal.
0: Yeah. On a 7-year deal, and you're asking for a trade?
1: Mm-hmm.
0: And you're saying,
1: But the thing is that he never mentioned anything about, like, why he wanted to get traded. He was mum about the whole thing.
0: I know. That media day stuff was really weird.
1: And it was the dumbest thing that they did. It was the dumbest thing you could do. You just made yourself look like an even bigger heel. You made yourself look more like a crybaby than anything.
0: Yeah, and honestly, like, even if the return isn't what you really, really wanted, I honestly, I feel like the value of starting fresh
1: mm-hmm.
0: is probably more valuable than keeping Dylan Larkin at this point. Yeah. I mean, obviously, as the captain, they don't make the playoffs.
1: Right.
0: It's not like there's been all this success as Dylan Larkin's captain tenure. Not that he's not a great player. Of course he is.
1: Mm-hmm.
0: That's why he's the captain. Or he was the captain.
1: Yep.
0: Now, there is no captain.
1: Yep.
0: Which is super awkward when you have the former captain still on the team.
1: That's the part I think I was surprised with the locker room that they haven't been rubbed the wrong way. Or at least they haven't been vocal about being rubbed the wrong way.
0: Right, yeah.
1: We don't know, like, why they feel on the inside, but they've never expressed it vocally in pressers, you know, during media weeks and during media veils and locker rooms and such.
0: No, I don't feel like that's a huge hockey. I don't feel like hockey guys are really, like, out there really mixing it up in the media as much. You know what I mean? Like,
1: yeah.
0: They're not like diva wide receivers. You know?
1: No, but I know
0: they're not reading books on the sideline or whatever, or on the bench.
1: Yeah, like, I know Mo Sider and Lucas Schramann had mentioned, yeah. I believe yesterday or 2 days ago when Simon Evanson went back to Sweden to continue training before, you know, while they wait for a new contract, that they did show support for his teammate. Like, listen, I really hope that he, you know, that things get worked out. But I also understand the whole concept of the things. And I know Tom McLellan had to say the same thing as well, but it was more the authority figure to say it.
0: Our issue is with the front office. That's usually what these guys talk about. And their relationship with their teammates, especially with, like, even in basketball with Jalen Duren, you know, Cade Cunningham on Media Day was like, I've been talking to JD.
1: Mm-hmm.
0: I'm the only one who really understands what he's going through right now. So, of course, I'm still talking to him. He's my guy. I've met his family. He's met mine. Like, those guys, I think they all understand about this is the business.
1: Yeah.
0: And on some level, maybe some of those guys may feel like you quit on them or things like that. But internally, we'll never really know because those guys are not going to talk about it. Certainly not during the season or as the season is starting.
1: Certainly not.
0: Especially as he's still on your team. He's still your teammate as well.
1: Mm-hmm.
0: Coming up on the other side, we're going to talk a little MLB division round preview. The divisional round has officially been set. We're going to talk about that coming up next on the Mid-Morning Blitz on the Big 1050 WTK.
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8: 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My name is Eric Black, joined by Matt the Hitman Mizzler, best guy in the Bizzler. So great, he has two nicknames.
9: I've gotten so many. Well, I've got more, but some of them are not FCC regulated.
8: I see, not work friendly. Yeah,
9: yeah,
8: I understand
9: definitely
8: that.
9: Not work friendly.
8: No, I get that. Obviously, yeah. I was given the E-Boogie name. I don't know about you. Think about people who nickname themselves, but that's not a thing you should do.
9: No,
8: that's not a thing.
9: You got to earn it.
8: You really do. You really do. Like you got to earn your way into the divisional round in the Major League Baseball playoffs right now.
9: Mm-hmm.
8: The lineup has been set for the divisional round in the American League. We've got the Guardians versus the White Sox. AL Central matchup. And then we have an AL East matchup. Rays and Yankees.
9: Yeah.
8: So the AL West, get out of here.
9: Nope.
8: We're done with you.
9: Never needed you in the first place.
8: Yeah. Your division winner is 81-81. Yeah, get out of here.
9: Never needed you in the first place, Houston.
8: Really never did. And to be honest, the Astros just need to go away for a while. Altuve, we don't love you, but...
9: some people
8: obviously
9: do.
8: Great talent, but that run is over for the Astros, obviously. I don't have a trash can to beat to knock over in here, but that's a 12-6 curve right there.
9: Yep. Throwing you off speeds.
8: No. And then in the National League, we've got the Braves facing the Doyers.
9: The Doyers.
8: And as well as, and by the way, who I'm hoping for a Rays victory, because then you can play Yankee Lou from last year. Oh, yeah, man. That was
9: one
8: of my favorites. That's probably like 12 or 13 or something like that, somewhere in the back.
9: Eventually.
8: Either way, it's like page 14 or 15. We love when the Yankees lose. I know Jamie Morris doesn't, but.
9: No, I know he doesn't, but,
8: he's from Massachusetts. What's he a Yankee guy for?
9: I don't know. Like Jamie likes to be a bandwagon guy. I mean, he's the same person that also is his second, football team is Alabama. But
8: that's true.
9: He wants to lie to us and say it's because of that curse of A, because it's the same as his Ayers Mass, but... No, let's just be honest. We just know that he likes to ride the coattails of success.
8: That's why
9: he was for the longest. It's why he's still a fan of Gonzaga, thinking that that America's team is going to be that. I'm like, no, it's not, bro. You know you're wrong.
8: Oh my goodness, man, that feels like that ship sailed so long ago.
9: Cheeks. That's basically Jamie right there,
8: exactly.
9: Riding the coattails of things.
8: Exactly.
9: Next thing you know, he's going to say that he is a Tampa Bay Lightning fan when they were in they were Stanley Cup champions for as long as they were.
8: I'm a big Chiefs, Lightning. I'm trying to think of all the teams that keep winning the Golden State Warriors.
9: For some reason,
8: Dallas Cowboy fan.
9: For some reason, don't know.

0: understand it.
1: I don't get it.
0: We have to get him one of those specialized hats where it's every single fan base for it. If someone knows how we can get one of those, that'd be amazing. Oh, yeah. Found it.
2: Yankee Lou.
1: That's right. We're rooting for a Yankee Lou.
0: I'm hoping for a Yankee Lou.
1: Obviously, Rays are best team in the American League this season. The series, though, that I am most looking forward to, that I think has the most juice, it's Padres-Brewers.
0: That could be a under-the-radar series right there that people may be overlooking.
1: I sure hope not, because you have some of the most electrifying players in Major League Baseball in this series.
0: And they're not named Dwayne The Rock Johnson.
1: And they are not named Dwayne The Rock Johnson. I want to give you a little stat.
0: Hit me with it.
1: Most 100-plus mile-per-hour pitches by team across the MLB this season. Yes. Unfortunately, our Detroit Tigers were last. They only had five.
0: Which is five more than I think that I've ever seen. Yeah.
1: Yeah. I don't remember seeing a whole lot of gas this season.
0: Mm-hmm.
1: You know, obviously we did not have a prime Justin Verlander. He could have got it. Obviously we didn't get a full season of Tarek Skubal.
0: He probably hit one of them.
1: One of them.
0: I would imagine.
1: One of the teams we mentioned earlier, Houston, 29th at 7.
0: Mm-hmm.
1: You know, in fourth place, you have the Pittsburgh Pirates. 370. It's pretty decent.
0: That's actually really good, yeah.
1: The Doyers, they're coming up next.
0: Yep.
1: They got a little bit more, 573. So that's pretty big gap.
0: Big gap.
1: Big gap between four and three. Even bigger gap, or about the same amount of gap, but still, San Diego Padres, 753.
0: That's a lot.
1: That is a lot. You know what else is more?
0: But that's number two.
1: But that's number two.
0: What's number one, and how many do they've got?
1: Well, Jacob Mizorowski is number one.
0: Just himself?
1: Just himself.
0: No.
1: He had 1,115 100-plus mile-per-hour pitches this season. By the way, guys, that's an average of six an inning.
0: You know, it sounds about right, and I think I mentioned to you before that, you know, Mizorowski had not really been a heat thrower.
1: Yeah.
0: He had to go, like, when he was going through the minors, that's when he started to work on things, but he was more of your off-speed and just trying to paint corners with your off-speed and, you know, your moving pitches at the very least. But for him to go out there and start throwing heat the way that he's doing, it's amazing what he's done. He's made the Brewers look amazing, too. They found their franchise player. And the Brewers are going to do the smart decision because they don't spend a lot of money. They're one of the least spent teams in terms of like their payroll.
1: Yeah,
0: that's left in the playoffs. The only one I think that the only two that are lower than them are the Rays and the White Sox.
1: That tracks. Rays are always on that list.
0: Cleveland is on that list too, but that's because somehow, I don't know how, but somehow they have built from from farm system up. They don't have to they don't have to go out there and sign superstars. They have farm built guys. So the series between Chicago and Cleveland ought to be a fun one, but this Brewer and Padres series going to be an under the radar one because of all the other a lot of people are going to be focusing on Braves and Dodgers.
1: Absolutely.
0: That's going to be one they're going to be focusing on because for the longest time, Dodgers and the Braves were fighting for that top spot.
1: For everything. All the stuff.
0: Yeah, for the top spot in the National League. You know, the Braves were at the top for the longest time. They had a collapse, kind of like how the Tigers did last year. Mm-hmm. The Dodgers, they had a couple of bad streaks themselves, and that was even after the trade deadline when Skubal came in. The Skubal curse of not getting run support kind of kicked in.
1: Mm-hmm.
0: So a lot of eyeballs are going to be on that series. I think a lot of people are going to be paying attention to, and on the American League side, they'll be paying more attention to that Yankees-Rays series because, again, it is a big divisional series, but it's Yankees. Yankees are our media darlings when it comes to baseball. And the Rays, a lot of people, even though they're the top seed, they don't get a lot of eyeballs or a lot of respect for the most part, but it should be a good series there. Which then leaves, again, Chicago, Cleveland, and San Diego, Milwaukee. And again, those are three of the four teams remaining in the postseason that have the lowest payroll. So, again, it may not get as much attention as possible. That's why I think they got the Cleveland-Chicago series starting things out at 1 o'clock.
1: Yeah.
0: Everyone's going to be focused on college football. Like, oh, we'll just leave this under the radar. So unless you're a Cleveland fan or a White Sox fan, a Southside fan, that'd be those'd be really the only people paying attention to that 1 o'clock window.
1: Yeah, three lowest payrolls. Actually, Guardians are the 29th lowest. So second to last in payroll, we have the White Sox at 26. Somehow they got Tampa somewhere between 25 and 28. I don't really understand that, but
0: I think a lot of it is
1: Brewers
0: just like
1: are 19th in payroll. Mm-hmm. Red Sox are 12th.
0: Yeah.
1: Obviously they're eliminated, but San Diego's over 200 million.
0: They're up there.
1: Atlanta's at about 259.
0: They're up there.
1: Yankees at just over 300 million, and obviously the Dodgers. I mean, good lord,
0: they're the
1: 408.
0: Yeah, they're the ones that I think they've got the highest one.
1: Yeah.
0: The only, like, because when you go through it all, like Philadelphia was up there as well. But then you've got teams that miss the playoffs, and I'm looking at New York Metropolitans.
1: Oh, my goodness.
0: New York Metropolitans, they keep spending money, but they keep losing. Yeah.
1: And you know what? I love that about baseball. I love that we have parity amongst even the teams that spend the money. It's not some guarantee that you're going to have success.
0: Yeah.
1: Like college football. You can basically look at a team's payroll now that we have a payroll,
0: mm-hmm.
1: right, to look at. You could basically look at two teams' payroll and be like, come on, I know which team I'm going to pick.
0: Yeah.
1: And in any given week.
0: You can basically look at it and just see like what their payroll is going into the season and just go, that team has got the best bet of winning it all, or at least winning, like having the best record in baseball or best record in their league.
1: Sure, yeah. Now, I mean, obviously the Dodgers, they've gone above and beyond pretty much everybody else in terms of spending the amount of deferred money that they've been doing, which, by the way, that's a lot of faith in the U.S. currency at this moment.
0: Mm-hmm.
1: Good luck with that. Yeah. Also, your owner may or may not have been committing financial fraud.
0: Yeah. That's,
1: unfortunately.
0: Yeah. And I mean, on top of that, too, I mean, if you're a baseball junkie, I mean, I am, even though I don't have a team or a dog in this fight.
1: Yeah.
0: Would I like a team that is on the lower end of the payroll thing or has never won a World Series to win it? Absolutely. I will be rooting for a Tampa-Milwaukee World Series.
1: Mm.
0: It will be terrible ratings because they are two markets that no one cares about.
1: Right.
0: But I will love to watch that series play out.
1: You know what? I'm glad that you mentioned ratings. Nothing. There's nothing that I care about less than the ratings talk.
0: Mm-hmm.
1: When it comes to these, like how these things work out.
0: Mm-hmm.
1: If you're a fan of the sport, You want to watch the best baseball.
0: Yeah.
1: You want to watch the best basketball. You don't care about what everybody else thinks. Obviously the league, it helps the league in terms of creating revenue and things like that. But you know what? Why do I care about that? It's not like the league is going away next year if the Braves or if the Brewers and the Rays make the World Series next year.
0: No.
1: Or this year. You know what I mean? Like, I just feel like a lot of people care about stuff like that I'm just like, why would you care? You're not like an executive for Major League Baseball. Why do you care about the ratings?
0: Well, I think a lot of it you know, kind of goes with the whole media right deals that's coming up. But, you know,
1: those are decided already. It's like those are like 8-year, 10-year deals that have already been signed. And television means less than it used to. You know what I mean? Like everything in terms of ratings wise is so splintered more splintered than it used to be. So,
0: and the thing is the numbers with like ratings are so convoluted.
1: They're estimates.
0: Yeah, they're convoluted because a lot of it, it's tough to gauge things when you go into streaming platforms as well too and have different streaming
1: You're taking their word for how many people watch this.
0: A lot of it is that, yeah. And a lot of people, honestly, like the number is more because now you got, you know, they're playing on the big networks. They're playing on Fox. They're playing on NBC. So, of course, you're going to have more eyeballs on that rather than the local stuff.
1: Right. Like, if I'm a Fox network executive, I care about the ratings.
0: Absolutely.
1: If you're not that person, what do you care?
0: That's exactly it.
1: Like, when the Pistons and Spurs were in the NBA Finals, what, that might have been 04, 05?
0: Yeah, 05 championship, yeah.
1: And the ratings were terrible.
0: Mm-hmm.
1: I'm a Pistons fan. What do I care about that?
0: Yeah, I don't care about the ratings.
1: I'm watching that series because I'm a Pistons fan.
0: Mm-hmm.
1: I don't care that the NBA doesn't want these two teams to be in the finals. That means nothing to me as a fan. If my livelihood depends on it, maybe. Hey, it's probably great for the NBA that the Knicks won the title last year, I would say. Although I think in general, like having the storyline keep going on and on and on of the New York team not winning, I think is more interesting. But, you know, as a fan, I'm just like, I want to see the best. I want to see the best. Like Braves Dodgers, that's going to be a great series. Padres Brewers, amazing series. The National League in general, I mean, you're going to look, no matter what the outcomes are of these divisional rounds, going to have an amazing ALCS.
0: Yeah, you got the top, I mean, you got the top four teams in the divisional round right there on the NL side. On the AL side, you've got, I mean, the Astros had no chance against the White Sox. So you've got the four best teams in the American League also playing. And again, just because even though the record may not show that way, it's still the four best teams.
1: I think so.
0: So I mean, really, and if you think about it, you got the eight best teams in baseball, you know, continuing on their series.
1: Like, what if the White Sox make a run to the World Series? That's a really great story.
0: That's a potential.
1: And I mean, as an AL Central, like, you know, fan or whatever, like, I don't know about you, but I'm one of those petty people that I'm like, I'm not rooting for my fellow like AL Central teams to do well. Like, I don't root for the big, I mean, on some level, I'm like, yes, sure, I want the Big Ten to beat the SEC, right? Like, mm-hmm. I'm not going to be that petty, but I'm also like, yeah, I don't care if my enemies lose.
0: I like the Yankee Red Sox series. I wish the nothing but the worst for both of those franchises. Just like I'm going to wish nothing but the worst for both the Guardians and the White Sox franchises. Yep. I hope that they play a 5-game series and they beat the living snot out of each other and they limp into the championship series where they get blown out by the Rays.
1: Yep, pretty much.
0: I'm shooting my shot right there, by the way.
1: Exactly, exactly. Well, we're going to come back on the other side with the Big Ten, the weekend schedule for the Big Ten in college football, as well as some of the best in the top 25. That's next.
0: There are a lot of big games coming up this weekend.
1: Man, the month of October. Let me tell you what, October 17th, that is going to be a huge weekend. We got another huge weekend coming up here in just a moment. We'll talk about that next on the Big Ten 50 WTK.
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0: This is the Mid-Morning Blitz. My name is Eric Black. You can follow me on Twitter at eboogie82. We've also got Matt the Hitman Mizzler, best guy in the Bizzler, the Miz on air on Twitter. We have an incredible lineup for Big Ten college football. We actually have football tonight.
1: We do have college football tonight.
0: Big game tonight.
1: Oh, wrong one.
0: That's NFL.
1: There we go.
0: Hey, there we go. Now we're talking.
1: Now we're talking here.
0: We got some Big Ten football tonight. Fox, 8 o'clock. Penn State Northwestern.
1: It is the debut of the newly rebuilt Ryan Field between Northwestern and Penn State. So a lot of eyeballs on how the stadium's going to look when they debut it tonight on Fox. So should be a good matchup. Penn State is a slight underdog, but I'll be honest with you, debuting a new stadium, throw out your spreads out the window. I'm not going to lie to you. Northwestern, not a bad team this year either.
0: If I'm being honest, I'm picking Northwestern.
1: I would too if it were me.
0: Aiden Childs, it's like somebody told them he's allowed to score touchdowns now.
1: Yeah, that's what happens when you go from a Jonathan Smith coach team, not the head man of Corn. I'm talking
0: exactly
1: about the former Oregon State.
0: That's Jonathan Davis.
1: Yeah.
0: Oh. I mean,
1: either way, you know what?
0: It's Jonathan. That's all right.
1: You know, either way, though.
0: Exactly.
1: Northwestern, I mean, the debuting the new stadium, doing it on national television, the atmosphere should be electric in Evanston tonight.
0: Absolutely. No, that's a game that, honestly, I did not think would be something that I would look forward to. I'm watching that tonight.
1: Yeah, of course. I believe that is a Devin Gardner calling game. So
0: let's go.
1: DG should be on the call with Timmy B, Tim Brando. So it should be a nice electric atmosphere.
0: Nice.
1: I might have to tell the people over at Yost, like, can we have this game on? I want to see how this new stadium looks as they debut it.
0: Absolutely. And shout out to our guy, Devin Gardner, of course.
1: DG, I see you, big dog.
0: I see you, big dog, rapidly ascending into the stratosphere.
1: New homeowner.
0: Devin Gardner.
1: New homeowner. Yeah.
0: Ooh, okay.
1: New homeowner. That good DG.
0: Hey, good for you, man. I bought a house a few years ago. You know, do I feel great about it? Not always, but you know what? That's just the life of a homeowner. You'll find out.
1: Yeah, take the market while you can.
0: Exactly. Time to maybe do a little tree trimming around them poles and stuff like that.
1: Uh-huh.
0: Coming up this Saturday, our Michigan Wolverines play Minnesota at Huntington Bank Stadium in Minneapolis. 12 o'clock noon on Fox.
1: And the latest injury report news, and we'll get an update a little bit later on, actually, when they have another, the final one before the actual walkthrough tomorrow, is players that are questionable on the list right now for Michigan: Andrew Marsh, Dom Nichols, Andrew Sprague, Houston Ka'ana Torres.
0: Hold on.
1: Let me just double check this one. Houston, can you pronounce your name one more time for me?
2: Houston Ka'ana Torres.
1: Thank you. That's what I needed to make sure.
0: Ah, wow. We had that ready. Okay,
1: great. We had that ready to go.
0: So happy you did.
1: The amount of times we butchered it, it's not even funny.
0: Yeah, we trying our best.
1: Emmanuel Beigel is also questionable. John Henry Daly, of course, had an injury on the penultimate play of that game last week against Iowa. He is questionable. Good news, Blake Frazier is probable. So that's good news there. And players that are out, of course, the big notable one still out for the Wolverines is Andrew Babaloa. They did have a move for Minnesota. Jaden Ball, who was projected to start, he is out. It is a very, very thin Minnesota offensive line. They've got a lot of problems in their OL, too. But, of course, we'll have game day coverage starting right here on the Big Ten 50 tomorrow, starting at 8 o'clock with the Chap Onside Fueling Countdown to Kickoff.
0: That's right. Tune into the Big Ten 50 at 8 o'clock tomorrow.
1: Yes.
0: Michigan State, Wisconsin. 12:30, BTN, Camp Randall Stadium. I'm going to jump around. I'm actually going to jump around a little bit. Maryland, Nebraska, you know, we can just skip right past that one.
1: Maryland seems like
0: they're going to be a disaster this season.
1: That one can almost be, as I would call it, a friend and family game in a conference schedule.
0: You got some alumni in your family. Maybe you're watching that one, but otherwise, that one is a... I'll pass on
1: just
0: that
1: like
0: one.
1: Just like the next one on the list.
0: Exactly. Purdue and Illinois. 4:15 on BTN. Obviously, we're doing these strange start times, 12:30, 4:15. Why not? Indiana Rutgers tonight.
1: Tomorrow night.
0: Tomorrow night at 8 o'clock on BTN. Rutgers, I mean, if they score at all, I'd be surprised, I suppose.
1: You could probably change the channel to BTA because there will be a lot of belts to ass in that game.
0: Absolutely.
1: Courtesy of this the Sig Nasty man himself.
0: Oh, the Sig Nasty man. He's going to smoke a pack of Signettis, of course.
1: I'm going to drink me a nice cold beer when I get home.
0: Oh, man, I drank one beer.
1: I drank another one.
0: I drank two beers.
1: And a Bloody Mary.
0: Three beers. Four beers.
1: And on Sunday Funday, you have a Bloody Mary.
0: Exactly.
1: What?
0: What? Washington, USC at 7:30 on NBC, live in Los Angeles Memorial Coliseum. I mean, I don't know what to make of this USC team. Are they good? Are they going to be one of the better teams in the Big Ten this year? They lost to Oregon last week, despite Dante Moore's injury. Dylan Raiola came in and lit it up on USC. It appears that USC is back to doing USC things. We score points, we give up points.
1: And honestly, I mean, this obviously with the news earlier in the week with their safety being thrown out of the game last week, obviously the uproar of
0: we not got the
1: doing
0: one game suspension for him. I thought that okay.
1: Yeah, they issue the USC player a one game suspension. How much will that impact, and how much heat will Washington be have under their collar after losing to Minnesota last week at home?
0: Exactly. And I wanted to skip around because I wanted to get to this game final. Ohio State, Iowa, 3:30 on CBS in Kinnick Stadium in Iowa City. This is the big game of the weekend in the Big Ten. This could change a lot of things if Iowa can win this game.
1: They can, and it's also the site for College Game Day, those that care about that or not. Here's the issue. As much as Iowa is now great offensively, Ohio State's just as equally offensive as well.
0: Yeah.
1: And the problem is, and here's the other problem too, it's a 3:30 game. It's not a night game. Night games at Kinnick seem to be almost borderline death sentences at this point. Being a 3:30 kickoff, give people enough time to rest up before they get to the game, and that's going to be the same for Ohio State. I'll be honest with you. Ohio State's favored by 14 in this one. Would I be surprised if it's a blowout? No. Would I be surprised if it's a closer game? Also no, but I would not expect Iowa to win this one at home.
0: I don't expect them to win either, but as you said, a night game at Kinnick Stadium or Kinnick Stadium in general, it almost got Indiana last year.
1: It did. It almost did last year.
0: In college football top 25 action, we've got Notre Dame against 2-1 North Carolina. Everybody is resigning from Bill Belichick's staff, including his son,
1: Michael Lombardi, he's also gone.
0: There's a lot going on in North Carolina.
1: Belichick's son having a little bit of some substance issues, so he's trying to get himself resolved there.
0: Exactly.
1: I imagine Notre Dame's going to go down Chapel Hill and just thrill the Tar Heels out of this one. Should not be much of a contest between the two.
0: I agree. I agree with that. And I want to say, this is maybe my favorite game of the week. Alabama, Mississippi State, 12 o'clock on ABC in Davis Wade Stadium.
1: Yeah.
0: Mississippi State, Kamario Taylor, that's my guy right there.
1: Two undefeated teams. No one thought that Mississippi State would be 4-0 going into this game.
0: 2-0 in the SEC already.
1: No one expected that either, but a big victory over Mizzou last week. And
0: Mizzou, who never beats anybody.
1: That's the other part of it, too. But a shock out of the SEC with Mississippi State and the Bulldogs. And cowbells will be extremely loud tomorrow afternoon at noon.
0: I couldn't believe it when Derek said they had 40,000 cowbells on Sunday.
1: They rattle them loud.
0: Yeah, no kidding.
1: They rattle them loud.
0: Man, you're talking about need a little more cowbell? Well, they gave it to you.
1: Yeah.
0: As much cowbell as you can take.
1: You certainly do not need our guy to get
0: our
1: you.
0: Our guy.
1: You do not need our man to get you hooked up and ready to go for cowbell.
0: Cowbell. Stab you in the face with a soldering iron. You're talking to my guy all wrong. It's wrong tone. Quickly through the top 25, UCF at Houston, number 20, Houston, 12 o'clock on ESPN2. We've got the CW Network at 12 o'clock, Boston College and SMU in ACC action.
1: Number 21, SMU, looking to try to keep themselves in the conversation of the ACC title at this point.
0: Yeah, and they've only lost like two ACC games in the last couple of years. They're really good against ACC opponents.
1: They are.
0: Vanderbilt up against number 2, Georgia.
1: Not 12, a contest.
0: 12:45 on the SEC Network some reason.
1: Not a contest at all. Bulldogs are going to run wild on the Commodores.
0: We are the Bulldogs. At 3:30 on ABC, it's Florida and Mizzou.
1: No one expected Florida to be this good. Mizzou, I think a lot of people are surprised they're still in the top 25.
0: They are, but that's SEC bias, of course.
1: Absolutely.
0: We have Auburn and Tennessee. That's at 3:30 on ESPN.
1: Can Tennessee bounce back after an upsetting loss against Texas at home?
0: They were pretty close. You know what? I actually really liked Tennessee's defensive line in that game. They did pretty well.
1: Mm-hmm.
0: I think they played against Arch. I mean, you know, even though I don't think Arch is that good. But
1: yeah, they played him really well.
0: They did play him really well. Lost by three at home to Texas. At 4:15, 24th ranked Kentucky plays South Carolina. Unfortunately, Gamecock agenda is no longer 0-2 in the SEC.
1: Can they ride the high of an upset loss, an upset victory at Texas A&M? Question still remains. We'll see if they can do something Ole Miss couldn't do, and that's win after a big upset win.
0: Absolutely. Kentucky usually doesn't have a lot of expectations, so good for them. 3-1, 1-1 in the SEC right now. 7 o'clock on ESPN and Disney Plus. We've got BYU and TCU in the Big 12.
1: And then keep your eyes on that one. This could be an upset-ridden game potentially in the Big 12.
0: Well, we're rooting for our guy Bear Bachmeyer, of course.
1: Of course.
0: 7:30 p.m. on ABC. ACC action. Number 4, Miami, who I believe is 3 spots too low in terms of their ranking, is playing Clemson. Clemson on the at home. It's been a weird year for Clemson. I don't think they're very good. I don't care they're the 3-1.
1: Miami has not looked all that good against the ACC. They're heading to a tough environment in Death Valley. Can Dabo win back the crowd at Clemson? We'll find out 7:30 on Saturday night.
0: He's going to need it because Darian Mensah, he's completing 89% of his passes this year.
1: Yep.
0: That's pretty good.
1: That's not bad.
0: It's not bad. Number 12, Texas Tech at Colorado at 7:30 on Fox. We've also got Washington and USC 7:30 p.m. on NBC, as we mentioned earlier, from the Big Ten. Utah State at number 22, Boise State 7:30 p.m. on CBS Sports Network. McNeese, they're traveling to LSU, who had that loss a couple of weeks ago at Ole Miss. That's 7:45 in the SEC Network. And 8 o'clock, Indiana versus Rutgers on BTN. That's going to do it for us here on the Mid-Morning Blitz on the Big 1050 WTKA. We'll see you next Monday. It's me, Eric Black, and Matt the Hitman Mizler. 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
6: edition of the Rich Eisen Show live on Disney Plus, the ESPN app, ESPN Radio, Sirius XM, Channel 80. 844-204-RICH is the number to dial to have a conversation with us on our WeatherTech fan line today. We've got three guests, Vinny Pasquantino talking about the divisional playoff round that is now set, and Atlanta coming to Los Angeles to bake in the unseasonably warm heat coming up over the weekend here in Southern California. After the Braves took care of business against the Phillies in Game 3, the only Game 3 of the Wild Card Series on Thursday night. Vinny Pasquantino of the Royals, one of our favorites in our guillotine league, and we're in his, and, well, some of us are. And he's going to be joining us in the first hour of this program. Sean McDermott returns, and Mahershala Ali also returns years and years and years ago. He was on this program, and now he's back as an Academy Award winner, and we take full credit for that. He's in our rundown for hour number three. It's a What's More Likely Friday as well. And I just want to let everybody know who I'm about to introduce on this program. Just be careful in how you communicate with me, because I don't want to be caught on camera mouthing you're an effing a-hole, okay? Just don't want to do that as the leader of this program.
14: But then he kind of like
6: things happen on streamers.
14: He was just like, yeah.
6: Good to see you over there, Chris.
14: How hey, I'm doing great, man.
6: Jason Feller's in his spot. Hey. Getting ready for his 3-0 Raiders to take on the 3-0 Chiefs in Las Vegas, Nevada this weekend. Good to see you, TJ Jefferson. How are you?
15: I mean, sometimes if you're acting like an a-hole, you need to be called out.
6: Thank you.
15: You know?
6: 844-204-RICH, number to dial to have a conversation with us. We begin this show by hopping in the Rich Eisen Show DeLorean.
15: Hey, that's a no contest thing.
6: Hitting the Rich Eisen Show DeLorean. Back to the future we go. Thank you. It starts on November 23rd, 1986.
15: Whoa.
6: Mm. That was the day that the Browns welcomed in the Pittsburgh Steelers and Chuck Knoll.
15: Ah.
6: They were 4-7. Mark Malone was their quarterback.
15: I remember him.
6: And even though the Steelers weren't playing very well, the Browns needed overtime and have Bernie Kosar fling one to Webster Slaughter.
15: Whoa.
6: For 36 yards to win this game 37-31.
15: That's our boy, Bernie, Chris.
6: Marty Schottenheimer's Browns made it all the way to the AFC Championship game based on play like this. This was the last time the Browns beat the Steelers for a fifth straight time in Cleveland, Ohio at home. Until last night. And of course, as we all know, the Browns made the AFC Championship game and gave up a long drive to John Elway.
14: That old
6: lost
14: thing?
6: In overtime on a Rich Carless field goal. We're going down that historical wormhole that we always like to do here on the program.
15: Barefoot Rich Carless, right?
6: And last night was the first time since that the Browns could say, we've beaten the Pittsburgh Steelers for a fifth straight time at home. Those Browns, by the way, beat the Steelers two more times in the mistake by the lake, if you will. Hmm. That old stadium in Cleveland, Ohio. And these Browns are a complete surprise for most. Maybe not to everyone in that locker room, but they now have a three-game win streak after getting boat raced by the Jacksonville Jaguars in week one, causing everyone to wonder if Deshaun Watson would even be the starter for week three based on his relationship with the fans and they with him. And so, yeah, this is a surprise. As Watson played a first half reminiscent of his heydays in Houston, and Watson, in the second half, had some troubles turning it over and matriculating. So the Steelers come back and tie the game at 24 apiece. But that's when they put their foot in the ground and put enough plays together to set things up for one of their many young studs on this roster. Syracuse Orange. He's kind of an OG now. He's 28 years old.
14: Yeah, right.
6: Andre Schmidt, although his last name is spelled like something you don't want to have
16: spelled as a kicker because it looks like submissit. You don't want him to submissit when he's kicking it right there at a point where if he submisses it, the Steelers get the ball back with a few ticks left on the clock right around midfield. And they have that, what, their assassin of a kicker?
0: Serial killer.
16: Serial kicker, that's the one.
0: Yeah, serial kicker.
16: But you have to give it up, man, because that 56-yarder that was the longest of his career looked like it would be good from 70. That thing was poked through the uprights. And the Browns didn't Browns.
0: They tried.
16: I get it. I understand. You know, Jared Verse jumps off sides on a 2-point conversion, allowing Aaron Rodgers to quarterback sneak it easily to tie the game.
15: Yep. Odd penalties.
16: A lot of penalties, too. I heard
0: a lot of penalties.
15: I just doubled on him.
16: But Browns are going to Browns no more. As a matter of fact, they're now 3-0 since Mike Tomlin's Browns is the Browns on NBC. And they're 2-0 since Todd Monken said Browns are going to Browns F that. After their first win of the year in Tampa against a team quarterbacked by a former quarterback that was coming to work, having woken up dangerous to stick it to the Browns. But you have to give it up. Andrew Berry, the general manager of this team, over the last couple years, he has drafted some studs. And last night, Denzel Boston, 4 catches, 89 yards. First big field flipper for the Browns last night. Casey Concepcion, 64 yards on 5 catches. Quinshon Judkins, 17 carries, 53 yards and a touchdown. And then in the air, 6 catches, 43 yards. Harold Fannin Jr., 2 touchdowns last week, 1 last night. Carson Schlesinger, your reigning defensive rookie of the year, led the team in tackles with 9. 3 solo. Emmanuel McNeil Warren led the team with 2 passes defensed. All with a quarterback who's trying to redeem himself in every possible way. Football-wise, he's well on his way. Off the field wise, trust me, I threw out something last night about how he looked like he turned back the clock, and the responses from most fans that follow me on Threads were livid with me to talk about Deshaun Watson. So he's got a long way to go there. Fans are cheering him, and that helps football wise, that's for sure.
15: Yeah, winning will do that.
16: All being put together by a head coach that when he was hired by the Browns, I mean everybody in Cleveland, I would say, and certainly around the football world would like, why are they hiring Todd Monken? I don't think we're asking that anymore, are we?
0: No, sir.
16: 60-year-old Todd Monken in his first crack at it is crushing it. Crushing it. Not in the only way that we're seeing them play. And again, there's mistakes being made. But what this guy has put together for a young roster of players that are, in some cases, a third of his age almost, you got to give it up. And he was talking about the Browns now being 3-1, atop the division all by themselves. The Ravens have a winnable game against Tennessee, and Cincinnati has its hands full with Jacksonville. I mean, Cleveland has won 3 of its first 4.
15: Who would have thought?
16: And on the first night of October, looked up at no one in the standings, and Todd Monken, formerly of the Ravens organization, talked about his journey.
17: First of all, you said it. We've only got 3 wins, right? But I've said this all along. If you'd have gotten me at 45, you wouldn't have gotten the best version of me. And this has nothing to do with me. First off, I'm not saying that. I'm very humble because I've always been around really good players and really good coaches. But the last years, I think that experience has helped, And I feel like I still got juice. Still feel like I go to practice and get after our guys. But it's still only 3. There's a lot of things we can continue to get better at, and we will, because our guys are humble and they're still hungry. And it's really cool because it means the next one continues to matter. That's all you want to be. You just want to be in a position where the games matter, right? That's what we want to be in. That's what our fans want to be in. And that's what we're going to fight for every day.
0: Mm. Good for that, dude.
16: Right?
15: Yeah, for sure.
0: It's awesome.
16: Next up at the Jets. That matters. Now, they're going to be favored in that game, expected to win that one.
0: Yeah,
16: nothing's, you know, given and granted. And then you want to talk about the next one at home? The Ravens are coming into town. That place is going to be lit if they're 4-1 taking on a Ravens team that if they win that game, they're in first place all by their lonesome, having held serve against the Steelers and the Ravens at home. This is serious, what's being cooked up right now. That's a fact. You know, and everybody's feeling good about themselves in Cleveland, Ohio. 100%.
0: No doubt.
16: Wow. What a story unfolding. As for the Steelers, I mentioned at the top how the Steelers last time they lost five straight in Cleveland was 1986. They lost two more times in a row in Cleveland after that. So this five-game losing streak Pittsburgh has in Cleveland is the longest they have suffered since those 80s days. And how those Browns in 1986 went on and lost to the Broncos in the AFC Championship game for the drive. And the Steelers started this game with quite a drive. The numbers jump out at you on the way that the Steelers started the game. 17 plays, 4 eye rolls, 1 F-bomb, and 78 yards. 1 touchdown.
0: That was funny.
16: Kudos to my guy, T-Man. Mark Teitelman is the producer of Thursday Night Football. Love him. Worked with him forever. I hope to continue work with him at the combine and the draft, but that's for another day. That's the TV business side of things. Reason why I bring it up, the way that this broadcast covered Rodgers receiving the plays from Mike McCarthy in that drive was absolute cinema. Because at one point, the microphone, I imagine, on the center that you'll sometimes hear turned on so you could hear a cadence and things like that, caught Rodgers being very angry about not receiving the plays fast enough from McCarthy, and he profanely barked at the sideline, and they cut away to McCarthy, who could, I mean, you don't need to be John Boy good at reading lips.
0: Nope.
16: Okay.
0: Very obvious.
15: Stevie Wonder read his lips.
16: And man, it was on. And I think what did was it Al or Kirk Herbstreit who said it? It was like an old married couple that got divorced and got back together again. I don't, you know, well, whatever analogy you want to use, they're definitely two guys that have been around the block with each other and without each other as well. And sure enough, I mean, that ends in a touchdown call on the 17th play of the drive after, again, the F-bomb this and the F and A-hole that and, you know, and all of this and four, multiple eye rolls after that about play calls and then it didn't work. The flip to Roman Wilson touchdown, they took a 7-0 lead and then the Steelers gave up 21 unanswered. Missed field goal by the serial killer.
0: Yeah.
16: T.J. Watt did his best, man. You saw him. He was barking, it seemed, in a profane manner with the, I don't know who he's on the phone with, I guess the coordinator upstairs.
15: Yeah, he had a headset on. So,
16: man, is this guy the king of the forced fumble game changer needing to give the Steelers life when it all looks bleak? He's the king of that, man. That's, forget about everything else that he's done. That would put him in the Hall of Fame to begin with, and he's going there. He and his brother will share busts in that room as he came up with a sack and a forced and recovered fumble all in one swoop. He's the king of the trifectas, man. He's got 119 and a half career sacks. That's tied with Derek Thomas for the fifth most in the player's first 10 seasons. He only trails Reggie White, Jared Allen, DeMarcus Ware, and Myles Garrett, you know. Three are already in the hall, another's going to go. At any rate, The Steelers, though, on defense, our guy Cam Hayward, who comes on every single Tuesday, you could see he was livid as well. Just things didn't go their way. Second half, they flipped it.
18: They did.
16: And then Rodgers tied it. But Rodgers missed a couple throws. He got a few back and made some great throws. It just wasn't consistent enough.
19: Now, his touchdown throw to Darnell Washington was a thing of
16: beautiful,
19: beauty.
16: Beautiful. It was like straight out of Lambeau Field when in the McCarthy-Rodgers hit.
19: The roll right, throw right. Back, across, but to the back shoulder where only his
16: Only he could get it. I know. I know. So close to 3-1, but they made more mistakes than Cleveland when the chips were down. And then that final drive of the game, you know, there was one moment where Judy caught the ball, and I think it was Asante Samuel Jr. celebrated like Swaggy P thought he made a three-pointer, and yet Judy caught it.
19: Yeah.
16: And they made the plays. Even though Watson took a sack. Yeah. Oh my goodness gracious. It was one of those things. So Steelers fans, more stuff to hang your hat on and other stuff to say, are we going to be 9-8 again? Straight up. You know, it's Jalen Warren is really good.
19: Yeah, he's
16: right?
19: Really shined the last 2 weeks.
16: Darnell Washington is a wagon. Like, if McCarthy's going to turn him into what I think he's turning him into, which is a red zone threat, like, throw it up to him. Nobody can guard him.
19: Well, Rodgers went to him. It was interesting.
16: Multiple times in a row.
19: Three plays in a row. Right. They did get the flag on the third one, but right. I was surprised. Nothing for DK. Nothing to Warren out of the backfield. Who was having a great game?
16: He's unguardable, yeah. It feels like. So there, and then Freiermuth catches the touchdown that gives them a chance to tie it, which they did. So the weapons are there. You know, Pittman still hasn't really come to the fore yet.
19: Nope.
18: No, not yet.
16: You're just 2-2. You're in the mix. You came close against the Browns team that's feeling good about themselves. But what about the business with McCarthy and Rodgers, right?
18: What is
16: McCarthy had this to say after the game about it.
20: Communication sometimes is not the best choice of words, but everybody's competing on the field. And I think, you know, what's said on the field, the way I grew up in this game, you know, usually stays on the field. That's not the case today. I understand that. But, any negative communication on my part, I wish I wouldn't use those words.
16: Pardon me. I love Mike McCarthy. You know, Rodgers is just the part of his career where he's out of you know what's to give, and he doesn't suffer any fools. And I'm not calling McCarthy a fool, but he just, that's the phrase that you use when it's just like things aren't going to your liking and you just start barking around at people. And I think that was just a human moment for, I guess, both of them. This is why, you know, we're not mic'd up live throughout every second of every game for any sport, because this is the stuff that goes down. And when we see it,
19: it was great.
16: It's alarming. It's jarring. It's funny.
19: It's funny.
16: It's funny. Because if you barked at me like that and everybody's seeing it on national television, I might have the same reaction to you folks. Like, it's just like, where's the respect here? Where's the respect?
19: That's also two guys who've known each other and worked with each other a long time.
16: I think the closest that Rodgers came to answering any question about it, do we have the crowd noise one? Is that the one that you have queued up there? All right, hit it.
21: I mean, it was loud. It was definitely a good crowd tonight. It was loud. So some of the calls, it was hard to hear, for sure.
19: Okay.
16: What? Man, I bet you that happens on a... Listen, we'll ask Sean McDermott when he joins us. It just happens a lot. But the question is, what about moving forward? 2-2, not the end of the world. Some stuff to be excited about. Some stuff to feel like nothing's changed also. You know? But the Browns, man. If these is the Browns, pretty cool, man. Pretty cool. Because they are in the mix for the division and the playoffs through... 4 games. Nobody saw that as a possibility with Watson being cheered at home. And then they have the Jets next, and then the Ravens in a monster contest. Monster. Before they visit Tennessee and then have to go back to Pittsburgh to start November, and then it's on. Then we get some seriously meaningful games. But that's what you heard Monken say. Just the games matter. They matter. These games matter. That Week 6 game, you bet it matters. Home for Baltimore. The former Browns. Oh, it's going to be on. And that's fun.
19: It's fun. It's very fun.
16: Let's take a break. 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We'll see you there.
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0: Vinny Pasquantino here on the Rich Eisen Show. Our radio audience has just returned. The Kansas City Royal, Vinny Pasquantino, is kind enough to say he'll zoom into this program throughout the baseball playoffs here and there, surf in and talk about what we've already seen.
1: Here he is.
0: Let's talk about that Red Sox-Yankees series, Vinny, and the way, you know, it played out, starting with the Red Sox first. The decision by, you know, Chad Tracy, their manager, no longer in him now, the real thing now, full time, decides to take Sonny Gray out with 70 pitches. I'm sitting at home going, why would he take out an 18-game winner and arguably one of the best pitchers in both leagues right there? And after the game, you saw Wilson Contreras when asked what he thought, and he just zipped his mouth shut. You see that. What's your interpretation of all that?
2: Yeah, I think the players definitely feel a certain way about it, and the staff definitely feels a certain way about it too. And that's how games are managed, right? And analytics is a hot topic word, and it's very general, but at least in my view, the point of it is to get you through 162 games, not a three-game set. So they're using the same model they would use in July or May, whatever it is, to get through a ball game. And when you get into these, I mean, essentially turns into it's a must-win game. You lose, you go home. You're going to do what you know, and what they know is play the matchups,

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1: Cleveland Browns HD2. They're 3-1, led by Deshaun Watson at quarterback. The Browns beat the Steelers Thursday 27-24. Watson threw for 268 yards, one touchdown, one interception on Thursday night. The Browns, they're 3-1. They now travel to New York to face off against the Jets in Week 5. I'm Chris Blatt.
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1: They give it to Jamie Morris, but he squirts free, and it's a foot race that he will win. Jamie Morris, around 200 yards for the day, and three touchdowns. He says he's caught from behind more often than Brother Joe. Nobody caught him then.
2: You see how quick Morris got through that hole? He has an excellent relationship with his lineman. As soon as they're making the block, he's making the breakthrough. And right here, it is so long, Charlie Brown.
0: It's time to get in the zone. The M Zone.

0: to the M Zone, Jamie Morris, Matt the Hitman Mizzler, best guy in the Bizzler, and Kojo. That's right, Kojo on the other side of the glass, hitting the ones and twos. Miz is right in front of me.
1: Unfortunately for Jamie.
0: That's not a problem. I love you in front of me. That's always. I mean, you're usually in front of me for looking that way. Yeah. I mean, you're always in front of me.
1: There's usually a pane of glass between us, mostly for Jamie's protection, not my own.
2: I like when you don't have to do extra work and you just sit there.
1: Yeah, Jamie, yeah, he pumped me full of, you know, elephant tranquilizers, and it's eventually gone too
0: now you're going to fall asleep, aren't you?
2: You're crazy, dude.
1: But no, just good to be over here since I'll only be in for a little bit because I'm going to head down the street in a couple hours.
0: What you doing there?
1: It's the home opener for Michigan hockey, baby.
0: Oh,
1: it's back. Hockey time, baby.
0: I see how it played. Michigan hockey's playing, and you want to be over there. Instead, you want to be cold.
1: Well, it wasn't just...
3: they saying hockey... Let's do that hockey.
1: That is very true,
0: exactly.
1: Laszlo. That's very true. No, on top of that, dude, you know, filling in on, while AB is out.
0: Yeah,
1: on,
0: AB's down.
1: On the morning
0: down,
1: blitz.
0: Sorry.
1: Yeah, he got taken a week off considering, too, that, you know, Michigan and Detroit are on the road this weekend. Why not take advantage of some good time off?
0: And yeah, that's good.
1: Pretty sure he probably went down south. He likes to frequent the south shores of Florida, a.k.a. Miami.
0: He goes down to Miami?
1: I believe he goes down there occasionally. So, but, you know,
0: he ain't got a girlfriend, does he?
1: I don't know. He could have something on the side.
0: That's what I'm saying, down there in the hot time.
1: I'm just saying.
0: You say Miami.
1: I ain't going to judge him for
0: Miami.
1: That. That's okay. If that's okay, it's good on you, big dog.
0: That's
1: what
0: I'm saying.
1: I see you.
0: Just checking. I mean, hey.
1: So that's why E-Boogie and I have been covering the from 10 to noon slot, and that's why you've had Bobby the past couple days, and you got Kojo today, and then next Monday, Kojo again, and then... The one girl that you and Sweet give like eight different names to?
0: Mila?
1: Yeah.
0: Yeah. I didn't give her... Mila.
1: It's either Mila, Mia, Mila.
0: Mia. I got Mia.
1: Yeah, see?
2: Mia.
1: Yeah.
0: Mila.
1: You forgot Mila.
0: Yeah. I forgot sometimes.
2: You forgot the L.
0: Hey, y'all just inject... This is something you've got to go it over a long time like you used to do it. Mm-hmm. Used to bring in people. It take like 6 months before you give them, let them touch a thing. Now, Mila comes in and y'all like, go ahead. And she's just working it, too.
1: Listen,
2: she's not scared of anything.
1: Well, she got trained up by, I would say even better than me because I'm more of the, bringing up all the little finer details of things. She trained with Derek. And then she came on down. She wanted, they wanted to get her trained up on the sports stuff and go, I'm going to sit back.
2: Oh, she did LBY first?
1: Oh, yeah. She trained with Lucy and Derek.
2: It.
1: And then she came down here and I just went, all right.
2: That's the big times.
1: I decided to slide out the way, let her take over. And I'm like, shoot, I don't even need to be here.
0: Right.
1: So the next time I wasn't even here. And she did.
0: That's crazy.
2: Yeah, she makes a mean margarita too, by the way.
0: I wouldn't know anything about that.
2: Well, she's a part-time bartender. She's a friend, We're all friends here.
0: You're telling about yourself right now already. No, you're of that youth group, youth movement.
2: My youth group.
0: Youth movement,
2: right, Miz?
0: That goes to...
1: She hustling and bustling is all I'm saying, bro.
0: Right.
2: Yeah.
0: She's trying to... Hey, the drunker you get, the tips, the bigger the tips.
1: I wouldn't know. Well, okay.
2: Okay, then.
1: But as Eric and I are going to fill in for AB for, two more days, Monday,
0: nice.
1: Tuesday, next week.
0: That's always good.
1: Yeah, get a little extra people, a little more time because
2: we have a great crew.
1: On top of that, too, we got it's getting up to board op season again. Board op season for our producers around here.
2: Hockey's
1: getting back. And then I believe it's next Sunday. Is the exhibition? It's one of the many exhibitions that Michigan has got. They got Eastern at home,
0: right? Yep.
1: Then you got an exhibition with Oregon State.
0: Mm-hmm.
1: You got another one, Houston, out there in GR too. So
0: yeah, there you go.
1: We're getting to that fall winter season, baby. And you just got to step outside. Just grab a coat when you step outside.
0: It's El Niño.
2: Yeah.
0: That means it's going to be warmer and wetter.
2: But Miz just gave you a whole list of things to make you happy.
0: I know. I'm just saying. Yeah. El Niño is going to be... Okay. It's a Niño.
2: You know what?
1: I'm glad you said the Niño, because you put an R on. I'm like... I don't know if that's we're allowed to say that on the air.
0: I took it off. I heard myself. I heard myself, and I took it off.
1: Okay, I got you.
0: I know what I did.
2: I got the horn over here ready to go. Okay?
1: Could be good times.
2: Yeah.
1: Gonna be good times.
0: I think it's going to be great. It'll be great, but...
1: There's only one thing I care about, though, Jamie.
0: What?
1: You see that thing that's on the lower shelf right behind you down there?
0: Right.
1: I want it to be facing that way when we come back on Monday next week.
0: So you want to put the score in?
1: Well, no, I'm going to leave that to Dooley when he swings by.
0: Dooley puts the score on?
1: No, so we haven't even put the 2020 score. Like, that just tells you how long we've had that trophy here. We haven't put the 2020 score in there or the one that we had a couple of years ago.
0: What are you talking about? We're talking about the brown jug.
2: Oh, I thought you were talking about a bobblehead.
1: No, we got the brown jug. The replica trophy.
2: I know about the brown jug.
1: Yeah.
2: Yep.
0: Yeah. Brown jug.
1: Mm-hmm.
0: You do know about the brown jug?
2: You could have just left it at that.
0: I was going to say
2: you could have just left it there.
1: The best and oldest trophy in the land.
0: Right. That's what I was going to say.
1: Well, wonderful. You know what? I take it back. Maybe the second best trophy, but
2: Stanley
1: oldest
2: Cup
1: trophy.
2: Is the best.
1: Well, in terms of college football.
0: College football,
1: the best one, though?
2: Sure.
1: Is that man that's got his hands on his hips all the time.
2: You really heard me earlier, Miz.
1: As a matter of fact, he's right behind you right there. Look at that. Look at that, Paul. Look at Paul right there, right behind you. Paul Bunyan right there behind you. Yes, sir.
2: Have you given your Red Wings opinion?
1: Oh, I gave it earlier today.
0: Okay, yeah, I heard him say it. Yeah. I did.
2: Because that was just... I mean, you actually kind of ruined my day, but also it was well put.
0: Why is it ruining your day?
2: It had to be said at me like that.
1: Occasionally, Uncle Miz got to pop a balloon. Uncle Miz got to pop a balloon every so often. It's not the best balloon.
2: I've got a lot of
0: balloons. There's nothing to pop. I mean, did the captain who wanted to be not captain and get a trade? Is he gone yet?
1: Not yet.
0: He's not going to, because did you hear this? I heard this, and I heard this on the program on this side.
1: Oh,
0: right here.
1: Mm-hmm.
0: The one we just left, Rich Eisen.
1: Yeah.
0: Did you know that all of those guys that won that gold medal?
1: They all want to play together.
0: They're all trying to play together.
1: Yeah.
0: They're all trying to move around.
2: They're trying to get
0: on the same team.
1: Yeah, they're trying to make a super team is what they're trying to do. But it doesn't work out in the NHL.
0: It can't get done. It doesn't.
1: There's why there's salary caps.
0: That is so...
2: I just want to say Larkin, he's not that great, okay?
1: He's okay. The problem is that he doesn't... His upper body injury that he has...
2: Right.
1: I'm going to use air quotes here.
2: Okay.
1: Is he has a lack of heart. He has no heart, is what that is.
2: But when your hometown team...
1: When you get drafted...
2: Has you as the captain,
1: mm-hmm.
2: and you're like, I don't want to be there no more.
1: You get drafted.
2: I ain't got no respect for you no more.
1: Well, the thing about it, too, is, I mean, you get drafted by the team, you wanted to be here, but at the same time, you go play... Over in Italy, you'll get drunk with a whole bunch with your buds and whatnot.
0: I get the camaraderie. I'm just going to say this. This all started with the Dream Team. They all became friends.
1: That's true.
0: We are the world. We are all of that.
1: Shaman.
0: That being said,
1: mm-hmm.
0: I mean, basketball has done this for years now.
1: That's true.
0: They've done this for years.
2: But that's basketball.
1: No, it's not sports. Jamie's not off from it. Here's the thing with it is that when you have... When you got these super teams that were made up, the last one that I can think of that really kind of stood out, besides the one down in Miami,
0: mm-hmm.
1: was the Boston Celtics dream team.
0: Yes.
1: With KG,
0: mm-hmm.
1: Paul Pierce, and Ray Allen.
0: Ray Allen, yeah.
1: When you had those three, they worked together in terms of trying to work money out where, hey, let's see if we can get some other guys that can help us. Like, we selfishly want a trophy, but we want to make sure we got a good cast and crew to help us get that trophy, and they can get a trophy, get that ring too. The problem with the NHL side of things, Brady Tkachuk, who was traded from Ottawa to play with his brother in Florida, he didn't want to change his contract.
0: Hell no.
1: Dylan Larkin's making a bunch of money. He don't want to dip no money out.
0: No.
1: Connor Hellebuck, the goalie up in Winnipeg, who also wants to do it. He don't want to dip his money.
0: No.
1: Quinn Hughes, who was also on the part of that team, he don't want to dip his money. Zach Werenski is probably the only smart one from that group.
0: Right.
1: But he said, listen, when my contract comes up, I'm going to be looking elsewhere. And then Columbus said, whoa. How about we give you a contract extension? We'll get you some more money. And he goes, yeah, you know, that works out.
0: Works out for me. But the different things with that, you got guys that got families. When you're that hockey, when you're hockey guys,
1: yeah,
0: like baseball, now I'm equating hockey and baseball together because they got families. They're raised up in those sports. You know what I'm saying?
2: Mm-hmm. Yeah.
0: I mean, when you're in basketball, you're given a $1 million right away.
1: Exactly.
0: You know what I'm saying?
1: No, you're exactly right.
0: They give them a lot of money. Well, you're like, wow.
1: Well, okay. I mean, we get to always talk about, you know, listen, you can be playing at Duke, but before you get to Duke, though,
0: right?
1: I mean, you need to stand out either in high school or at AAU.
0: Yeah.
1: And AAU, man, that's some bucks. That's some buckos, if I'm not mistaken.
0: That's huge money now. And that's huge money.
1: And we're seeing now, and, you know, tip of cap again to Coach Mintz, who came in earlier this week.
0: Yep.
1: You know, NIL is dipping into the high school game, too.
0: Yeah.
1: So, like, that, you know, so you're not wrong. Like, with basketball, yeah, you're getting money kind of on the early on side of things.
0: And they want to make it easy for themselves. They just recruit their buddies.
1: Exactly.
0: They bring their buddies, and you just got to bring, hey, we got to bring another millionaire or two over here so he can donate some money.
1: Yeah, just whatever you do, don't pull what Michigan State did before Adam Nightingale and get other beer leaguers to be a part of the team. Don't believe me? I've got receipts from friends that knew about that program before Adam Nightingale came in. Adam Nightingale took that program up in Michigan State, did a 180.
2: And I know
1: I'm talking sacrilege, talking green and white on Amazing Blue Station, but listen, I love hockey more than I love anything in the world.
0: That's a true statement.
1: And to see the rivalry between Michigan and Michigan State being back and as heated once again, oh, baby, I'm tickled pink.
2: Yeah, I'm tickled
1: Adam Nightingale,
2: pink too.
1: Brandon Arado, I love you both. I'd kiss you on the cheeks, but I'm pretty sure Christy would kick me out of it, would take my damn press credential away before anything happened at this point. That's all I'm saying.
2: Well said, Miz.
1: That's all I'm saying at the very least. Hey, Jamie, one of the other reasons why I came in early.
0: Yes, sir. Yes, we did.
1: And Sweet will be on a little bit later, too.
0: Mm-hmm.
1: And he'll text me his picks. We got some...
0: We got pick-ems.
1: Do some pick-ems early.
0: Yep. Let's do it.
1: So Kojo, I'm going to have you on the other side. Go to page number 6 on the hot bar, because I like a little ambiance with it.
2: 6. Let's go.
1: And then let's go with football pick-em on the right side.
2: Yeah.
1: Right there. Go ahead, click that
2: Ready,
1: one.
2: Ready, set, go.
1: All right. Turn it down a little bit for me, because I don't want to try to be muffled up by it. 5 games of note and the Michigan game to pick from Jamie Morris. Are you ready?
0: I am ready, bro.
1: First game of note is tonight. It would have been a ranked game, but both these teams lost last week. It is the Penn State Nittany Lions traveling to the new stadium in Evanston.
0: It's tough. This is a tough
1: the
0: game.
1: Brand new Ryan Field out there in Evanston. 8 o'clock on Fox tonight. Penn State, surprisingly, a 2.5-point favorite. Jamie Morris, do you like the Nittany Lions or you like Wildcats?
0: I'm going with Wildcats. I'm Wildcat time.
1: Okay. Yo, Kojo, I'll ask you, too. What do you like out of this, Northwestern or Penn State?
2: Wildcats all day.
1: Okay.
2: All day.
1: Obviously, the fan vote, you can still go on to Twitter, X, whatever you want to, at MZoneWTKA. The votes are still open until 5 o'clock today. We'll get Sweet's answer. Well, he'll text me later. But I like the Wildcats in this one. The emotion of this new stadium,
0: out of this chain,
1: out of this world. Coming up at noon tomorrow will be the first game of our national game slate. It is the 7th-ranked Alabama Crimson Tide, 4-0 on the year, traveling to Starksville, Mississippi, to take on the number 16-ranked and also 4-0 undefeated Mississippi State Bulldogs. I believe Alabama's favorite in this one. Apparently, ESPN decided it didn't want to show what the point over-under is on this one. In fact, let's just do this real quick. Alabama's a 5.5-point favorite in this one. Jamie Morris, who wins, the Crimson Tide or the Bulldogs?
0: I'm taking the Tide, baby. Nothing but the Tide.
2: Yeah.
0: Blitz, bam, blitz.
2: All day with the Tide. All day.
1: This could be a questionable game. Because Alabama has looked a little questionable in a couple games.
0: They have, but they woke up. They've
1: been second half their conference teams. I just think the Cowbells may be a little bit loud. Give me the upset, Mississippi State.
2: Oh.
1: At home.
2: Oh.
1: Jamie, next one on the docket. It's a 3:30 kickoff. It is the number five ranked Ohio State Buckeyes heading out to Iowa City to take on the 14th ranked Iowa Hawkeyes.
2: What's the toilet flush button?
1: Flush. There you go. 3:30 kickoff for this one on CBS. Jamie, it is Ohio State right now a 14-point favorite in this one. Does Iowa have a chance in hell to upset the Buckeyes at home?
0: Give me the Buckeyes and the points. I think the Buckeyes, I think they go over top of them in Iowa City.
1: Oof. Kojo, what do you think on this one?
2: I mean, I'm going to have to say the Buckeyes as well. It sucks.
1: Begrudgingly, it's tough to not pick Ohio State, and I'll tell you why you pick Ohio State. What time is this kickoff again, Jamie?
0: Noon.
1: 3:30. So it's 3:30 Eastern time, 2:30 Central time. If this were a night game, I might change my response, but it's not a night game. Give me Ohio State. I do think it may be a little bit lower than the 14-point, though. So don't take Ohio State to beat the spread, but I'll take Ohio State to win this one outright. 7 o'clock on ESPN. It is the number 10-ranked BYU Cougars. Hey, girl. At TCU down in Fort Worth, Texas.
0: Yeah.
1: BYU is a 6.5-point favorite. TCU looking to bounce back after a shocking loss in Orlando against the Central Florida Knights. Jamie, do you like some Cougs or do you like them horny toads?
0: Oh, my goodness. It's in there.
1: It's in Tejas, yeah.
0: I'm going to take, you know what? I'm BYU. Go, Cougars, go.
1: Okay, Kojo?
2: I love Cougars.
0: My God.
1: Head out of the gutter. Get your mind out of the gutter.
2: Hey, you asked the question I answered.
1: That's true. Listen, BYU, this could be a trap game. I'm not going to lie to you. TCU has got a little bit of bitterness in their mouth right now after losing in Orlando.
0: Yes, they do.
1: UCF is riding a high. Can they continue it? That's not even a game to pick from. But BYU needs to be on their A game going down to Fort Worth, Texas at night. Give me BYU to win, but in a nail biter down in the heart of Texas. 7:30 on ABC. The number 4 ranked Miami Hurricanes travel to Death Valley Memorial Stadium in Clemson, South Kakalaki. Jamie, Miami is a 15.5-point favorite. Not looked really good in ACC play, but how do you like this one?
0: You know what? I think Miami's for real. A lot of people have said, you know, they're that team. They're not that team, but I think in this game, they're that team. And hey, Dabo, you need to get slapped around a little bit.
1: He hasn't been slapped around since week one, so
0: exactly.
1: He might need that. Kojo, you like some Hurricanes or do you like some Tigers?
2: I'm going to go with the Tigers. I think Hurricanes hurt people. Nice. I don't like it when sports teams name themselves devastating weather things. Go ahead.
1: Okay, fair enough. See, this one could be a trap game, too, for Miami.
0: It could be.
1: They have not looked their best in conference play.
0: And I think that's what they're going to do. They're going to show what they look like in conference.
1: They got themselves a nice little weak buffer against Central Michigan last week.
0: Mm-hmm.
1: That, I think, helps them out a little bit. I'm going to take Miami in this one. A little bit closer than I think a lot of people may think, though. Give me the Hurricanes to win this one. Finally, it's the game you'll hear right here on the Big 1050 WTK and watch on Fox. Because Gus Johnson's on the call. It's the 3-1 Michigan Wolverines against the also 3-1 Minnesota Golden Gophers. Up there in the Twin Cities at Huntington Bank Stadium in Minneapolis, 12:10 is the time of kickoff. Of course, pregame coverage right here on the Big 1050, starting at 8 a.m. with a Chap on-site fueling countdown to kickoff. Jamie, you going to wake up early with me?
0: I am.
1: Okay, cool.
0: Yeah.
1: All right. Michigan's a 6-point favorite. Jamie, there is a lot of injuries on both sides, but who at the end of it will be hoisting the oldest trophy in the land?
0: Oh, the jug will be coming back to Ann Arbor. It's coming back to Ann Arbor.
1: What's your final score prediction?
0: Oh, I got a 28-14.
1: Nice respectable score there. Yeah. I dig that. Kojo, who do you like in this one in the oldest trophy in college football?
2: Am I allowed to say the other team?
0: No, you can. You can?
2: Okay,
0: yeah.
2: I mean, just because... You know, I'm an East Lansing person. I'm sorry.
0: Really?
2: I'm sorry. I am who I am, Sam. I am. Well, I'm going to go with the other team just because I like upsets.
1: Go Minnesota. Listen, Michigan, even though they got some injuries, we're still trying to figure out, will John Henry Daly play? Andrew Sprague seems like he's on the up, could be back in the lineup tomorrow morning because technically the game is in morning out there in Minneapolis. Right, yeah. There are still squash marks.
0: 11 a.m.
1: Andrew Marsh, he's a questionable question for the game. A lot
0: you rest,
1: of injuries.
0: You can rest next week. Next week. It's getting rehabbed and everything like that.
1: It's a rest up Friday next week. Rest up week for them boys and

0: So I like Michigan in this one. Let's see if they can pull off a huge dub out there in Minneapolis. Definitely the first road test for the Maize and Blue.
1: It is the first road test.
0: So definitely going to be a good one to see at the very least. 12-10 first is going to be the kickoff on Fox.
1: You know
0: there
1: it.
0: There you go.
1: Well, we need to go to a break right now. Miz, thanks for coming in, being a part of the fam.
0: Absolutely. You know I would do that. And before we go to break, though, Coach, if you want to go ahead and drop that music, if you don't mind here. There you go. Because, I'm going to be heading up the street here in a little bit.
1: Mm-hmm.
0: It would be nice if some of our people can come out with
1: us. Yeah,
0: So what's this I hear that you got a pair of tickets for the home opener?
1: I have a pair of tickets for the home opener.
0: Woo! That's right, Nature Boy. So if you want to come out to the Michigan Bowling Green State game to open up the season, the number 2 team preseason, projecting number 1 to win it all in the Big Ten.
1: Nice.
0: Caller number 7 right now, 734-998-1050. We're going to transfer you the pair of tickets for Michigan Bowling Green State tonight.
1: Tonight.
0: We're going to send them as soon as we possibly can. So you can come out there.
1: Yep.
0: And if you see me, no, you didn't. Caller 7 right now, 734-998-1050. Get a pair of tickets.
2: Ooh, they're coming in.
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0: Kojo on the other side. Big Sweets on his way. Miz stopped in. We did pick him. On that note, we got the man, the myth from the... Oh, we don't have him yet. Okay. Kev, we're waiting on you, Kev. We're waiting on you. You let us know when you're ready. That being said, Dustin Welsh won the tickets. $24.95. Okay, that Miz, I want to make sure of the spelling of the last name, but I got it.
1: That's the guy, Dustin. He's caller number. He was caller 7. He's going to the Michigan game today.
0: Okay, gotcha.
1: How I spelled it. That's the right way.
0: I got it, bro. I'm sending it. He will have his tickets, and he got them. He's got the tickets.
1: Wham, bam, thank you, man.
0: I'm glad. That's what I was hoping.
1: Yeet!
0: It works out. It works out, bruh. That worked out. Thank you very much. Thanks for stopping in. Thanks for doing Pick'em with us. We're going to have fun. Do we have Kev? No. No Kev. Kev.
2: We do not. We have me.
0: I got you, bro. I'm just making sure. I want to make sure.
2: In case you want to talk music or anything.
0: No. We're talking. We got things that are happening
2: That's
0: around
2: okay.
0: us. So
2: Go blue.
0: Today is called Judgment Day. Two people were judged today. Two people have had their sentence come down today on them. You know who Tony Romo is? Tony Romo, the former quarterback for the Dallas Cowboys. Romo got in trouble a couple months ago.
2: Wasn't he the religious guy?
0: No.
2: Oh.
0: No. Tony Romo got in trouble. He went to a golf outing in Wisconsin, of all places, and he was passing people in the, let's just say, the wrong lane, okay? Police came up on him and asked him if he had anything to drink or anything like that. He said no. They brought him into the station and he did a sobriety test.
2: Oh, jeez.
0: Failed it miserably. That being said, Tony Romo
2: I bet
0: was
2: you the
0: put
2: sobriety
0: on,
2: test was just throw this football. And
0: no,
2: straight.
0: they didn't ask him to throw it. They didn't know who he was. Some people knew who he was, but some people didn't know who he was. And Tony, he said lawyer. And once he said lawyer, because he was, I mean, he failed the test inside the garage or in the basement of the police department or something like that. I'm going to say garage. And failed that. He would not take a blood test or a breathalyzer or anything like that. Failed the test. Fitz is calling you right now. So after that,
2: got you, Fitz. I'll put you.
0: Tony.
2: Right now.
0: Tony got in trouble, and now he was suspended for the first half of the NFL season. CBS said they wanted to take a look. J.J. Watt replaced him, and now it's official. J.J. Watt has officially replaced Tony Romo. And now he has become, I know, like, Fitz, what's going on? How you doing?
3: Good, Jamie. TGIF, thanks for your patience.
0: No problem,
3: bro. I had a little issue at home. But,
0: no problem.
3: Happy
0: no
3: to
0: problem.
3: Be back on. All right, good, good. No, I appreciate you letting us come on. And, you know, we had a, really energized room at the, at the U of M Club of Ann Arbor this past Monday at Weber's Inn.
0: Mm-hmm.
3: We really love the fact that we have access to our coaches each and every week, win or lose, and can ask questions directly about the status of the team, the status of the thinking of the coaches in terms of strategy. And
0: wasn't it? No, I mean we were on a run. We had won 3 games in a row. This one was a little, who did you have in as the coach?
3: We had Coach Black, who is the defensive tackles coach.
0: Mm-hmm. Excitable. I like him. He's a good guy.
3: I like him as well. Great coach, high energy. Also hails from Ohio. He's from Cincinnati, and I don't think a lot of the members didn't know this, but Jabril Black is his brother, who, of course, played for Michigan and was a standout player. But, you know, like a lot of people who are through the coaching ranks and various spots, this was a coaching destination for him. In his mind, this is a terrific job, and he's very excited to be here. We're excited to have him, and I think in terms of a position group that's exceeded expectations, I think the interior, the defensive tackles that he's responsible for, have done an outstanding job. You know, he's brought players along. I mean, for instance, a player like Bobby Kanka, a local kid here from Howell that really saw very limited action last year, has turned out to be a key contributor. So he's done a great job. He thinks recruiting's going well. So I think he fits the mold of what we're looking for in terms of tough-mindedness and defense. So it's a good fit, and we're happy to have him.
0: Good.
3: I'm very pleased to say that this Monday we already know who our speaker is going to be, and that's going to be the defensive coordinator. So
0: Wow.
3: You know, you'll have a chance to listeners who want to come and try us. Very easy to do. Just come to Weber's Inn. The meeting gets underway at 11 o'clock. But we'd advise to come early, especially when you have a coordinator there. That seems to be a more elevated luncheon where more people turn out. So I would recommend to get there about 10:30. Make sure you get a seat. But come as a guest. You're welcome to do so a couple of times per year and try us out. We're the only club that has this relationship with the athletic department where we have coaches come each and every week and openly share without the specter of media your questions directly asked without you know, any fear of this being broadcast on any message board or put on ESPN. So it's really a way almost to get behind the curtain for Michigan football with the coaching staff directly. And, you know, it's something that we've enjoyed with Weber's. Our relationship with them dates back decades. And we'd love to see your listeners come out and give us a try, especially with a new coaching staff. You know, this is an opportunity to get to know the coaches, you know, in terms of their scheme and system. And, you know, as much of a gut punch as it was last Saturday, you know, it'll be very interesting to see how we rebound against Minnesota. Minnesota, of course, had a big win of their own out in the West Coast with Washington last week. But I think this team will respond. And, you know, with a bye week then to prepare for Penn State, you know, who's not infallible. I think their record was masked by their competition once they played Wisconsin. But they come into town. I think we can get that ship righted very quickly. And then that makes that Indiana game, you know, pretty significant in terms of national prominence and position for the CFP. So, but, you know, you have to go 1-0 every week. You know, that's the mantra of the team. And I feel that, you know, if they can get back on track, which I expect them to, I expect a great game. You know, I don't follow the gambling line too much, but I know it's moving in Michigan's favor right now. So that means I think people are confident that there will be a response because, I mean, face it. I mean, Coach Witt said in his press conference, you know, we had defeat snatched from the jaws of victory. I mean, there's no better way to put it. And, I like the way this team is. It seems to be, from what I'm hearing from the players, you know, the locker room is still good. I think they're upset. They're angry. They knew they let one get away, and I think they will correct the ship here tomorrow. And then, as I said, you know, Penn State comes to town at home. I think a winnable game, and then that big game is going to be Indiana. And I would love to see Coach Witt and these players, you know, rally up and win a game. A lot of people wouldn't give them a chance to win. And that puts us right back on schedule. So each step of the way and each week, you'll have an opportunity to hear about this if you come to the U of M Club of Ann Arbor.
0: Yeah, it's a great opportunity. And again, it's probably the coach's first time being at the U of M Club. You haven't heard this one speak. So, I mean, this is a great opportunity to get to know them first and foremost, right?
3: Absolutely. And, you know, they're you know, they're covering a lot of ground. They're also getting a taste for what Big Ten football is like, you know, which is different than the staff that has come over from Utah, the region itself. But Big Ten football is a unique animal. You know that.
0: Yes, it is.
3: And I think I'm confident that this team is up for the challenge, and this coaching staff is up for the challenge too. So we're looking forward to seeing what happens each and every week as the season unfolds, and great opportunity to get up close and personal with these coaches every week, and we do it every week at Weber's Inn with the assistance of the athletic department, which we're a part of. You know, we're the only club that's aligned with the athletic department in order to have this access to our coaches. So it just costs $75 for people that are inquiring about membership to join. You can go on our website, which is UofMClubOfAnnArbor.com, and on the homepage there, you'll see an application. There's a QR code you can scan. You can simply join online or come to our meeting and join there. You don't have to be an alum of University of Michigan. If you're a supporter listening to this station and a fan of Michigan athletics, you'll have an opportunity to be amongst people that will be kindred spirits as well. So it's that simple, and we really appreciate your time, Jamie, to allow us to come on the air every week, and looking forward to a big game tomorrow. I mean, big noon's there. I know the Minnesota fans will be pumped up, but I still think we've got a lot of growth in front of us. That's what's frustrating. You know, in spite of the loss, I think we saw things out of our offense that we hadn't seen yet this year. Mm-hmm. And I think we'll continue to ascend. So I'm looking forward to it. And I'm looking forward to seeing some, maybe your listeners' faces come out and try us. And if they come as a guest, just say that TKA is where you heard about us, and we'll welcome you warmly. But we're convinced once you try us, you're going to find that this is a place that you'll want to come and visit. And if you don't even have the opportunity to come every week, that's fine. We do have a loyalty program where for that $75, you know, you come 10 times and you get a stamp. And if you reach the 10 lunch stamp, then you'll have you'll be granted already a free room at Weber's Inn. So that takes care of your membership right there. You can have a little staycation and stay at a probably one of the pinnacle facilities, dining and hotels, boutique hotels in Ann Arbor. So that's another benefit too. So I'm just ready for Saturday. Each and every Friday, you know, you get excited as you're waiting for the week and how things unfold. But can't wait till toe meets leather at noon tomorrow.
0: Yeah, it's going to be a great game. It's the 100th meeting of these two fine universities, and at one time, these two rival teams. I mean, look, I know it's dwindled down, but we need to keep the jug. Got to keep the jug, Kev.
3: Absolutely, I agree. And you know, I love these games that have a significant history tied to it, and nothing more so than the Brown Jug, the oldest trophy in college football.
0: Yeah, that right there. I'm hoping that, you know, and I haven't figured it out. Wait a minute, somebody told me, I think the last time they won in Minneapolis. You know what I'm saying?
3: 1977.
0: Wow.
3: Yeah, we were number one at the time. I think we lost 16-0, if memory serves me.
0: And,
3: that was a tough pill.
0: 1977. Wow.
3: Yeah. Yeah. Well, they almost got us Jake Butt this week on BTN, who does a great job covering you know, the Big Ten for the network there. He says they almost got him. It took a goal line stand on the last play.
0: I remember that goal line. That was an incredible, pushback. I mean, that was incredible what they did. Yes.
3: Yeah, yeah. So we've had some close calls up there, but I think the team's ready. I think they'll have a bee in their bonnet, more or less, to show people that this team is not a fluke. And I'm ready for a real tough, hard-nosed game and for Michigan to play much better than they did last Saturday even.
0: As am I, Kev. Look, they came out like they looked great. They beat Iowa and everything, but the game. That's the only thing. They beat him in statistics, everything. And they just, I mean, look, we just, we couldn't get a first down, and the defense couldn't hold him. And that's just the truth. But I do see, and this is the light of it, Kev. I do see improvement each and every week. There is improvement each and every week. And if I can say one thing, if I say that loss was good, it showed them the coaches were right. When the coaches tell you to do something and you don't do it because, oh, we're winning. Now you do it the way the coach wants it, you'll win all the time. You'll win.
3: Yes.
0: You'll win the game. We can't have stupid penalties. We got to get first downs. We got to do the things we need to do. And just, you know, play as a team. No more individualism. It's all about team. It's all about team. Because if you play as a team, you will win as a team.
3: No doubt, Jamie. You know, you're absolutely right. You know, we could have taken the pressure off the defense by getting a first down. You know, there's a lot of ways you can look at it. And I think even Coach Witt reflected on this. You know, perhaps they should have brought more than three, you know, when they were getting down into the scoring position. But the beauty of it is, you know, we're going to have Jay Hill, who, the defensive coordinator, comes to our meeting on Monday.
0: Yep.
3: And we'll have an opportunity to ask Jay Hill all those questions directly. And the beautiful thing about it is you get a straight answer without the specter of media there. There's no spin or coach speak. You respectfully ask a direct question, and you're going to get a direct answer. So that's all there for the taking for your listeners. If they want to try us out, again, come by before 11 o'clock where we'll kick things off. And we'll have a delicious meal there, too. But if you come in as a guest and see if you like it, I think people will find that they're in a place that certainly supports their love of Michigan sports.
0: Mm-hmm. Well, Kev, we really appreciate you coming on, and thank you. And, hey, we'll talk on next week.
3: You got it, Jamie. Thanks so much, and go Blue.
0: That is Kevin Fitzsimmons with the U of M Club of Ann Arbor.
2: Fitz.
0: And give us. Yeah, I mean, look, we go over there and take a bite out of it. It's like minded people sitting together talking about the game, going over the game, and looking how it was. And how the game transcends them and everything like that. And they do have a second coach that comes in and speak from a different sport each and every time too. So, and you know what? I think it's a great opportunity for you to get to know people of your same nature, Michigan fans.
2: How does it feel? I'm just honestly asking you this, to be a part of something as great as the Big M. Like, I know I said my Michigan State stuff earlier, but you were on the field giving these people these feelings of hope and everything Michigan. How does it feel? You're very humble, so it's tough.
0: No, you didn't stump me. Look, okay. I don't see it that way.
2: Okay.
0: I had fun. I did the thing that I wanted to do and be
2: that's
0: a part
2: why we
0: of
2: love
0: it.
2: You.
0: So it's not a, you know, I'm just another person like everybody else. I'm that guy that had that much fun. I mean, I feel sorry they didn't get a chance to have that kind of fun that I did, but it's a blessing, you know.
2: You really are that
0: it
2: guy.
0: It was a blessing.
2: Like, so, you're the guy at Costco. Like,
0: no,
2: oh,
0: I'm not the guy
2: Morris
0: at Costco. I want to be the guy at Costco. Anyway, that being said, we should take a break. And then on the other side, you know who comes on. That's my man, Austin Meeks from The Athletic. On the other side, we'll be right back. 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
5: 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Washington Commanders quarterback Jaden Daniels will miss this week's game in London against the Indianapolis Colts. Daniels traveled with the team and participated in practice. Marcus Mariota will start for the Commanders, with Daniels potentially returning next week against the Giants. I'm Adam Abdallah.
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0: This is the M Zone.
1: And welcome to the M Zone. Jamie Morris. Kojo on the other side of the glass. And joining us is Austin Meek from The Athletic. Hey, Austin, how are you? I hope you're doing well.
2: Hey, Jamie, I'm doing good. How are you doing?
1: I'm doing really well, dude. I'm not down. I feel very confident about this game. I feel that this will wake the players up. I'm sure they've been hearing coaches in their ears about what could happen. Now it's happened, and now they need to listen. And I think they'll rally around that point that they need to listen to the coaches and what they've been told to do now. And it's real. And it's unfortunate, but it's real, you know?
2: Well, that's certainly a positive way to look at it. I think there's no doubt about it. That game last week was a wake-up call. I think Michigan had been playing with fire in the first 3 weeks. I mean, we all know what happened in week one.
1: Right.
2: Shun was extremely fortunate to win that game. Against Oklahoma, Michigan played really hard in that game. I think we've since seen from Oklahoma that team had some limitations.
1: Mm-hmm.
2: Michigan was very fortunate to be 3-0, and I think they ran into an opponent in Iowa that maybe does that better than any team in the country. You know, drags the opponent into an ugly game, and then finds a way to win it in the fourth quarter. I think hopefully you're right, and that was a wake up call. And we'll see a better version of Michigan going forward.
1: No, I think you will. I think you got a chance to see Michigan, and you can see the improvement from game one to game two, game two to game three, game three to game four. I mean, that game wasn't as bad as we're making it out to be. I mean, there were good things that were happening in that game. Case in point, Bryce Underwood, the way he was performing as a quarterback, the things that he was doing. He had two receivers that had over 100 yards receiving. He had running backs running up and down the field. He had offensive linemen, whether they were hurt or not, they were moving the ball against Iowa. They were going up and down, and everybody wants to consider, if Iowa is the best defense in the land, well, we moved the ball pretty damn easy, pretty damn good against them. I'm not saying all the time, but I'm going to say 85% of the time we were moving that ball. But there are cases that we get in our own way, Austin, and we hurt ourselves, and we can't do that. I mean, really, I still say this. I've been saying this all week, and I'm just going to keep saying it. I'm not worried about the schedule anymore. I don't fear any team because I think we have enough talent. And if they play together and they play the type of game I know that they can play each and every week, they should be in every game, if not win every game here until November.
2: Well, look, the Big Ten, I don't think is as good as we thought it was.
1: Mm-hmm.
2: I think there's some teams in the Big Ten that we thought going into the year were going to be national championship contenders that don't look like that right now. Indiana, still a very good team that's going to be tough, but doesn't look like the Indiana of last year. Oregon, still a good team that's going to be a tough trip, but they are far from invincible. Penn State, you know, lost last week. That's certainly a winnable game. So I think from a schedule standpoint, you're right. I don't see a team on the schedule that Michigan can't play with. But the flip side of that is I don't see many teams on the schedule that I look at and say, well, that's an easy win for Michigan.
1: No, you're right. You got to compete.
2: Michigan ought to be favored against Rutgers. But other than that, it's going to be some tough games.
1: No, you've got to compete. No, and that's why I like this schedule. It makes you compete. It makes you, each and every game pulls at you. Maybe not the Rutgers game, like you said, but every other game is going to pull at you, make you want to bring out your best. And if you're not playing at your best, you better be playing defense at the best, or you better be playing the offense at your best. You've got to have one of your three, the engines running. You know what I'm saying? Mm-hmm. So you've got to be able to answer the bell, as they say. So this team has got a lot to sit and talk to themselves about. I'm glad they're going on the road because it's just them against them. You know what I'm saying? Against Minnesota. And there'll be people that won't get the love. They won't be in that friendly confines anymore. It's time for them to go on the road and find out how people are on the road and to this team. And find out that, hey, next time we get home, we need to show a deep appreciation for our home fans, you know?
2: No, I agree. I think, look, you got to go out on the road at some point. Would you rather be going out on the road after a win? Yeah, sure, everybody would. But I think you're right. I think this is a good time for this team. Sometimes going on the road, it forces you to really kind of go into that bunker mentality. You know, you block out everything.
1: Mm-hmm.
2: And this is a good week for Michigan to block out everything. Everything that people were feeling after that game, or things being said about Michigan after the way they lost that game, it's a good week to just go in that facility and close the doors and focus on your next game and going out on the road where, you know, you're going to have, I'm sure there'll be some Michigan fans there, but it's not going to be a home crowd. It's going to be a Minnesota crowd. And that's that's a solid Minnesota team. They went on the road last week and won at Washington. Their quarterback, Drake Lindsey, is a very talented quarterback. They've got a good defense. So it's going to be a big test, but this is a good time, I think, for this test to come.
1: No, you're right. And look, Minnesota's just as beat up as Michigan is. When you look at the reports and everything, they're mm-hmm. just as beat up as Michigan is. So survivors shall move on. You know, you're gonna have to dig deep with inside yourself and find out: am I injured when you can't play, or am I just hurting where I can play? I gotta endure the pain. I gotta take it. I gotta take care of myself and get plenty of sleep and get things done and know what the coaches and listen to what the coaches are telling me and play with my teammates. That's where the mentality comes from. That's where it's in your mind. You can convince mm-hmm. yourselves to do things. This is that. I remember that speech Bo used to give us all the time. If you wouldn't be here if we didn't think you physically had the aptitude. But you're here because we think you have the mentality to play here. Mm. So, I mean, look, that's what it's about now. Now it starts to get a little cooler. I get it. It's a little cooler. I'm sure it'll be a little frostier in Minneapolis. You know what I'm saying?
2: Yeah, there's going to be a little chill in the air. The calendar's turned October now. This is that time when players start to have some bumps and bruises mm-hmm. and everybody's playing through something. And you're right, Minnesota's got injury problems just like Michigan does. They're starting centers out for the year, and it sounded like they had some other injuries up front that were going to impact them. So it really is a matter of, at this point in the season, you know, who's able to dig deep and who's able to, you know, find the guys to step up when you have players who aren't available. You find out something about your team in these situations, especially coming off a tough loss.
1: Yeah, yeah. Kyle Whittingham said, and you helped me understand this, said that he didn't get it. He didn't get it. He wasn't sure if he was 2-2, if he was, 3-0, all of these things, or was he 0-4 or anything. What did he mean?
2: I think, so I was standing there when he said that. You know, I think I think what he said is, the way I would interpret what he said is that, look, the standards are really high at Michigan. Michigan is not one of those schools where, you know, you are happy to be 3-1. You know, there's some schools that'd be thrilled to be 3-1 right now. At Michigan, if you're 3-1, you know, it means you haven't played up to your potential. Mm-hmm. And I think that's what he was saying is, you know, they're 3-1, but they haven't played really in any of the games up to their potential. If you look at, you know, all four of those games, you can say Michigan was capable of playing much better than they played on that day. And I think that's what Kyle Whittingham was getting at, is if you measure, you know, against your own standards and against yourself and against what you know you're capable of, and you don't play up to that standard, then even if the scoreboard says you won, you probably don't walk away feeling great about it. I mean, I know they didn't walk away feeling great from week one. They walked away mad, upset at how they played. Now, I think everybody felt good about beating Oklahoma. And I think in the second half against UTEP, Michigan showed what they're capable of. But, you know, I agree with him in the sense that this team really hasn't put together 60 minutes of its best football yet. And so it's hard to, you know, it's hard to feel real great about being 3-1 when you know there's so much more that this team can do.
1: Yeah, that's true. Well, they haven't played to their full potential. It's hard to play to your full potential unless you have your full team intact. I mean, look, this team has had injuries on the offensive line. This team is, they've had bumps and bruises in the backfield, receivers up and down. I mean, it's hard to put a full intact team together when you're going through that, and it's tough. But look, there's some guys in there gotta answer the bell, and that's exactly what they need to do. And does Kyle have that? Does he think he have that kind of crew, or is he waiting to find out?
2: Yeah, it's a good question. I mean, I think Kyle Whittingham is confident in this team and in the players who are stepping in. Mm-hmm. You know, I think he believes in the depth of this team. I don't think that there is panic at Michigan, you know, because some guys are out of the lineup. But I do think that the injuries have, you know, they've hit Michigan in a couple spots that they weren't real deep to begin with, especially on the offensive line. I mean, mm-hmm. That's what I look at now and say, that's the group to me that really has suffered from not being able to be together out there with the same five. I mean, last week it was the first time that they'd started the same five guys two games in a row. And even last week, you know, Manuel Boigel was not available, and he'd been a big part of blocking up front. So, you know, it's like one guy comes back, another guy goes down. Andrew Babalola apparently is going to be back in practice soon.
1: Mm-hmm.
2: So they might get some reinforcements, but they're going to be kind of thin this week. Blake Frazier's probably not going to be 100%. Doesn't sound like they're real optimistic that Andrew Sprague is going to be back. So this is another week where they're going to have to kind of cobble it together again.
1: Yeah. I mean, that's football. And that's part of football. I mean, I hate to mm-hmm. say that, and you want everybody to be 100% all the time and different things like that, but it's that pain threshold. How bad is that injury in different things like that? Excuse me, that ankle or that knee or that wrist. I mean, those are the things that, you know, that persist. And I get it, but again, it's that. It's that mindset, you know. You've got to have the mindset, we're going to get through this. And I mean, and you get through it. You get through it. You know what you need to do and what is it, the preparations that you're going to have to do. And like we talked about earlier, Austin, I'm glad that this game is on the road. I'm glad right now because, you know, the players would be going, oh, I can play. If they're playing at home. because mom and dad will be there, or somebody's going to be in the stands that are going to see me play. Now you're on the road. You don't get a lot of people that travel because they don't give you many tickets, because everybody's going to have those tickets in Minneapolis and different things like that. This is that chance. Since 1976, they get a chance to win the Brown Jug in Minneapolis, St. Paul. Think about that. 1976. So
2: that was a while ago.
1: Dare I say the name? Rick Leach. I mean, that's when Rick Leach played. My childhood hero. That's my childhood hero.
2: Yeah. Well, I mean, this rivalry, of course, you know, there's so much history there.
1: Mm-hmm.
2: It's a shame that in some ways this rivalry has, you know, it's not as out front as it used to be.
1: Right.
2: Partly, you know, because Minnesota has not been a national power, and partly because they don't play every year. But the history of the Brown Jug, I mean, the players know it. It came up this week. In fact, players were aware of it. It being the 100th, is it the 100th meeting this year?
1: Yeah, it's the 100th meeting this year.
2: Yeah, so, you know, there's a ton of history there. The players know that. It does mean something to be able to run across the field with the Brown Jug after the game. And I mean, this is one where they're really gonna have to work for it. You know, this Minnesota team, and there's been some Minnesota teams, you know, in the past that just weren't at Michigan's level, and it was kind of a lopsided game if you go back and look at the history of the series. But right now, these two teams look pretty even to me. I mean, and Michigan's a little bit more talented and got a little bit more depth, but I don't see a huge difference from one side to the other. So I think it's going to be a really competitive game.
1: Right. I look, it's going to be competitive. Minnesota feels good about themselves and the victory they went out and got on the West Coast against Washington and everything like that. So yeah, I mean they're feeling much finer, much better. They feel good about themselves, as they should. As they should, but, you know, Michigan needs to corral around one another, be around one another. Don't try to hide from each other and be together and live off each other's, energy. It'll be interesting, though. But the basics, Austin, play good defense, run the ball on offense, and, you know, complete your passing plays, you know? And, I mean, score touchdowns, not field goals. Score touchdowns, not field goals.
2: Yeah, that's been a huge emphasis this week. Michigan was not good in the red zone against Iowa.
1: Mm-hmm.
2: I think that they only scored on 2 out of 4 red zone trips against Iowa. They had the interception in the red zone. They had the 4th and 1 when they tried the quarterback sneak.
1: Mm-hmm.
2: that didn't work. For the season, Michigan's scoring touchdowns on 58% of their red zone trips. Kyle Whittingham said this week they want that number to be up around 70. Last year, Utah was near the top of the FBS in touchdown percentage in the red zone, so it's a little bit surprising to see Michigan struggling in that area the way they had. So yeah, you're right. You know, you turn a few of those red zone trips into touchdowns. Last week could have looked a lot different. Really, the whole season could look different. You know, that's the difference between saying, you know, what's wrong with this offense and you know, why can't they put more points on the board, and saying, hey, that was a pretty convincing win.
1: Mm-hmm.
2: So if they can just turn a few more of those opportunities into touchdowns, I think that'll go a long way for this offense.
1: Oh, without a doubt. Without a doubt. I agree with you on that. I mean, this team, look, we know they have the talent to do it. They just need to show that they have the talent to do it. They need to execute. Execution is the thing for this team. Doing it doing it right each and every play. You can't have any fouled ups. You can't have missed assignments. You've got to be that guy. You got to be that guy and keep being that guy and dealing with it and knowing that I can't deviate from how we execute. And I've got to do my job. I've got to do my job. Nobody else's job should be important to you until you take care of your job. And then you move on from there. So, I mean, look, I've learned a lot about this team. I know that they're getting the offense. They get the defense. They execute. And I'm going to say they execute 80% of the time, 85% of the time. It's just those 15% that's just not going to make that's not going to take you where you want to go. You still have everything in front of you that you want to do, and it's right there in front of you. And they just need to execute, Austin. They have to execute, and you can't have selfish acts on the field. The selfish acts will kill this team's morale if it continues to happen. It just can't happen. And look, I get it. Football is a violent sport. I get it. And you need to be violent. But you have to have it under control. It's a controlled violence. That's what it is. The game is a controlled violence. Oh, how I love to hit somebody. But it's under control. And sometimes we go outside that line.
2: Yeah. Well, look, I assume you're talking about the penalty on Zeke Berry, among other things.
1: Yeah.
2: And that one, I mean, I'll be honest, that one hurt. That was, you know, you look back at all of the things that happened for Iowa to have a chance to win that game. I mean, it's a whole sequence of things that had to happen. And if one of them goes differently, Michigan probably wins that game. That's why I said I thought that was even more improbable than Michigan beating Western Michigan, because there was really, once Michigan got that time on the clock, there was only one thing that had to happen. I mean, it was a pretty unlikely thing. I don't know how many times you complete that Hail Mary. If you do it 100 times, probably not very many.
1: Right.
2: But you only had to do one thing. You just had to complete that pass. In the Iowa game, and you look back at it, there's like seven different things that had to happen for Iowa for them to be even in position to have a chance to win that game. And one of them was that penalty on Zeke Berry. If that doesn't happen, it's fourth and 10, fourth and 12, something like that. Iowa's on its own side of the field. Game might be over. But Michigan just kept giving them chances, and you're right. You can't have those undisciplined mistakes, right? You're going to have mistakes happen over the course of the game. You're going to have penalties here and there, but the ones that kill you are just the ones that are undisciplined. And that was an example. It wasn't super egregious.
1: No.
2: You know, it's not like he took the guy's helmet off,
1: right.
2: But it was enough to get the penalty, and you just can't do that in that situation.
1: No, you can't. And that's what I mean being selfish. You can't be selfish. Mm-hmm. You can't buy into the selfishness. You can't. You have to be a team player. If I do this, you think ahead. If I do this, I'm going to hurt the team.
2: Yeah.
1: And I think he learned a lesson. I think we've all learned a lesson of it. But does it carry on? He needs to have that in his head the whole time. That's what we're going to find out. Do you remember what happened to you? Do you remember how you felt after that game? Do you remember what was said in the locker room following that game? Do you remember how you felt? That's the truth. Do you want to feel that way again?
2: Yeah.
1: I mean,
2: yeah, that's got to be the message. Yeah.
1: Right. Look, you and I both agree. This team can beat anybody on the schedule, but it can't be. It's got to be a team effort. It can't be individuals anymore. I'm sorry. Now you've got to come together, because it's all you've got a blemish, and you don't want another one.
2: Yeah. Yeah, it does feel like this team is at a crossroads right now, and you're right. And players have said it this week that, look, everything that they want to do is still out there in front of them.

0: you know, is the better team for 60 minutes,
1: right.
0: I think you tip your cap and say,
1: right.
0: okay. But it looked to me like Michigan was the better team for a lot of that game.
2: Mm-hmm.
0: But they just had mistakes that Iowa didn't make, and it cost them in the end.
1: Well, I mean, call it what it is. We beat ourselves. We were trying to beat an Iowa team, and we beat ourselves.
0: I mean, you know, I give Iowa credit for doing things that, you know, maybe don't jump out on the box score, but have helped Iowa win a lot of games through the years. I mean, the kickoff return for a touchdown, you know, it doesn't show up in the total yardage, but it absolutely was a huge factor in the game. Iowa's been doing that forever, scoring on special teams, mm-hmm. winning the special teams
1: sure.
0: battle. I tip my cap for Iowa.
1: That was a slip. Yeah. That was a slip. He knew mm-hmm. the kicker yep. knew he should have kicked the ball in the end zone. Knew it.
0: Yep.
1: I mean, that's what the coach said. That was a mess mm-hmm. up. These things can't happen. That can't happen. That's what I mean about mistakes. That I get it. It's oops. I'm sorry. I know it happened, but those mistakes can't happen.
0: Yeah.
1: You can't let things like that. Yeah. That's all.
0: Mm-hmm. The whole operation's got to be tighter. I mean, I think especially going on the road, it's got to be tighter, right? I mean, you can't have the penalties for lining up in the wrong way. You know, somebody lined up in the backfield or not on the line of scrimmage. You can't have 10 guys on the field. You know, you can't have the silly penalties, like all of this stuff we're talking about. You got to kick the ball
1: right.
0: out the back of the end zone, all of that stuff. You got to really be on your game, especially going out on the road for the first time.
1: Exactly. You can't be lazy. You can't be lazy. You can't just lollygag around. You've got to play football, organized football, because you're going on the road where it's not a friendly confine anymore. You're going to have to line up the right way because you can't afford 5 yards. You can't afford any personal fouls. You can't afford these things because you know why? It can get you beat. And we found that out at home against Iowa.
0: Yeah.
1: So I'm just saying. Austin, I'm trying to get in the right mind frame, so that's what I've been doing with you. So don't worry, I'm good. I feel good. Like I said from the beginning, I think this team can beat anybody on the schedule, but do they want to beat everybody on that schedule? You know, that's what I'm saying.
0: It's in their hands. I think that's absolutely right. I think it's in their hands right now where they go from this, and if they rally together from this and say, hey, we're done with all of these things, you know, these mistakes that we had in the first 4 weeks. We're going to put that all in the past, and you're going to see a much more focused and disciplined team for the rest of the season. I think you're right. I think they can beat anybody on the schedule. If they don't do that, you know, we might be sitting here talking about 7-5 at the end of the year. I think it could go either way. And I think it's completely in their hands to determine which way does this thing go.
1: Well, we're going to see tomorrow. It starts tomorrow, Austin. Appreciate you coming on, being a part of the M Zone as always. I love having conversations with you.
0: All right. Sounds good, Jamie. Thanks.
1: Thanks, Austin. Hey, Big Sweet, how you doing? I see you, man. I'm sorry. I don't mean
3: to. Good. What's up, brother?
1: I didn't ignore you.
3: Sorry for the delay.
1: No, it's not a problem. Hey, we're going to go to a break, and when we come back, you know we got Coach Blade coming on, so get ready for it, okay? 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
1: And welcome back to the M Zone. Jamie Morris, Kojo on the mic, and you got Big Sweeties in the house.
2: Yeah, finally made it, man. Yeah, oh my God.
1: Appreciate that. And joining us is Coach Blade.
2: The man.
3: I love your enthusiasm. I'm glad to see you that you're back. I have to admit, Jamie, I was pretty despondent after that last game.
1: Yeah, that was a tough one, Blade.
3: Oh, man. And typically I would have immediately went over and watched Nebraska and Michigan State and then moved on to watch the SC-Oregon game.
1: Right.
3: But I couldn't do it. Because I knew I would see the replay of that catch 100 times.
1: Yep.
3: If I continued to watch football. And it was... And I know that you guys have litigated this all week, and the reasons are pretty obvious, you know, two times in the red zone,
1: mm-hmm.
3: we didn't score, kickoff return. I think there were some other coaching mistakes that were made, and I think that was a grievous error mistake when we got that penalty. That penalty, it was 4th and 15. They were on their own 45. And we just pushed a guy when he was clearly out of bounds and gave him a first down and let them have the ball on our side of the 40. And then I don't know what they're calling it in Iowa City. They should call it the miracle on turf when a kid came out of bounds and the other kid, you know, they're just a series of circumstances.
1: Yeah.
3: But what happens when you win like that, of course, there's elation and you feel a lot of momentum. But when you lose, it's tough. So these are really, what was the old Thomas Paine saying? These are the times that try men's soul.
1: Mm-hmm.
3: So as a player and coaches, you have to gather yourself. And you have to understand what happened and why. With that offense, the offensive yardage we had, well over 400 yards, and they had less than 300, you know, 80 to 85% of the time, the team with that statistical advantage wins the game.
1: Right.
3: And on that quarterback sneak, I just don't think we practiced it. That's a coaching mistake, I think. I don't think we, you know, we have a gifted, athletic, big, strong quarterback. And, you know, he just flat-footed, just tried to jump straight up. That's not going to get it. But, you know, I just watched a thing. There was an interesting thing on the quarterback sneak. Peyton Manning had it. And 85% of the time in the NFL, the quarterback sneak is successful in securing the first down. But they have a pusher. And I don't know why we don't have a pusher. You're allowed to push the running back. You're allowed to push the ball carrier, quarterback or running back, forward. Not allowed to pull him forward, but you're allowed to push him forward. So Bear Bryant, and I've said this before, they asked the great coach Bryant, they say, why are you successful? You're so successful, you never make mistakes. He goes, no. He said, I make mistakes all the time, and I've made a lot of mistakes in my coaching career and as a player. He said, but there's one thing I do. If I make a mistake, I understand it, and I never, ever, ever repeat it. So what we have to do is learn from our mistakes. So I'm sure Coach Witt in the staff room pointed out mistakes. I don't know why we just rushed three in Iowa's last drive the entire time. We couldn't seem to get pressure because our players couldn't get out. They were tired. And then I'm not certain if we tried to disrupt the release of the receiver that eventually caught the ball, and it appeared to me we were playing man coverage, and I don't think that was probably wise either. But all this is hindsight. It's easy to say. And there were just some things that was maybe karma. I don't know. It's the season of shouldn't have so far. We should not have beaten Western Michigan, honestly, but we did. And we should not have lost to Iowa. But we did. So what do you do? It's a game of football. The ball's got points. It bounces funny. Emotion plays a huge part in it. So now you gather up. You pull yourself together as an individual. You reach down. Say, this isn't going to happen to me. I'm coming back. We're coming back. Coming back as a team, we're going to win. Because we're going to have resolve. Right now, Ohio State is the odds-on favorite by all the odds makers to win the conference, and they have a great team. But I will say this about Ohio State. I believe the greatest quarterback, the best quarterback in the country is theirs right now. I think he's a wonderful player, Sam, and they have a great receiver. But this is not the same defense they had a year ago. This, now, let me say it again. It is not the same defense they had a year ago. So this defense is more vulnerable. Indiana, we don't know yet how good they are, and we won't know after this weekend because they play Rutgers. So I'm not sure where they are. And then we look at Oregon, who made a big comeback. I was down on Oregon because I lost to Oklahoma State. Then I found out that they had 55 transfers. So they didn't play Oklahoma State of a year ago. They played a brand new team, and they went out and got some good players and a good quarterback. And then they got beat by them. But Oregon has a good team, and they responded and beat SC, although they gave up a lot of points, and so did SC. It was a typical West Coast game. SC, Lincoln Riley still feels like he has a great team. They didn't, their defense wasn't real good. And Riola came in and after a vicious hit to their quarterback and lit him up. And Iowa has momentum. And they're going to play Ohio State and Iowa City. And you know, Iowa plays smart. They asked their quarterback to play smart. They didn't ask him to beat us with any great, you know, he made an unbelievable play on the last play, but he played smart and he didn't turn the ball over. And they kick well. They beat us our kicking game. We let off. We cannot allow them. I don't think he had to break a tackle. I don't think he had to divert himself.
4: No, he just went right upfield.
3: They kicked two guys out. You know, they had that was planned, and they had watched film, and then he ran up the field, you know, unimpeded. We can't have that. And so when I look at the conference, 1.5% to 2% were favored to win the conference, a 2% chance to win the conference. That's all Michigan has right now, according to the pundits, the experts. But it doesn't even matter what they think. It doesn't mean damn what they think. Are you still with me?
4: Yeah, I'm right here.
3: Yeah, okay.
4: I'm with you.
3: Doesn't mean a dick. All right, good. It doesn't mean anything what they think. What matters is how we react. We always say it's not what happens to you. It's how you react to what happens to you. So how did they win? Minnesota is coming off a gigantic win. I mean, to go out to Washington and to win that game is a big deal. And, you know, they have a great quarterback at Washington. So what Minnesota did is they controlled field position. They defensive pressure on the quarterback. They allowed 40. Washington had 40 yards rushing, 1.5 a carry. You ain't going to win with 40 yards on the ground. That's not good enough. And they forced turnovers and with defensive pressure. They controlled the field position, and that's how they won. You know, and then we looked at how we lost. Mistakes. You know, we gave that game away. And you can't do that. We talked about the red zone. We're only we score 70% of the time in the red zone. You got to be over 90 right. When you're in the red zone. And that's either kick a field goal or score a touchdown. And then the worst thing that we're doing is turning the ball over. We're a -3 on our turnover ratio.
4: Mm-hmm.
3: Now, these are all things that can be corrected. The season is not over. Let me say to the Michigan fans, this season is not over. And you can count us out if you want, but we're not over. They're saying 6-6. People are saying all that, but that doesn't mean a damn thing. What they say, we're going to play the games, and we're going to play every down and move forward and get better. Our quarterback, I think, is making – he made market improvement, not small improvement. He made market improvement last game and was really good. I don't think he was coached well on how to run that sneak, so I don't blame him. We got to have a pusher behind him, and he's got to get low, and we got to come off low. And then I think I don't know what the heck happened on that interception. There was some miscommunication. And so, and I haven't seen the explanation for that, but those two plays were, you know, that was tough. Come out of there with no points. So we got to get going. As we look at the league, we got one loss. Right now, I believe there are four undefeated teams. There are 9 one-loss teams, and Michigan is one of those. There are 3 2-loss teams. Now, this is not all league play. This is including, games played out of the conference. And there are 2 teams with 1 win. So Ohio State sitting there with 1 loss to Texas. And we talked about them being the odds-on favorite to win.
4: Right.
3: So by no circumstance, there's nothing that says that Michigan cannot come back and pull this together and win the conference. But to do that, we got to go up and win the Brown Jug. We got to go up there. And with resolve, toughness, dedication, I look at the same thing that I saw in Iowa. I see a better team across the board. We have better personnel. We have better running backs. We have a better quarterback. We have better defensive players. We have better receivers. They have 1 receiver, 1 good running back. They have one real highly regarded guy on the defensive line. But I don't think they have as many good players. But that only, we talked about ability and how you look on paper, that only gives you a chance.
4: Mm-hmm.
3: You got to go out there and execute, and you got to win. You got to win as a team, and you got to win for Michigan, and you got to come together. Now is the time to come together. One of the great things, Shane, you know this, is when you go to an away game, you get this sense you really come together as a team. And we've been at home sleeping in our own beds, all our great fans surrounding us. But now we go up there in a hostile stadium, and everybody smells blood right now. Everybody's talking about Michigan is the Rodriguez era all over again. That's how quickly that they've dropped dropped. That's the opinion they have of our team right now. But we're going up there, and you start to circle the wagons. You come together. Everybody's against you. It's us against them. And you come together, and you really bond as a team. And you get ready to go. And it's fun as hell to go into a stadium, the opponent's stadium, a hostile stadium, and shut that crowd up and beat them. And that's a great challenge. But, boy, is it fun when you do that. Now, you also know, Jane, when you go into in the Big Ten, you go in these away stadiums, and you let that team in the game, the home team in the game, they start all of a sudden their competency, their abilities, they rise up to the occasion. They get better. They explode as a team, and all of a sudden they have momentum, and they become very difficult to beat. So we got to go out there and prove who we are, that we are better. We're better as a team, better individually, and play to our very best. They are a run. Let's talk about this. They are a pass-oriented team. Now, their quarterback is not going to beat us with his feet. He's an accurate passer. He's a big guy, but he's more accurate, and he throws timing routes than he has a real strong arm. And when you have a guy like that who's a pocket passer, you got to disrupt his feet. When you make him reset his feet or force him out of the pocket, he's much less effective. Now, he plays smart. He's actually a better quarterback probably than Brown from Iowa, who beat us by playing smart and not turning the ball over. His job was to play smart and not turn the ball over, and that's exactly what he did. Now, this kid is more accurate and a better passer. And they have not proven to be a good running team, so we got to shut down the run. We're good against the run. Opponents are running for less than the average, I think, of 86 yards a game against us. We got to shut down the run. Shut down. They only gained 125 against Washington, so they didn't explode offensively, at least down the line of scrimmage. So they're pass first. And run second. We're 61% pass, 39% rush. But we got to remember, Bryce comes out of the pocket and runs the ball 1 out of 10 times. So right. we're not skewed so much to the run. I do believe that our runners got to win this game for us. Hyder, Marshall, whoever gets the ball, they cannot let their feet stop on contact. And I don't want them floating in there. I want them slashing. I want them hitting a hole. I want them to find the hole and then, boom, accelerate. And do not let your feet die on contact. Break tackles. Make big plays. Hyder was this close to winning the game when he made about a 20-yard run. We got to come through those tackles. Come through the other end. Make some big plays. We need to rush for over 200 yards. And just come out and block the hell out of them and run the ball. Run the ball. Dominate the line of scrimmage. Pass plays, we've improved greatly. I hope Marsh is going to play. He's really a factor. And of course, we have the big Buchanan, who's going to be a pro player. I mean, we have two great receivers, and then we have tight end. We started to get into the ball game. They're only completing 7.3. Their yards per pass attempt, 7.3 yards. Our yards per pass attempt is over 8 now, 8.4, and that's good. You're over 8 yards per pass attempt, over 8, and that's good. Our total offense is that's 377. Our total offense is 350 yards a game. That's good, but we got to get closer to 4, closer to 400. You're 400 yards. You're going to win all games. You're going to win them all because you're going to have the ball all the time. Our defense is great against the rush. I told you that. But their defense, although they played some lesser teams, now Mississippi State ran the ball on them well, is under 100 yards, 97.8. Points allowed, they've only allowed 19 points a game. We're allowing 14.8. So, you know, we're making a lot of progress defensively. I think we really have a great defense. Hopefully John Daly will play. But if he's not playing, just like Marsh, just like Nichols, if they can't play, next man up. The tradition here is next man up. You fill the breach, and you actually play better. It's your chance to play better. Prove who you are. Turnover ratio is what's killing us. They are +2. We are -3. Mm-hmm. And a couple times, and we've talked about it, the ball has bounced. When we did fumble, the ball bounced, luckily, back into our hands. We got to be really, we got to secure the ball, man. And I hope we've had drills all week and we'll continue to have those. I thought Bryce did a lot better job of putting the ball away. And you know what happens, James, and you've done this, when you're struggling for yardage and you're twisting and turning, all of a sudden the ball comes out of your, away from your body. You've got to keep it tightly tucked in. And when they do that, those guys come in and they punch the ball out. Can't allow that. We have a great punter. We're punting for 43 yards, net punt, and that's great.
4: Mm-hmm.
3: It's hard to forgive that kickoff return. We've got to improve there, and I'm sure that's been a point of emphasis. Coach Schembechler said you get what you emphasize, and I'm sure that's been emphasized, coverage. Kick the ball out, though. Kick the damn ball out of the end zone so we don't have to have to make those tackles. They're 7-for-7 on field goals. We're 4-for-4. We're doing a good job there. I talked about they're about 41 yards a net punt, so that's not bad. I talked about how they control field position out of Washington. Third down efficiency on offense, they're getting a first down 41% of the time. That's not bad. You want to be over 45. We're 43. We're getting better. We're getting better. We're improving statistically. Third down efficiency on the offense, they've allowed the opponents to get a first down. Now, they played some really lesser teams. I mean, lesser teams, Northern Iowa, Northern Illinois. They're allowing people to get first downs on third down only 33% of the time. We're 28% of the time. Only 28% of the time are the opponents getting a third, getting a first down on third in the third down situation. That's fabulous. One of the big statistics I don't talk about is we're like 75% in the red zone. Not good enough, man. Not good enough. You work so hard to get down there. You got to come away with points. Now, we can debate whether or not he should have kicked the field goals or what he should have done. One time, he never had a choice anyway. It was we threw the interception on third down. I also will say this. I want our coaches to have confidence in Brett Underwood. And when it is 3rd and 5 and the game is on the line with 2 minutes and 30 seconds, let the kid loose. Let him loose. Let him play, man. Let him throw the ball. Play the game. These are great athletes. Do not be conservative. Do not be conservative. Be conservative when it matters, when it's smart, tactically. But strategy is play the game, man. Let them go. You have some athletes, man. Let them go. If you got a hunting dog, as Bobby Bowden said, let him hunt. Let Bryce Underwood hunt in a situation like that. Put him back there. Get him on the perimeter where he can throw it or run it because he could be a factor out there. They're completing 67% of their passes. They hardly ever, the kid can't scramble. Remember, we got to make him, we got to pressure him and make him reset our feet. He's very good at reads. So if we take the first read away and then get pressure on him, that'll bode well for us through the game. And then we're completing 61%, and that's not horrible. We've made a lot of progress. So what do we got to do? We got to run the ball. Backs, Don't let you beat Jamie Morris, man. Jamie Morris kept turning and scratching and pulling, and he never went down with the first guy, and he always came out the other end. That's how, be Mike Hart. Be like those guys. Do not let your feet stop on contact and come through the other end. In linemen, get on your blocks and stay on your blocks. We got to win kicking. We lost kicking. That was a killer. They were on the game, man. And all of a sudden, we let the kid walk, literally walk. He ran fast. I'm not saying that. But unscathed, undeterred, straight up where they were blocking. They kicked two guys out, and, you know, we got to have lane integrity. We got to know what we're doing there. And I'm sure that they've worked on that hard. That won't be forgotten. No turnovers. We got to be better on turnovers. Win the turnover war. Do not make mistakes. Do not make mistakes. This is true in everything you do in life. But if you make a mistake, react to it. Don't repeat it. But don't make dumb mistakes. Don't get a penalty that allows them to stay in the game by pushing somebody out of bounds, for God's sake. Don't do that. That's one of our best players. We can't have that. Show leadership. We got to show leadership. We need our guys, our leaders on this team to lead us to victory in this game and to show leadership and be talking to each other. This is who we are. This is not going to happen to us. We're going to win. We're going for the title, man. This is Michigan. We are going to win. We're not going to be deterred. Damn it, we are going to win. We made up our mind we're going to win. So play hard. Play hard. Play hard for yourself. Play hard, because that's the challenge of sports. Leave nothing in between the whistle. Don't leave anything out there. 100%, man. 100%. Going full speed all the time. Never quit. Never quit. Play fast. We have a fast team. We close fast on defense. Close. Tackle. Close. But the most important thing for our team is to play smart. Play within the context of the scheme. Technique. Do not turn the ball over and make missed assignments, mistakes. Don't do that. We have been beaten. We got beat primarily. There were some crazy bounces, some crazy things happened because of mistakes. Eliminate those mistakes and we'll win. So play smart. Be a smart player. And go Blue. This is a big challenge. Go up there. Keep the jug. Go Blue.
4: Go Blue, Blake. We appreciate you. We need to go to a break. We come back. We celebrate with Vicky Bruzzle and have good time with her. That's 24 Cheesecakery. And then I want you to get your three keys down and find out. Not yet. I want you to get your three keys down, and then when I say it, that's when you call in. 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
6: The Cleveland Browns sit atop the AFC North after beating the Pittsburgh Steelers last night 27-24. The Steelers tied the game with under 2 minutes left with a Pat Freiermuth touchdown from Aaron Rodgers. Deshaun Watson, who threw one touchdown and one interception, then put the Browns in place for a 56-yard game-winning field goal to push the Browns to 3-1, their first 3-1 start in 5 years. The Browns face the Jets in Week 5. I'm Adam Abdallah.
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0: back to the M Zone. Jamie Morris, my man Kojo on the other side of the glass, and joining us, I don't care when he joined, is Big Sweet himself, Larry Lee. What up, Larry? How you doing, man?
1: Man, I'm good. I had a busy Friday. I was off from the band,
0: right?
1: But I had other things to do on Friday, and man, the Friday traffic ain't no joke.
0: No, Friday traffic is no joke, bro, man. I'm just telling you that.
1: No joke, man. And now,
0: Kojo, can you take that out of my ear? The music. I gotta get rid of that. Thank you.
1: And a whole bunch of orange barrels everywhere.
0: Oh yeah, that's the season. Tis the season, bro. Tis the season. They want to get it in before things start to get freezing.
1: Orange get barrels cold. Everywhere.
0: Yes, they are. They stay around. So we got Vicky in here from 24 Cheese Cakery up in the house. What's going on?
1: I saw you partaking.
0: I had to taste it. What we got, Vicky, today?
2: What to say?
0: I had to taste it. She brought a new cheesecake in here. You can't bring
1: it. I saw a spoon go in your mouth.
0: It wasn't a spoon. It was a fork. So, hi.
1: Oh, well, silverware.
0: Okay, it was silverware. I was going to put that in my mouth. Go ahead, Vicky. What did you bring?
2: What today?
1: You can proceed now.
2: Thank you. today, I decided to bring a raspberry blueberry crunch. It was something, different for me. Now, others might have seen it before, but it was different for me, so I decided to bring that in.
0: Ooh,
2: with the fresh raspberries swirled into my batter.
0: Did you hear that?
1: Okay. Where's the crunch? What's the crunch?
2: The crunch is the blueberry part. I have it on top of the raspberry cake with raspberry glaze.
0: It looked like a little cookie on top. She got it all.
1: And blueberries are good for your mind.
2: Right. Exactly. That's when you start getting old, And then also I brought a chocolate chip cookie walnut drizzled with homemade chocolate glaze.
1: Oof. Oh my God.
2: Now last week I was going to have I did the Butterfinger, but I ended up selling all those. So
0: she sold them all. You was right about it. She gonna bring it back, but she sold them all. That's a good thing though. She sold them all. I mean, good God.
1: Something about Butterfinger though. Everybody loves Butterfinger.
2: Yes. I can't even think of an old commercial for that one either.
0: Exactly.
1: I know.
0: That's a good one, bud. That's a good suggestion. I know that.
2: Yes, indeedy.
0: I mean, that's good. So what's been going on? Are you glad that the team's on the road now? I mean, you give you a little break. I'm just saying. You got food flowing everywhere. Food is running around.
2: From Ann Arbor to Ipsy.
0: Exactly.
2: And, I'm kind of sad because I'm not out there, talking to my people that love to come and see my table when I'm out there selling. But I'm kind of, and on the other hand, I am kind of happy they are on the road.
0: They on the road, right. Yeah. I get it.
2: So I can get some extra
0: bacon. There's a lot of people that are happy that they on the road. I haven't been 4 weeks, Jamie. I just need a break.
2: I know. And then the traffic, too. Woo.
0: Yeah. And we got, it's like Big Sweet said, we got construction everywhere. Here in Ann Arbor, we got we got all those cranes everywhere doing everything.
2: Oh my
0: God. All roads are closed and everything like that.
1: I'll tell you what, Vicky.
2: Yes.
1: I'm not doing a road trip. I'm staying in Michigan winter.
0: He not
1: leaving. So I will be by.
2: Well, good. And you bringing your band with you?
1: Yeah, you know what?
0: Don't forget the band now. I mean, you said you was going to bring the band.
1: Sing, dig.
0: Yeah, you said you was going to bring the set. Yes, you did say that.
1: Oh, that's right.
0: You did say that.
1: We have an end of the year.
0: Yes, you did.
1: Gathering.
0: End of the year.
1: That's right. Yep.
2: Okay.
1: Yep,
2: okay. Keep me posted.
1: I can make that happen.
2: Okay.
1: Yes.
2: All right. But, I just want to remind folk, get your desserts in. You can get them in as early as now, and we get you on the calendar. That way you don't have to worry about it when you're making your other part of the menu.
0: And if you were one of the smart ones and you're getting married on an off week or an away week, Hey, get your cheesecake in too. Get everything in you can. I mean, you know, I'm going to a wedding on the 19th, and they home. But I'm, okay. It's a Friday night wedding, but I'll be okay. There. I'll be home for Saturday.
2: Oh, okay.
0: Yeah, I get it.
2: Okay.
0: So okay. I know what I'm doing. It's on the calendar.
1: Like, so for some reason, October seems to be like a secondary wedding time.
0: It's that fall kind of. Fall's here. That everybody loves
1: is that
0: the
1: what
0: fall.
1: It is?
0: They love the spring and they love the fall.
2: It's the colors.
0: It's the colors. The colors. The leaves are turning now. You got all kinds of things happening, bruh. It's cold.
1: The 18th.
0: Huh?
1: My anniversary's on the 18th.
0: Well, you better remember that. You want me to remember that? I'll get you.
1: Yeah, I'm gonna put it on my
0: calendar. Larry's anniversary. I'm gonna call your wife. What up, girl?
1: Want some cheesecake?
0: Exactly. I'll bring you some cheesecake. What you bring cheesecake for? It's your anniversary.
2: Yeah, silly. Oh, you make my cheekbones hurt. But it also, too, for those who don't feel like cooking part of their meals, just give us a call.
0: Yeah, she does meals, too.
2: Yes.
0: She can do the whole kit and caboodle.
2: Yes.
0: Or she can do, now she can do them. She can do them collard greens. She can do them. Yeah. Do that cabbage. She can do. I ain't gonna lie to you because I had it, so it's good too, boy. She can do that. Hey, that pumpkin pie. That sweet potato pie.
1: I gotta find the date, but I usually do an end of the summer band kind of thing. We're gonna pick a date and we're gonna make it happen.
2: Okay. All right. I'm gonna keep December open for
0: I'm
2: you.
0: Be over there singing with me.
1: Hey, Vicky, and I want the Soul Brother discount.
2: Okay, Soul Brother. Oh my goodness. You can reach us at 734-865-0169.
0: Yeah. So hey, right. If you got if you dreading that whole meal thing and everything like that, and you gotta sit around, or if your wife is leaving town, I don't mean to say if she's leaving town like that. If your wife is
1: look at you, want to celebrate?
0: No, nobody needs to celebrate. I'm saying if your wife is leaving town and you're not the major cooker, I know who you can call. That's you got to call 24 Cheesecakery. They'll take care of it all for you.
2: That's right.
0: And we'll even throw away the plastic.
2: Yeah, make it look like
0: you
2: did it.
0: Because you act like you did it. Put it in your pots and pans. Make it work.
2: Yes, sir.
0: I ain't gonna lie to you. That's the way it works.
2: Well,
1: we gonna make it happen.
0: Exactly. So I just want to make sure that everybody knows this woman can cook her butt off, and she does a great job.
2: Thank you so much.
0: And, you know, she's traveling everywhere she can.
2: Yes.
1: That's a good thing.
0: I'm just saying, she got to go now. She's ready to go. I'm sorry. But, hey, I'm telling you, she's going back to work. That's where
2: she
0: going.
2: I sure am. I'm going to do a delivery, then I'm going to head back to the mall.
0: There you go.
2: So you guys have a wonderful weekend.
0: You too.
2: And I'll see you all next week.
0: Yes, you will.
2: All right.
0: Thank you, Vicky.
2: You're welcome.
0: You. Good seeing
2: Bye-bye.
0: You. That's Vicky from 24 Cheesecakery over at the Briarwood Mall on the Tarico side of
2: That's
0: the mall. Right? There you go. See? I got it. See? All right. It's time. I need your three keys. Now you can do it. Three keys to the game. All right. I'm going to give you my three keys quick. My three keys. No turnovers. Michigan, and this is co-branded. Michigan needs to make three turnovers happen, and you need no turnovers, Michigan. You got to hold on to the ball. You can't afford any turnovers because you're in enemy territory. You're not at home anymore.
1: Right.
0: You ain't home no more. Number two, you got to control the off. You got to control the off the offense and defensive line of scrimmage. You've got to control that. If you don't control that, There's no need to go to, you know, Minneapolis. No need to go because you need to control that. And I don't want to hear this guy didn't play, that guy. Whoever we got, we got. We roll with what we got.
1: Right.
0: And then, I mean, my third thing, go out there and win. Play like winners. Play like winners. Go out there and play like Michigan. Do it the way Michigan would do it. On a bounce back. You got the bounce back. You just took a terrible loss. And I get it. And it hurts so bad. But you got to bounce up. You got to be ready, because they looking for you to be down. They looking for you to licking those wounds and walking around like you got a limp and everything like that. You got to come in with all the force you can bring and win that game. You got to bring the muscle, as they would say. You got to bring it.
1: I got it. My three.
0: Mm-hmm.
1: I agree with you on the turnovers. Vitally important, vitally important. I agree with you on two out of three. The second one, I agree with the lines. Offensive and defensive lines. But I'm going to go somewhere else on this third one, and that's coaching.
0: Mm-hmm.
1: I want to see proactive. I want to see proactive coaching. I want to see innovativeness. I want to see thinking. I want to see cerebral coaching this weekend. Those are my three.
0: All right, we're opening up the phone, 734-988-1050, 734-988-1050. Give us your three keys if you want to. And, hey, also tell me the other games you'll be watching. What are the games will you be watching and be curious what you will watch, you know? What games will you have on? I'm going to tell you what. You know, and Miz hooked me up with this. He hit Big Sweet with it too, though. But he told us, he gave us a list of, it's our pick 'em. And he,
1: I sent mine in.
0: I know you did. I didn't say, Larry, you didn't get yours in. Did I say that or something? Okay. Why you being? Hey, you.
1: I wasn't on the air.
0: No, you weren't on the air. But you did. I'm gonna give you Larry's pick. He picked Northwestern over Penn State. He picked Alabama over Mississippi State. He picked Ohio State over Iowa. He picked, let me see what you did. You took BYU. Yep, you took BYU over, you took Miami over Clemson, and you took Michigan 30-21 over Minnesota.
1: Yes.
0: So that's what Larry did. I'm going to refresh what I said. Northwestern will beat Penn State. Alabama will beat Mississippi State. Ohio State will beat Iowa. I took BYU. I took Miami. And I took Michigan. What did I say? That's Michigan. Yes, pretty much. And we weren't talking. I took Michigan 20. I think I took Michigan 20. Oh, 28-14.
1: So to answer the B part of your question, you know, I got to see how the Bruins are going to do against.
0: Oh, yes, you do. It's about time you talked about the Bruins. Hey, Larry talked about the Bruins. 734-988-1050. I know it's Hadley. Hadley, what's up, man? How you doing? Give me Hadley. Nope, that's not Hadley. The other one's Hadley. The wireless one is Hadley. Hadley!
3: Yeah, yeah.
0: I'm sorry.
3: I took Michigan. What? 20. I think I took
0: Michigan. Turn your phone down, bruh.
3: No, I had to turn the radio
0: yes,
3: down.
0: Yes, thank you. Thank you. Okay, now we're good. Hadley, what you got?
3: Oh, what happened to the screener?
0: Sometimes he knows.
4: We all can make mistakes, my friend. That's a first, Jamie. I don't think you've ever, when people call in, answered the phone.
0: I try not to.
4: I know you do. Well, my first key is definitely, Jamie, discipline.
0: Yes.
4: Discipline.
0: It is important, isn't it?
1: Yep, good point.
4: All phases of the game, offense, defense, special teams, punting, kick returns, discipline. That's all you need.
0: You're right, bro. I agree with you on that.
4: Coach Winningham needs to write that like Bo would on, what did he say? He said about champions, those who stay will be champions.
0: Exactly, yeah.
4: Well, he's got to put a big sign up there that just says, discipline, when they go out there. Or maybe put it on the back of their shirts or something. I don't know. But they definitely need that. They need that more than anything else. But, man, the second key, more discipline.
1: I like that.
4: Yeah. I mean, they've got, when I was listening to Ira this morning, they were saying, Sam was saying that he thinks the lock of the game is going to be four or less turnovers. He wants four or less. He says if we get eight turnovers in this game, he says we're going to lose.
0: I believe that too. I don't think we need any.
1: I was going to say four turnovers. That's quite lucrative. Four, that's not good.
4: Well, they did four earlier this year. They've been averaging eight. I mean, if you listen to their stats about where they are in the country, Jamie, you'd be ashamed.
0: Oh, I know. I know where they are. I know where they are.
4: Yeah, I know. So what are all your Ohio State friends saying, Jamie? Anything?
0: It's too early to come out the cocoon. You know better than that, Hadley.
4: Well, yeah. Well, what about your MU fans?
0: Oh, they talking. We can't wait to play y'all. We can't wait to play y'all. And as soon as they got that loss, they were. We were looking ahead for you guys. I'm like, I'm sure you were.
4: Yeah. Whiskey is gonna kick their you know what tomorrow.
0: Because
4: they don't have their running back. Their running back is injured. He's gone.
0: Yeah. That's tough.
4: Right. And their quarterback, Winovich, or whatever his name is, he's all right, but he's no quarterback that they had before.
0: No.
4: Who's that kid that went to? You saw how he did.
0: Mm-hmm.
4: He did pretty well. And my third key.
0: Yeah.
4: Lots of more discipline.
1: what are you trying to say, Hadley?
4: I don't know, Larry. I'm just saying. If you've listened to all the interviews this week, Jamie, and you heard how these players are and reacting and everything else, and they're just basically saying, yeah, we just got to pay more attention to everything and just play our game. That's all they got to do. Maybe Winningham has to sit there on the sideline. Remember when Chiron, during the Michigan State game, and they showed him on the sideline, it was near the end of the game, and Chiron is tapping his side of his head, telling the team, think, don't do anything stupid. Right. Well, don't you think Winningham has to do that once in a while?
0: I'm sure he does. I'm sure he talks about it. I mean, he says he talks about it. He's a man that talks about it.
4: Mm-hmm. Did Bo ever do that to you, Jamie?
0: All the time.
4: Yeah. Well, talking about Minnesota and stuff, I know you guys brought it up.
0: Mm-hmm.
4: As you know, the last time they beat us in Minnie was in 1977. Do you remember what the score was?
0: It was 1976.
4: No, 77.
0: Are you sure it's 77? Because I got a caller on. I got a caller on that'll tell you it's 1976 after you.
4: Mm-hmm. I'm just saying, it was 77.
0: All right.
4: It's almost been 50 years.
0: Okay. All
4: right. But do you remember what the score was, Jamie?
0: Weren't we the number one team in the country? And we lost.
4: Well, that's what I heard.
0: Yeah, we lost. We lost, and was that the first game of the season?
4: I don't know. I'd have to look at the schedule. I don't think it was.
0: Okay.
4: We normally don't play Minnesota until like
0: the middle of the year. No, we don't. But sometimes schedules get screwed up. You know, they do crazy things to make things happen. Right. So that's all I'm saying.
4: It was Bo's first shutout.
0: Okay. I did not know all of that.
4: Yeah, 16-0.
0: Well, it was a hot time in Minneapolis that night. I'm just
4: saying. That was at their old stadium. That was true. I don't know if they shared the same stadium with the Vikings.
0: No, they didn't share. They didn't share with Minnesota the Vikings or anything. So. No, they had their own campus.

0: All right.
1: I promise you that.
2: What'd you say?
3: I hope you enjoy your big, you know what, TV. And
2: I always enjoy my big something TV. That bad boy. Wait a minute. The big TV that I was calling the big something TV, I got a new one. It is huge.
3: And Jamie, I'm not making fun of you or anything, but that TV is taller than you.
2: Oh God, yeah. Oh God, yeah.
0: They look life size to Jamie.
2: Oh my God, yeah. I look at that thing, I'm like, wow. People stand me. I mean, go ahead.
3: Jamie, have you ever measured your wingspan?
2: No. Why? I don't have to do that.
3: I'm just wondering, because I'm wondering if you stretch your arms out in front of the TV, can you touch both ends of it?
2: Yes, I got long arms. I got long arms.
3: Oh, all right.
2: I do.
3: I bet Larry beats you big time with that, though.
2: Larry can hug me 3, 4, 5 times. He can touch. He can roll his arm around me like Reed Richards, and then touch his nose if you want it.
3: I bet when Larry gives you a bear hug, it's a bear hug.
2: Yeah.
0: Yeah.
3: That's right. Larry, I know you're off this weekend, so you don't have anything really to worry about, but get ready for the big game
0: tomorrow.
3: As you know.
0: I got a gig tomorrow. It's actually a pretty big one. Nankin Park, Ralph C. Wilson Park, the new park on the riverfront. Last year, mm-hmm. it was the grand opening. We did it with the Jacksons. This year, we're the headliners. So I got that tomorrow. It's going to be off. So you Michiganders, Detroiters, Ann Arborers, you got nothing to do from 3 to 4:30 tomorrow. I'll be at the new Ralph C. Wilson Park with my band.
3: Well, I'm sure you'll have a great show. I'm going to say 24-10 Michigan.
2: Okay.
3: Let's go blue, okay. Baby.
2: Let's go blue.
0: All talk right, Hadley.
2: We'll talk to you on Monday. Let's go to a break, and when we come back, we'll get with Philly E on the other side. 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
1: Yeah!
2: Are
1: y'all ready? Are y'all ready? What? Yeah! Y'all ready to play some football?

0: out of the glass. Me what? Me rocking my head like that. I'm dizzy as what not now.
1: That was pretty funny to see.
0: And you got Monroe's finest in the house. Larry Lee. We call him Big Sweet.
2: Yeah.
0: You know, if I can amend this, I mean, I've been angry all week, and I didn't hide it. So I mean,
2: what? I can't remember. What were you mad about?
0: I was mad because we made dumb plays and we made dumb things. We did dumb things, and I'm gonna be real with you. We should have won that game. I ain't playing. I mean,
2: we no doubt
0: won that game on every stat sheet, but we lost that game because we didn't play. We lost it, and that's why. So I'm just saying, that's why I'm a little angry about that. But I know I seem a little mad. Everybody's saying, you seem mad. I'm not mad. I'm determined.
2: But on the other hand, though, you did say that you thought Iowa was going to be a loss.
0: I did because they're this is how they play. They play it down to the suit, right? Down to the vest, man. They get you down like that. They get you into that mental. They don't let you score 20 points. They don't let you score 20 points. That's their goal.
2: Some teams have other teams, I don't know, whatever. For a long time, that was Arizona for us at UCLA.
0: Mm-hmm.
2: No matter, you know, we could beat anybody and everybody, whether to come to Arizona, L. You know, Arizona, for some reason, had our number, man.
0: Right. I get it. And I get it. 734-988-1050. How you doing, Philly? Did you finally settle on a year? You keep saying 76.
3: I just threw that out there. I thought it was like 76 or 7. It was 77. So Kelly was right.
0: Okay. And I just want to make sure.
3: You know what it is about those years, guys? Honestly, they are almost identical. They're all Rick Leach teams. They were all highly, highly touted.
0: Right.
3: Starting with 76. They, all three of them, beat Ohio State. All three of them inexplicably lost to someone they should have beat. Right?
0: Right.
3: Purdue in 76, Minnesota 77, and frickin' Kirk Gibson in 78. And they also went on the Rose Bowl to lose to USC, Washington, and again USC. So those teams are almost identical, honestly. But if I had to pick one, I'd say 76 because they scored a ton of points that year. But 76, 77, 78, all three of them, they're almost carbon copy seasons, honestly, if you really stop and look at it. If you stop and look at it. So,
2: 10-2 in 77.
0: Right.
2: And 10-2 in 77, and then they beat Ohio State 22-0 in the Horseshoe. I was at that game as a senior in high school.
3: Well, that's 76. That's 76.
2: That was 76?
3: Because remember, we were losing the 10-year war, and then we went in there and beat them in 76, came home. We should have lost to Rod Gerald, dude, honestly. They pretty much controlled that game. But they turned the ball over at key junctures, and we stole that
0: game. They had that key turnover by Rod. He pitched the ball, and Springs wasn't there. Remember?
3: They should have had a bigger lead. Kind of like when we lost up there in 2002, their national championship team.
0: Right.
3: We should have scored more points. We outplayed them. They pissed in two scores on Mickey Mouse drives. We really outplayed them, but we settled for three field goals in the first half. But, you know, it's just kind of the reverse of that for the most part. I mean, they're not identical, but you know what I mean. But the 76, 77, 78 is very, very similar seasons. But if, like I said, if I had to pick one, I'd pick the 76 team. And that was the year where Ricky Bell got hurt. And you're licking your chops, and here comes this kid named Charles White.
0: Yeah, Charles White played well.
3: Who 2 years later came and got us again. So, but he didn't score, but they counted it anyway. So I guess that's how I am. Here's the crazy thing. The year before it was Rick's, but he was a freshman, and we lost in the Orange Bowl. And you guys were talking about the Orange Bowl, how hot it was. But I'm going to tell you now, there's an element there that you guys didn't have to deal with. Think about our childhood when the Dolphins first got good in the early 70s. They switched to AstroTurf. And they played on AstroTurf through 1975. Now the Dolphins.
0: Oh, they got rid of that in 76. They got rid of that that AstroTurf real quick because the players didn't like that AstroTurf stuff.
3: Yeah, but the Colts beat them in overtime to eliminate
0: right.
3: them.
0: Yeah,
3: Burt Jones.
0: I remember that.
3: And I think the last big game ever played on AstroTurf was our loss against Switzer and the Sooners.
0: Was it? No, it wasn't the Super Bowl. I mean, the 76 Super Bowl was on turf, wasn't it?
3: No.
0: With Lynn Swann.
3: 76 Lynn Super Swann. Bowl. Oh, wait, you know what?
0: Yeah.
3: You damn Skippy.
0: Yeah, Skipper, I know what I'm talking
3: right.
0: about. That's my Super Bowl.
3: Yeah. I'm thinking 76 season, but you're right. Bradshaw, 64 yards to Lynn Swann.
0: Yeah.
3: To clinch it. Yes. Absolutely.
0: Look at Big
3: right.
0: Sweet. Big Sweet said, how you know that?
2: I'm sitting here. You see, I'm puzzled
0: now.
2: He's
0: trying to figure it out.
2: I'm trying to flash back.
3: I think that's the last Super Bowl played in like real daylight, like in terms of like 2 o'clock in the afternoon. Because I think after that they moved it to like 6 o'clock ish.
0: Right.
3: But that Super Bowl Pittsburgh 10, you're absolutely right. That's the last
0: Pittsburgh
3: game
0: and the
3: Dallas
0: Cowboys. Remember that game? That was the 76. That's the first time they've faced in there.
3: Yeah. Oh no, that was a great game. Yeah. I think a lot of people like Super Bowl 13 better, but Super Bowl 10 was great.
0: Super Bowl. Wait a minute. Super Bowl 10. Swann made the catch. Remember, he bounced, and he made that catch.
2: Okay, I remember that.
3: But he put the game away with a 64-yard touchdown.
0: The run for the touchdown.
3: Got obliterated.
0: Yeah, right.
3: He got obliterated, right? And they didn't bring it hand-ratted to finish the game.
0: All I'm saying to you is, it's Philly, this was that was the Super Bowl. I understood things going on. That's why I knew that was turf and everything like that.
3: Yeah.
0: And it was, like you said, it was that noon kick or something. And, like, we didn't do anything after the Super Bowl. It was like the game over. It's like 3:30 in the midday, and there's nothing else to do.
3: Yeah, I think that was like a 2 o'clock kick, and it was done by dinner.
0: Right.
3: You know what I mean? What was the other thing? Our keys. Anyway, make them one dimensional, right?
0: Yep.
3: Listen, I watched a little of the replay the other day. It was on pretty late. Now, the quarterback doesn't look like a cigar store, and he looks like he can move a little bit. I mean, but I don't think he's a runner. And they don't really – it seems like to me that they don't have much of a run game to speak of. So, like, if we could just make them one-dimensional – we have the personnel to shut down their pass and deal with their pass game, which brings me to number two. We got to hit this quarterback. If we hit this quarterback, we will speed up his clock. And we all know, I don't care who you are, if you speed up, you hit this guy, especially early, even if you have to take a penalty. Oh, God, I shouldn't say that, right? But, yes, like, maybe not for this game. Not considering what was going on. But in normal terms, like, even if you take a penalty to hit this quarterback, you know, speeds up his clock a little, and maybe he's not the same. Let's make him one-dimensional. Let's hit this guy and speed up his clock. And three, I think everybody's mentioned it. You know, we're not really turning anybody over. And we were minus one to Iowa. And I said the other day or last week, if it was zero in turnovers, we'll probably win. If we were up two turnovers, it was a lock that we'd win, and we were minus one. And let's face it, guys, it cost us 3 points, which pretty much cost us a game. So that's what that's looking like for me. Those would be my three keys. And Jamie, you didn't do this, but Big Sweet did. You played at County Stadium. Where the Brewers played, and before that it was the Milwaukee Braves.
0: Yeah, I told Big Sweet that. I stood up on the.
3: We played at Metropolitan Stadium, and they also shared the same
0: skyline
3: with the Vikings.
2: That's right.
0: Really?
2: That's right, in Minnesota.
3: Yeah.
2: Exactly. Yeah.
0: Wow.
2: Yeah.
3: Yeah, think about it. When we were kids, the Vikings shared the same sideline with the road team. It was the same thing. Yeah. Now, it's kind of weird because Metropolitan Stadium and County Stadium, they're both Midwest places geared towards baseball. And, you know, I maybe that had something to do with it. You know what I mean? But I
2: remember that vividly. It was my rookie year. We were in Minnesota, both teams. And what was their famous head coach at the time?
0: Bud Grant?
2: Bud Grant.
0: Yeah.
2: Bud Grant.
0: Come on, baby. I'm on top of it today.
2: Bud Grant.
0: I love the Purple People Eaters because they played my Cowboys. They played to great games. They were great games, man.
3: Oh, it was. Well, you know, in those days, it came down to the Vikings, the Rams, you know, that 10-year span, the Vikings, Rams, or Cowboys, you know.
0: That's crazy.
3: The NFC in those days was really, really predictable. The only wild card was, people don't realize this, but Don Coryell and the St. Louis Cardinals won two consecutive division titles in 74 and 75. And I don't think people are aware. Not that it's a big deal, but you would say,
0: wait a minute, they never participated. They never made it to the... Never made it to the big game, though, Philly.
3: No, they were first round. They made a first round exit against the Vikings in Minnesota, and then 74 and then 75.
0: You know, Terry Metcalf was my favorite running back.
3: He was dynamite. Well, he was purpose too.
0: He was incredible.
3: Mel Gray, Jackie Smith.
0: My dad said, "This is who you want to be. You don't want to be that other guy. You want to be this guy right here."
2: You know who it was for me back then?
0: Who?
2: Leroy Kelly.
0: Yeah.
2: And I loved me some Leroy Kelly, boy.
4: Yes, sir.
3: Well, you know who I was also a fan of? I remember the 74 rushing race. It came down to Otis Armstrong and Lawrence McCutcheon. I was a big Lawrence McCutcheon guy.
0: Lawrence McCutcheon.
2: Rams.
3: Very underrated running back. Had a hell of a career. He really did.
0: He had a great career. What are you talking about? And because he was in L.A., he could be hidden. You know what I'm saying? People didn't always look out to what LA was doing. Then when he played on national TV, boy, you was like, who's this guy, man? Deal.
3: Yeah,
2: I was a big running back fan. Yeah.
3: The thing about the Cardinals, so they go to the Coliseum and they get beat pretty good. And it was a game that Jaworski started.
0: Hey,
3: not.
0: Put Philly E on hold, please. Jake, I want to hear what Jake's got to say. What's up, Jake?
5: Come from Ann Arbor.
0: What's up, Jake? How you doing?
5: I'm pumped up. We are one awesome day till the kickoff. We are less than 24 awesome hours of wait till kickoff. I want to hear you, Wolverine Nation. When I say go, you say blue. Go!
0: Blue!
5: Go!
0: Blue!
5: Go!
0: Blue!
5: Three to be a Michigan Wolverine. Three to be a Michigan Wolverine. One game, one play, one moment in time. I'll happen. Listen, go blue. We're going to lose. I'll happen. Listen, go blue. Shock the world.
0: All right, give me back Philly E. All right, sorry, Philly E. He was online.
3: Oh, no big deal.
0: I saw him.
3: They're toasted. Ron Jaworski because they beat the Cardinals in the first round. And then Dallas rolls in fresh off their upset at Minnesota with the Hail Mary, and they absolutely get curb stomped by the Cowboys 37-7. And, and they blame James Harris because, it should have been Jaworski the whole time. And, of course, eventually what ends up happening is it goes to Pat Hayden, and then it's Joe Namath, and Jaworski gets traded to Philadelphia. But I've always said if they would have just stuck with Ron Jaworski all those years, the Rams probably would have won a Super Bowl. Or
0: they would have gone to a Super Bowl. They would have gone to a Super Bowl.
3: To a Super Bowl. But they ended up going anyway under Pretty Boy Ferragamo, remember?
0: Right.
2: Yeah,
3: Vince. With that team. All right. So let me get back. I'm off track here. So the thing about Minnesota is, you know, basically it's been 50 years since we lost there, basically. However, I have to say, when they do beat us, it's memorable, man. It's real memorable. Jamie, you already know, 1986, dead aim at a national championship.
0: I told everybody that. I told everybody. I talked to them.
3: Yeah, I mean, you know that one.
0: Yep.
3: And obviously, you know, 77, we had this great team, and out of nowhere, we get shut out, right?
0: Right.
3: But I got some other bad ones. And this is more about the 2005, where it was a crazy year where we kind of like we found ways to lose games, including the frickin' bowl game against Nebraska, where I couldn't fall asleep till about 3 o'clock in the morning because we gave that frickin' game away. It was the worst officiated game I've ever seen in my life. And Tyler Eckert, why didn't you just lateral to Steve Breston? It was a walk-in. Anyway. But we lost to Minnesota that year after we knocked out their quarterback and we let dude go out the door for, like, I don't know, an 80-yard run, and they kicked the field goal and beat us. That was just an upsetting year. So 2005, and they looked like ants scattering to a potato chip when they ran to go snatch the jug off our sideline. It was bad. But here, the other two bad memories I have is Tony Bowles. Wrecked his knee against Minnesota.
0: Yes, he did.
3: 89.
0: That's a good one. Yep.
3: The next year, one of my top five all-time favorites, Trip Welburn, the very next year versus Minnesota, wrecks his knee. So screw Minnesota, man. Screw him. Bad memories. So let's take care of business tomorrow.
0: Exactly.
3: Let's take care of business. But, hey, man, I'm excited. And like I said, I'm glad it's 12 o'clock because we'd be chomping at the bit. It's a new slate, no distractions because it's all on the road. So it's going to be all football and all focus. And hey, let's not pull Central Connecticut and do a walkthrough in the parking lot hotel a couple hours before the game. Hopefully we don't do that, right?
0: Right.
3: Right.
0: I just want
3: you to have a good weekend and go blue.
0: Wait, I got to tell you something.
2: Hold on.
3: What?
2: Our running back discussion, I didn't hear you say Foreman.
3: Yeah, but, you know, in 1974, he wasn't in the race. 1975, he led the NFC, almost the NFL record, I told you.
2: Right.
3: Him and O.J. were going for the record for touchdowns, and he tied it, and then O.J. went out the door in the same game and broke it, ended up with 23 touchdowns. But in 75, Foreman had led the NFC in touchdowns. What was the other one? Catches? Because it was an all-purpose back, catches. And he just missed the rushing title in the NFC. He had 1,070. Right. And Jim Otis from Ohio State, the Cardinals, had 1,076.
2: Yep.
3: He almost had the triple crown. Anyway.
0: Hey.
3: I know you guys.
0: So Jeremiah Trotter is going to be the green dot for he's replacing the starting linebacker because he's hurt. That's the son of Jeremiah Trotter Sr.
3: Yeah.
0: So that's kind of iconic. You know that, right?
2: Man, we getting old when the sons of these guys are. I still remember the dad. It's like he's still a player.
0: Oh, he now used to talk so much smack, man.
3: Oh, by the way, Jamie, how about this kick in the nuts? I'm watching the Eagles the other night, right? And Case Keenum. Looked like a first ballot Hall of Famer. I'm thinking to myself, I remember the last time he played the Eagles in a Viking uniform with a Super Bowl on the line. The dude crapped the bed. What's up with that?
0: Well, not anymore.
2: Before I let you go, man, what's up with your boy Seth Joyner? He's over there killing the Eagles, man.
3: Well, hey, man. They're not going to be that good this year.
0: They're not.
2: Seth is like he's on the warpath against his old team, man. I listen to
3: it,
2: Seth
3: it all
2: every
3: starts
2: now and
3: with
2: then.
3: That offensive line, man. It's not the offensive line. The line's not doing what it's supposed to do.
0: No, you're right. You're right.
2: Yeah,
0: you're right.
2: You're right.
0: All right, Philly, you've been trying to get off. Go do your thing. We'll talk later.
3: No, I ain't trying to get off. It's great. But you guys have a good weekend, and I'll talk to you all on Monday, and go blue.
0: All right, go blue.
2: All right, Philly. Yeah.
0: Hey, man, look at you. All right. Look at Kojo. You did a great job today. I just want you to know everything.
2: Kojo.
0: No. Hey, no blips, no blops, no boom. I enjoy you, what you did. You did a great job, all right?
1: Hey, I enjoy you. And Larry, that's my dad's name. I enjoy you.
2: Oh, thank you, man. I can't forget your dad's name. Now, is he Larry or Lawrence?
1: He's Larry.
2: I am Larry, too.
1: That's, you know, not what? Yeah, it's Larry on the birthmark. But when he was playing baseball with Willie Horton, he went by
0: George. He played with Willie Horton. We're gonna try to get him doing something
1: in
0: high
1: school.
0: Next year, we're going to try to get him over there.
1: I'm super excited about that.
2: Great,
1: we just got to keep him alive. He's 84.
0: So. Keep him alive. I trust in you. I trust.
1: Well, that's good. Okay. I have a bracelet. What would Kojo do?
0: Yeah, there you go. Well, that's going to do it for the M Zone today. We enjoyed. It's Friday. Go out. Have yourself a nice time tonight and give yourself a nice dinner. Go to bed early.
2: Come to Ralph Wilson Park tomorrow and see my band.
0: Exactly.
2: Man.
0: Go see the
2: 3 to 4:30.
0: 3 to 4:30. There you go. And then... I was going to say, watch Michigan football, and then at 3,
2: then go to the park.
0: Go to the park. 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
15: If you've got a teenager, you probably suspect their phone is stealing their sleep. And now a new study confirms it. Researchers at UCSF found more than half of American teens are on their phones between 10 at night and 6 in the morning. That's on school nights. A lot of them are scrolling in the dead of the night between midnight and 4 a.m. And that matters because teens need 8 to 10 hours of sleep a night. Their growing brains do some of their most important work, like learning and steadying their emotions while they rest. So what helps? Well, treat it as a family plan, not a teen problem. Keep phones charging outside the bedroom overnight. Some families use a shared lockbox. And here's the big one. The single best predictor of a teen's screen habits is their parents' screen habits. So if you want them off their phones, model it yourself. I'm Dr. Sanjay Gupta, helping you live a better life.
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4: Oh, we here on a Friday night. Welcome into Sports Wrap 760 WJR. I am Justin Valentine filling in for Anthony Bellino. Across from me is the Detroit Lions legend, all-pro Super Bowl champion, Lomas Brown. How you feeling, sir?
26: I'm feeling great. Hey, they're the kids, man. The kids love it. Know why I love it? Because it's TGIF. Thank goodness it is Friday. It is the official start of the weekend now, so we can let our hair down. You can kick your shoes off. You can just relax, yes, man, because the weekend is here.
4: Now it is here, right? Especially with the 6 p.m. time slot. Everyone's home or on their way home at the very least, on their way out, maybe. Yeah. We'll see.
26: Happy.
4: Who knows?
26: It's payday for a lot of people.
4: Payday for a lot of people. Feeling good. Behind the glass, by the way, Danica Halen. How are you feeling today on a Friday night?
27: I am feeling good. Yes, the weather cleared up. Looks like it's going to be a beautiful weekend.
4: Oh, I love it. I got to shout out Dan for yesterday, by the way. Knowing your audience is key, and I'm just going to act like you did what you did yesterday for me, and that is playing Shane McMahon's music in my ears for Lee Sterling. If you know, you know.
27: That's right.
4: And that's knowing your audience, my friend.
27: Yes, I'm a huge wrestling fan, and I know Justin is a huge wrestling fan. I've been playing that song for Lee for a long time. I have no idea if he even knows what it is.
4: Well, he will.
27: Every week we've played that song for, 10 years probably.
4: We're going to learn him is what we're going to do. Right? Yes. Lomas is looking at us right now like, you two, I have no idea.
26: I know. I'm not,
4: that's okay.
26: I'm not big into wrestling. You know, back in the day, way back in the day, man, when they had the Claw. What was his name? Pat.
4: Oh my God.
26: The Claw.
4: The Claw.
26: They had the Claw, man. They had some names. Dusty Rhodes.
4: Dusty Rhodes was
26: back
4: a good
26: in
4: one.
26: That day. Yeah, yeah, they had some guys. Andre the Giant.
4: Okay. Okay. Yeah. You're dropping
26: just
4: some
26: a
4: names.
26: Few.
4: You're
26: just
4: dropping
26: a few.
4: You hang out long enough with me, you will be a wrestling fan. I'm just gonna throw that one out there. Again, official start to the weekend. A lot to get into heading into the weekend, including last night's game, which we will do just that. And also we gotta get the countdowns in because it is Friday, October 2nd, which means we are just 283 short days from the Lomas Brown Jr. Third Annual Golf Classic coming up on July 12th, 2027.
26: Hey!
4: LomasBrownGolfClassic.com for all the info. 188 days from the Final Four here in Detroit. Only 18 days for the Pistons season opener against the Celtics. That's October 20th, 3 p.m. at LCA. And we're just under 30 minutes, 20-something minutes from the Red Wings season opener against the Rangers down at LCA. We will get into that as well. But we have a lot to get into, and we will do it in all around the world of sports right now in the headlines.
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5: This is huge news.
4: That was my best Anthony Bellino impression, although you gotta go get a hole in one to be the best Anthony Bellino impression. Because that's exactly what Anthony Bellino did out on vacation today. I tried to get him to come say what up to us, but he's got a little too much going on, if you know what I mean. He's vacation, man.
27: He's got some drinks to buy.
4: Drinks have been bought.
26: Yeah, you do, right? If you get a hole in one, you have to buy the whole clubhouse, right?
27: Well, yeah, that's the tradition, but that's gotten a little expensive these days.
26: So just your foursome or your twosome?
27: Yeah.
26: Okay.
4: Fair enough. Yeah. You know who's going to be buying someone drinks? That's Jalen Duren. Last night made his decision signing a 5-year, $200 million contract with the Pistons, ending that standoff that lasted about 4 months this summer. Should Pistons fans be excited about this one?
26: I mean, they should be, because I'm thinking now, Justin, since you signed this deal, we're going to get the best version of Jalen Duren. This is going to be a high level, next level type of Jalen Duren that we're going to get, because he got $200 million that he's going to make. And probably by the time he's up with this deal, these guys will probably be making $800 million. Who knows? I mean, no telling where the cap will be at, where basketball will be at. So, yes, I'm hoping for the best version, because if he can be the best version, then those 60 games we won next year go to 60-plus games.
4: Yeah, I'm not going to be too much of a downer on this situation, but I wasn't excited. I don't see a reason to be excited. We're going to talk about the Red Wings and Dylan Larkin a little bit later. I feel like there should be a lot more heat on Jalen Duren than Dylan Larkin from Detroit fans. So it's not a bad thing that he was signed. He had a career year last year. The playoffs, not great. But the way this played out wasn't great either. It got to a point as a fan that I was looking at it saying, you know what? Let's do a sign and trade and see what we can get. And the fact that it got to that point with him, somebody that the Pistons fans have looked at as the future for years and years, and now they're okay with losing him, that shows you the way you handled this probably wasn't the best. It wasn't about the money, according to him. Mm-hmm. But again, was he worth all the drama that he was bringing to this team?
26: So I'm glad cooler heads prevailed, because if you would have been there, he'd have been out of town. And so, but my thing, Justin, I don't know who was out there that was going to move the needle for me.
4: Sure.
26: You know, even in a sign and trade, I just didn't know who. They was talking about Domantas Sabonis. They were talking about him, and maybe, okay, I could see that, but I'm going to lose my athleticism, I think, you know, letting a Jalen Duren go. So you know, I'm good. I'm good with where we are right now with him coming back to the team. He already has the chemistry. Cade seems to be happy about things, too.
4: Well, and that's good, and that's the thing. And the comparison to Larkin to Duren, Duren's doing this on a team that was, by the way, a top seed, right? Like Larkin, you could at least go back and forth and say the organization as a whole not in a great spot. So it's not a negative. I'll put it that way. Will I say positive? If he comes through and has that type of year, then yes, it'll turn into a positive. Meanwhile, NFL and Thursday Night Football, we have Deshaun Watson leading yet another game-winning drive for the Browns, and a Thursday Night Football win over the Pittsburgh Steelers. Those Browns are 3-1, by the way. So when it comes to that situation, I think the Browns could be legit, maybe not, but the bigger conversation is the Steelers. Is there someone more unlikable in the NFL than Aaron Rodgers?
27: I mean, in sports in general?
4: In sports in general. I might even go sports history. And the reason, and that sounds insane.
27: Brett Favre now has skyrocketed in the recent years.
4: That's fair.
27: Due to post-sports stuff.
4: Post-sports stuff. So here's my only thing that why I would put Aaron Rodgers up there further. And that is because when you think of unlikable, yes, post-sports stuff, but you think the opponents don't like you, you know, trash talker, but your teammates don't like you if you're Aaron Rodgers. Your coach, if I read his lips well enough, your coach don't like you, and that's the one you have history with. Before last night, the last 2 weeks, he called out his coaches after one game, called out his teammates after another game, and then last night happens the way it does.
26: Now, you expect better out of a more mature legend. This is a legend in this league. Think about the first ballot Hall of Famer when he's eligible. So he's a legend. You just expect more out of it. Why? Because you've seen it. You've seen how Tom Brady. Now, these guys do. I watched the great Dan Marino. And you're talking about somebody that would rip the heads off of his teammates. But you never seen it directed at the authority, right, at a coach. The way that was on display. Yeah, you have a certain comfort level with McCarthy, but he is still your boss. So it's a level of respect you are supposed to show him. So, and I think Aaron is just at the point where forget it. This is last year. This is it. Forget it.
4: Yeah. And he clearly does not care how he's coming off. To his coach, to his teammates, to anybody. Some other NFL news. The 49ers owner, Jed York, suspended 6 games, $500,000 fine for violating the personal conduct policy. Now, 3 of these games are saying have already been served because he was not at the first 3 games. So he'll be eligible to be back around the team after their October 20th game against the Commanders. $500,000 fine, though, for the owner of the Niners.
26: Dropping the bucket. Plus, he doesn't do nothing on game day anyway.
4: I always wonder, suspended 6 games.
26: Okay.
4: You can't go to your suite for 6 games.
26: Thank you.
4: You're suspended from the suite and the luxury of that. Fantastic. Tony Romo and CBS parting ways. He will not return as the lead analyst after his arrest. J.J. Watt will stay in that role. For Romo, the 46-year-old says he'll take some time away before moving on with his future. Do you expect to see him around on TV anytime soon?
26: I do. Yeah. I mean, America is forgiving. You know, they'll forget about this. This will be old news in probably a few months.
4: Very much so. And I think it mixed reviews on CBS when he was on there, but enough, I guess, being talked about when it comes to him during the NFL season that at some point he will find himself back on TV. Fox needs somebody too, right? They just shifted in Drew Brees. That could be a landing spot for him at some point. So Tony Romo moving on from there. And in the Major League Baseball postseason, Braves, our favorite wild card series, the Braves beat the Phillies 6-2. They will face the Dodgers in the NLDS starting Saturday. Tarek Skubal will get to start for the Dodgers in their postseason opener.
26: Quick question.
4: Go for it.
26: Do you want him to have success?
4: No.
26: Skubal?
4: Okay. No, that's a short answer. We got to get going, but I will throw out there the one thing I did not like about Justin Verlander last weekend, why was Tarek Skubal in his video? Those two did not play together. Detroit Tiger fans do not look at him fondly right now, and he's in Dodger blue in that video. Why is he in there?
26: They're trying to make a return?
4: No.
26: He already said that he left that possibility open. Didn't he say that?
4: He said a lot before he left
26: here. Yes, he did.
4: Red Wings open up the season in a little bit. We will talk about their situation. Full NFL predictions all coming up on Sports Wrap on a Friday night.
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2: In case you didn't catch it, it's a Friday night here on Sports Wrap. 760 WJR, Justin Valentine filling in for Anthony Bellino, Mr. Hole-in-One. Maybe we got to make him buy us drinks when he gets back.
3: That's fair.
2: Feels fair.
3: Because he don't know the people probably who he played with today or who he's buying drinks for today. So, yes, I think he should owe us drinks.
2: I think that's only right. I think that's only fair. And I think we should get that in writing. I think let's make that happen. That is Detroit Lions legend, All-Pro, Super Bowl champion, Lomas Brown. As we mentioned before the break, the Red Wings open up their season about 10 minutes or so, kicking off against the New York Rangers in original six match. Up. Of course, the Red Wings have been a topic of conversation throughout the offseason, throughout the summer here in Detroit, nationally speaking, in the hockey world. The Dylan Larkin situation, Steve Yzerman out, Sean Horkoff is the interim GM, and then the GM. Larkin's no longer your captain. And now Simon Edvinson's not even in the country because he doesn't have a contract. So it feels like, I mean, and Lomas, correct me if I'm wrong, this might be the least hyped season for the Wings. There's a lot of people that didn't even realize, by the way, season opens this week.
3: Yeah, I think about it. Last year was supposed to be the 100th, centennial season for them. That was supposed to be a big celebration. Look how that season went and how it ended.
2: Right.
3: I mean, yeah, we had some highs throughout last season, but it was a lot of lows. Right. Especially after we got back from the break. That's when it seemed like everything just kind of didn't go right. No. So now you fast forward to season 101, knowing what went on in season 100.
2: Yes.
3: And it seems like it's gotten worse.
2: Right.
3: I mean, like you're saying, with your big star not being here out of the country.
2: Yes.
3: Season starting in how many minutes?
2: Yeah.
3: Not days, many. Minutes.
2: Yep.
3: The season getting ready to start and he's out of the country. Now you're saying, Horkoff is saying that now it's a priority. We have to get him signed. Well, you should have been thinking that way weeks, months ago. So it's kind of strange what's going on with that organization.
2: Well, we know they added some games to the NHL season, so it's starting a little earlier than usual, so maybe that threw everybody off. Like, oh, wait, the season starts when? Wait, tonight's game counts?
3: Right.
2: I thought it was preseason. Okay. Look, you mentioned last week the break. Dylan Larkin went and won a gold medal, and then that's, for me, that's exactly where things went south because he felt what winning feels like, right?
3: Great point. That's a great point. And I knew he was going to feel that way, man. Anytime you're around, I think what he has realized, he was around a collection of stars.
2: Right.
3: Right? You're not going to have that many stars on the team. Whatever team you go to, this is not going to be stacked like that.
2: Right.
3: So, I mean, yeah, you could look at that. But again, you have to compare apples to apples is what I'll say. Because again, that was a team loaded with stars.
2: Right. And that's where it gets tough because is Dylan Larkin actually one of those stars? This has been Dylan Larkin's team, and I'm not saying it's his fault as to why we haven't been to the playoffs for the 10 years that we haven't, but is Dylan Larkin a Batman or is he a Robin? Is he an A or a B? That's the conversation. If he wants a trade, does he want to trade to a team that he can be the leader, or does he want to go play again a Robin to a team that's already loaded like he was last season? And that's the tough part. So, former athlete perspective from you. How do you approach this? Now, Dylan Larkin is not playing the first two games.
3: Right.
2: Of course.
3: Right.
2: Right. Upper body injury, if you will. Okay. So he's out. First four games are at home, too. So you think that upper body injury lasts four games?
3: Now, that's the key. That's the key, Justin. How long does these upper body, lower body, any type of injuries last? That'll let you know whether, you know, he's all in.
2: Right.
3: I'm thinking that he's going to be all in and he's going to be on the ice. And the reason why I say that is because, again, We don't know the dynamics between him and Steve Yzerman. We don't know what that, we really don't know. We are assuming that we know, and we've heard little bits and pieces that have leaked out,
2: right.
3: But we really never know. Was that the final straw that made him push to say he wanted out of Detroit and he no longer wanted to wear the captaincy,
2: right.
3: Because of something that went on with him and Steve, whether it was psychological differences, whatever differences they had or perceived to have had, was that it? And was it just a knee-jerk reaction? You know, sometimes you make decisions when you shouldn't make them.
2: Right.
3: When, especially when you're mad or you're upset or something, that's probably the wrong time to make decisions that can alter the trajectory or, you know, alter the way your career is going.
2: Right. And that's where it's interesting, because when you look at the timing of the Yzerman move, Larkin's trade request came early in the summer. Why do you make a GM change at that time of the offseason? The draft came and went. Free agency came and went. Trades, the trade period, the at least the offseason trade period came and went for the most part. And you make a GM change there. Yzerman's still with the organization. Was that, in your eyes, a move to try to make Larkin happy? And that's where it's like, you have to think it's a Larkin-Yzerman issue, because why would the Yzerman move take place in general, but specifically when it did, if you weren't doing it to try to appease Dylan Larkin? You hadn't traded him. It's been months. You haven't traded him. Are you waiting till the deadline halfway through the season, but then you're worried about injuries or if he doesn't play at all, and are teams interested to in that level?
3: Well, Justin, the biggest thing for me is, if you knew you were going to make this move with Steve Yzerman, then why didn't you

WTKA is not permitted to stream Michigan athletics outside of our listening area. Visit mgoblue.com for listening options or listen to the Big 1050 WTKA 1050 on your AM dial and 102.9 HD2 on your FM dial.